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21: Here's your Fox Sports Shoals updated forecast. Lows level off around 63 tonight under partly cloudy skies. Daytime highs approaching 85. Tomorrow, cloudy skies with a few peaks of sun. 62 tomorrow night. Temperatures a bit above average Friday and Saturday with highs in the mid-80s. From the Weatherology Weather Center, I'm meteorologist Ray Miller. Right now, 70.
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0: All right, so hear me out. I was reading an article today. Rob, Buzz, both of you Robs, Monty, Alex. And the article was talking about how just as you obviously age, it was talking about your vision. It does not become, you know, you start to lose a little bit of it. You can obviously lose some more of your senses as well. They got me thinking, if you had to live without one of the senses, what would it be? Would it be to lose your sense of smell, to lose your sense of touch, your sense of taste, obviously your vision or your hearing? Which one could you lose and say, I could do without that. I could be I. Smell, touch, vision, taste, hearing. Which one? Monty, Rob G, this is well, which one is?
1: I already have a terrible sense of smell. So if it just went completely away, I'd
0: the time we go to Alex was perfect because I thought she did that. I thought about saying, what's going on, Monty?
2: She can't smell it. Don't worry.
0: Yeah, she can't smell it.
1: I can't smell it. I can't. I have a terrible sense of smell. That caught me off guard. Oh, that was funny. Yeah, so, you know, it could all go away. It's fine.
0: Sense of smell. All right, Rob G, Rob, Alex, what you got?
3: Oh, it's a big process of elimination, right? I got to hear for the show, so I got to keep with that. I like food, so taste has to stay.
0: Okay.
3: I'm big on feeling. And I'm big on visual. Big on visual.
2: Pause. You haven't felt nothing since your daughters were born.
0: Oh, dang.
2: The only plumbing going on at your house is under the ground.
3: Oh, no. Hey.
1: This is so
0: good. Oh, shoot. Dang, he taking a shot. Roger, you was explaining it all well.
3: I'm glad he didn't say the bricked part. That was the worst one. So, yes, to Monty's point, the smell's got to go.
4: Yeah, okay. I'd go with smell. I'm going to go with everybody else. Smell. Yeah.
2: Wow.
1: What are you going to say? Something
2: I guess
1: different?
2: I'm going to go deep then.
0: Oh,
2: K-Dot,
0: wait,
2: I get rid of my vision so I can actually start to see.
1: Stop.
3: Oh, God.
0: Alex, stop. Alex. Hey, Alex, stop your own music.
2: What?
0: Stop your own music.
1: Cut your mic.
0: Did you just,
2: no.
0: Hey, did you just go third eye on
2: me? I did.
0: What it is, see, understanding the fullness of life is to see and to hear. And when you see, the vision is not what you actually see, Monty, because it's really understanding what's inside of you.
2: Tell me I'm wrong. Rob Parker, are some of the most beautiful people the evil people?
0: Are you saying visually?
4: I know what you mean.
2: So if you could start to see people without seeing them, couldn't you really see them?
1: I see.
2: And if we walk through
0: life. If I had a wee brother, that would have been deep, Monty.
2: You remember the movie Daredevil? When he lost his vision, he could hear better. He could see things better.
3: He could still see.
2: Well,
3: he used radar.
2: He was a superhero. He was like Sony.
0: He's a superhero. Monty, I feel like if I had an edible, that would have hit like really hard. What you just said right there,
2: dude. K Don, I'm just saying, when you get rid of your visual, you can really start to see things.
0: All right.
2: I had a really long talk with a blind guy in my neighborhood. He changed my reality.
0: Now that's real. Listen, Stevie Wonder, but Ray Charles.
2: He can see. Don't say that.
3: Bobo works with him for 20 years.
2: You didn't hear that story Shaq told? He was on the elevator with Stevie, and Stevie was like, "I'll see you later, Shaq." Come on.
0: He said, "All right." No, he said, "What's up, big fella?"
2: Yeah.
0: To Shaq, that's hilarious.
1: I've
0: heard plenty of stories.
1: He could feel it.
2: See?
0: That's a good point, Monty. He could smell Shaq. He knew it was cologne.
1: Yes.
0: Unfortunately, Monty, you literally took mine because of the issue. Everybody in my house knows my nose is terrible. I see pretty well. I hear pretty well. Now, granted, my hearing, all these headphones for years, and not to mention sitting where Rich Davis sits, and Rob knows, Rich leaves his, whatever the highest volume you can go on the headphones, Rich leaves them there, so when I stick mine in, so these hurt my ears for sure, but smell, it's terrible. Listen, I would be the worst if a fire was happening, because I wouldn't know until it was in my face, Monty.
1: Me too.
3: And you know your smoke detector don't work. We already know that.
0: Oh, see, there you go. Yeah. You're lucky. Hey, first of all, mind your business. Second of all, don't stereotype me. And you're lucky it ain't February, Black History Month. I'll really get at you for that. Hey, what is that, Rob G? Why is it always a thing in those videos?
1: Up
0: with the smoke detector.
3: I don't know. All right, so then quickly, inverse, what is the most valuable of the five senses then?
0: I've thought about this. Low-key, I do feel like Alex is right that we sleep on like hearing per se. Like I feel like everybody always says vision. I get it. But like really think about if you didn't hear anything, Monty Robs.
2: Oh,
0: like
2: no.
0: You lose a like even like you just lose this. I feel like that also is a massive sense of life. You know what I mean? Like hearing and the sounds and music and hearing a baby or hearing, you know, a game. Like
2: I know how I can make this real. Go to the ocean, cover your ears, and then cover your eyes. Sound is way better than the visualization.
0: Mm.
2: Think about it. When you fall asleep, do you put on visuals or hearing?
0: After all that being said, ain't nobody losing my sight. Heck no, I ain't losing my sight.
5: That's right.
0: After all that being said, bro, I need these. I need them. And Rob G, we know yours is probably feeling because the way you was cuffing right. stuff. That boy did a whole fit.
3: Just young and sprightly these days.
0: Yeah. Well, I don't know what you over there using. Alex said you ain't using them no more.
2: He's not doing nothing.
3: He tried to get it off me. I was like, no, I might need it for a special occasion.
2: Yeah, right.
0: Well, I think Alex used his.
3: He's like, you ain't had a special occasion in 3 years.
2: I need some help.
0: Alex, you use them. You use yours for all of us anyway. So
2: it's too much.
0: NFL players, there's some issues with the conditions. We'll tell you what we're talking about. And I feel them. 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
14: Here's your Fox Sports Shoals updated forecast. Lows dip down to about 63 tonight under partly cloudy skies. Daytime highs approaching 85 tomorrow. Mainly cloudy skies expected. Partly cloudy skies tomorrow night. Lows dip down to about 62. Temps a bit above average Friday and Saturday with highs in the mid-80s. From the Weatherology Weather Center, I'm meteorologist Paul Frombly. Currently, it's 69 degrees.
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1: Ben Rice has homered twice for the Yankees in this game, bringing his total to 41 on the season, tying Yordan Alvarez, Pete Alonso, and Junior Caminero in the AL. And the Yankees lead the Rays 8-2. It's the top of the sixth inning. The Braves and the Reds are tied at one, top of the seventh inning. The White Sox have tied the game against the Royals. They were down 4. Now they're tied at 4. Bottom of the fourth inning about to start. While the Mets lead the Rangers 2-0 after 4 innings in Texas, Diamondbacks lead the Rockies 4-0. It's the bottom of the first inning in Colorado. The Red Sox are up on the Guardians 1-0, top of the seventh inning. And the Brewers lead the Phillies 4-1, bottom of the eighth inning. The Orioles beat the Blue Jays in game one of their doubleheader 4-2. They just won the second game 4-2 as well. Orioles are still alive. Blue Jays have been eliminated from the postseason. I'm Monty Bolaños.
18: One guy is happily divorced. One guy is happily married. One guy gets called daddy by his three beautiful daughters. One guy gets called daddy after a credit card approval. One guy won a state high school basketball championship. One guy only covered a state high school basketball championship. One guy's been inducted into three halls of fame. One guy has only mopped a hall. Does this seem weird to anybody else?
19: Crazy.
18: Can this sports writer and this sports fan

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19: Our daughter Emmy was just 19 months old when we lost her to drowning. I'm Bodie Miller, and this is my wife Morgan.
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22: Here's your Fox Sports Shoals updated forecast. Lows around 63 tonight under partly cloudy skies. High of 85 tomorrow, mainly cloudy skies. Partly cloudy skies tomorrow night, lows around 62. Temps above average Friday and Saturday with highs in the mid-80s. From the Weatherology Weather Center, I'm meteorologist Ray Miller. Currently, it's 66 degrees.
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21: Here's your Fox Sports Shoals updated forecast. Lows dip down to about 63. Overnight, under mainly cloudy skies. Daytime highs approaching 85. Thursday, cloudy skies with a few peaks of sun. Lows level off around 62. Thursday night, partly cloudy. Temps above average Friday and Saturday with highs in the mid-80s. From the Weatherology Weather Center, I'm meteorologist Ray Miller. Currently, it's 63 degrees.
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3: Here's your Fox Sports Shoals updated forecast. Mainly cloudy skies expected overnight with lows around 62. Daytime highs approaching 85. Thursday, cloudy skies expected. Thursday night, lows dip down to about 62. From the Weatherology Weather Center, I'm meteorologist Jennifer Wojcicki. Right now, it's 62 degrees.
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5: Late breaking news in. Heard Monsi Bolaños talk about it and what's trending a few minutes ago. Longtime Lakers public address announcer Lawrence Tantum has passed away at the age of 76. I say his name and you go, yeah, you don't know the name of many PA announcers in the history of sports, but you know Lawrence Tantum and his voice and how famous he was. 43 years. He was the soundtrack to the L.A. Lakers. Look, I still walk around just at various times just going, Laker girls. Or just when someone says 2 minutes, I go, two minutes.
7: Yeah, that's not creepy at all.
5: 2 minutes, right? Like, two minutes. He was in ill health. He had had a stroke prior to the end of the season. He missed the last few games of the season in the playoffs for the Lakers, and he retired in the offseason, but he passed away earlier tonight. A lot of people talking about him and giving him all his platitudes on social media. I mean, I never met him, but you see so many people that I trust saying what a nice guy he was, always made time for people, always talked about things, and just the outpouring of emotion is fantastic. Now, to hear the voice, again, this was Lawrence Tantum introducing Kobe Bryant for the final game in Kobe Bryant's career when he scored 60 points. Here's Lawrence Tantum.
8: And the other forward for the final time, number 24 on the floor, 6'6". Five-time world champion, Kobe Bryant.
5: Just the way he would always say, Kobe Bryant. Kobe always dapped him up before the games, mm-hmm. always did that. I mean, he entered hospice care last month, and entering, he texted ESPN and said, quote me, it's been a blessing. So he knew he didn't have much time left in the life he had. I mean, look, I mean, again, you don't know many PA announcer names, but you know Lawrence Tantum, you know that voice, and right away it's all these memories. You're going all the way back to the Showtime Lakers, you know, for Lawrence Tantum here.
7: No, but that's just it, right? You and I being out here in L.A. as long as we have, we've known a lot of folks that have worked in and around the organization and talk about the storytelling. And look, he was there for decades. So, I mean, he saw it all in the Jerry Buss, the monster era that they had. So, you know, to have some of those clips and you think about all the legends. And he's a Chicago kid, too, so... You know, yeah. I'll claim him there. But it's just an amazing run and the tapestry there that he left.
5: You know, and you remember, too, when the Lakers played their first game after Kobe's death in January 2020, Tantum introduced all the Lakers starters with the same line. 6'6", 20th year out of Lower Merion High School. Kobe Bryant did it for every single Lakers starter. And that really was something. That moment, that game was just, you talk about the emotion of watching a game and seeing it kick off with that kind of introduction was really something. Rest in peace, Lawrence Tantum. 76 years old. Jason Smith, Mike Harmon, live from the Fox Sports Radio studios. Again, quick update at the end of the night, just because this is just an insane story that I can't believe is happening.
7: Mm-hmm.
5: The two leaders in the AL West right now are both two games under 500 with four games left. We have never seen someone win a division title since 1969 with all division, when division started Major League Baseball, but we really could see it because both the Astros and Rangers are two games under, and the Mariners, 10 games under 500 with four games left, are still alive. I mean, I want this so bad. I want it so bad.
7: One, I love it. Two, I was disappointed because I really thought you were going to do a minute on Popovich and Budenholzer's ex-wife.
5: Oh, dude, we have time for that, man. That's a weird story. That's a weird one, man.
7: That one sends you into the night.
5: That's weird. That's a weird. No, I'm telling you.
7: You know what? We'll talk about that instead of Falcons Packers tomorrow.
5: That's weird, buddy. That's weird. Exit out by the Fresca. Exit Swollen Dome. For Mike, I'm Jason. My buddy Ben Maller coming up next. This is Fox Sports Radio.
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0: Here's your Fox Sports Shoals updated forecast. Mainly cloudy skies overnight with lows around 62. Daytime highs approaching 85 Thursday, overcast. Lows level off around 62 Thursday night, partly cloudy. Temperatures a bit above average Friday and Saturday with highs in the mid-80s. From the Weatherology Weather Center, I'm meteorologist Paul Frombly. Right now, 62.
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24: Week three of the NFL kicks off with Thursday Night Football as the Green Bay Packers will be hosting the Atlanta Falcons. It all starts at 8:15 p.m. Eastern time as Michael Penix Jr. will be back in action for Atlanta and Tua Tagovailoa will be the backup. In baseball on Wednesday, the Padres took down the Dodgers in L.A. 5-1, while the Marlins beat the Cubs 3-2 and the Brewers reached a franchise record 99 wins after taking down the Phillies 4-1. So San Diego moved into the top wildcard spot in the National League. The Yankees roll past the Rays 9-2. Ben Rice hit two homers in the win, bringing his total to 41. While the Braves walked it off against the Reds 3-2 in 10 innings as Chris Sale reached 200 strikeouts for the season. The Mets outscored the Rangers 7-2 and the Mariners walked it off against the Astros 6-5 in 10 innings. I'm Monty Bolaños.
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13: 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Let that settle in. Baker Mayfield is a double nickels, $55 million player. It's a dramatic turnaround. I remember a few years ago, Baker Mayfield was persona non grata in the NFL. And just a couple of weeks ago, Baker Mayfield cut off negotiations. He huffed and puffed and he had a hissy fit. And he started training camp. He said, hey, the previous offer was a disrespectful offer to Baker Mayfield. However, they figured it out. So as we mentioned here, Baker Mayfield allowed his agents to continue the negotiation. Why would you ever stop? Like, what's the harm in talking?
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19: Here's your Fox Sports Shoals updated forecast. Lows level off around 62 overnight under mainly cloudy skies. Highs level off around 85. Thursday, cloudy skies expected. Lows level off around 62 Thursday night. Dry with temps a bit above average Friday and Saturday, and highs in the mid-80s. From the Weatherology Weather Center, I'm meteorologist Ray Miller. Right now, it's 61 degrees.
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0: Maller Show on Fox Sports Radio. This show is live 5 nights a week. Now, if you love the show, we're here 5 nights a week, the Ben Maller Show. 4 hours in the overnight. And if you don't like the show, it's on in the middle of the night, so who cares? No one's awake at this time, so no one hears the show. And if you really like the Ben Maller Show, you've got the fifth hour podcast every Friday, Saturday, and Sunday. A must listen for true P1s of the show. They demand the pod every weekend. Now, if you don't like the overnight show, then don't worry about the podcast because no one listens to the podcast. It's all fake. It's all fake. Clearly. Back to it. We're right back to it. We will pay off the Who Am I game in a minute. We have a celebrity caller, and I don't understand why this man has become so popular, but he's a fan favorite. We now go to Louisiana and a man in Greenwood, Louisiana, who knows how to impress a lady at Outback Steakhouse. He's family. Anthony in Louisiana. Hey, hello, Anthony. Hey. Do you realize, Anthony, how big a star you're becoming on this show? Do you understand the popularity that you have provided to the people that listen to this show? Do you get it?
1: Me? I'm a star?
0: Yeah. You're a star, and people love you. They can't get enough of you.
1: Yeah. Well, you tell my friend Kathy, I say hello.
0: Okay. You sound overwhelmed with emotion. Are you verklempt?
1: Yeah. You are verklempt. Tell my friend Audrey. And tell my friend Audrey, I say, hey, too. How's she doing?
0: Well, she's doing okay. She's having some dental work done, much like you.
2: We
0: lead all of overnight radio in our listeners having major dental work. We're very popular with the people.
2: Oh, hey, cuz. Yeah. Hi.
1: I love you.
2: You are the best. I hope you're doing well.
0: Wow.
1: How your daughter doing?
0: Quite the
2: she's
0: declaration
2: good.
0: There.
2: She's yeah. been doing art.
1: You tell her, I say, hey.
2: I will.
0: It's a little awkward. Slightly awkward.
1: Yeah. But, y'all have a good night.
0: All right. Bye-bye. All right. Now, notice, Lorena, he didn't use his other line. Oh, how did you get your sense of humor?
2: He didn't use that line today.
0: Yeah. Oh, see, you should have told the joke. It's a bad job
2: you. I'm going to come up with some jokes for him.
0: Come on now. You got to do it. You got to tell some jokes. The man needs jokes. He needs ha-has is what he needs. Now, what we need is the payoff on the Who Am I game. This is where we pretend to be somebody else, thus we call it the Who Am I game. And just for the record, Lorraine, anyway, there's a clock snafu the last week, and so the other night it was back to where it was. Well, no,
2: it was back to where it was. You got 2 minutes
0: right
2: now.
0: It was back to where it used to be, I'm saying. So I don't know what happened the other day.
2: You have under 2 minutes.
0: All right. Well, here's the Who Am I game. The last three seasons, I am 12-21-1 against the spread. That's a .364 winning percentage as a starting quarterback. The least profitable quarterback in the NFL for gamblers, minimum 20 starts against the spread. That's among 26 qualified quarterbacks. Who am I? That is the question. And what is the answer? And let's see here. Femi's going with Michael Penix Jr. as his answer. Truck Stop Fungus in his tidy whities eating some chili from some truck stop somewhere. It says Bobby Bonilla, C.J. Stroud from our friend Mr. Irrigation. Page down, can't read that. Bailey Zappi, there's a good name tossed out, although I didn't get who said that. Dan Plezak from Mr. Nice Guy. Macaulay Culkin from OG Art Puffin. Parker the Snow Dog, rest in peace, from Ferg Dog. Who else do we have? President Trump there from King Rory. Let's see here. OJ the Slash Simpson from Milkman Mike. Gary Hogaboom from James. We've got Not a Burner saying, do not eat my lunch. Jason Smith's leftovers is the answer. Mr. Discount Double Check. That's his answer. Joey Votto from Rob in Minnesota. Who else do we have? Page down. Eddie George, who's 53 today from Late Night Drug Tester. Analog Al. He got it right. Bad job by you, Analog Al. Bailey Zappi was guessed by Chip in the Q's. Lorena, do you have an answer? It's not
2: Mr.
0: Matthew
2: Toad.
0: Stafford. No, it is not Mr. Toad. It's Green Bay Packers quarterback, the one and only Jordan Love is the answer.
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4: 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The Odd Couple with Rob Parker and Kelvin Washington. 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
9: Aaron Donald not traveling to Australia. He will not play opening week for the Rams as he ramps up to get ready to play. This is the right call. As I have said, the Rams are handling this wrong. I don't need to see him until the middle of the season. And I know they gave him $20 million because if I'm going to come out of retirement, you got to pay me $20 million. But you want him to be ready to go when it's the most important time of the season. And the guy's been out of the NFL for 2 years. You could talk to me about practicing and staying in shape, but the guy's going to hit the wall. And we're going to get to a point where he's going to be irrelevant because he's out of gas. The best players in the world, leaving the game for 2+ years, it's going to have an effect on you. So this was a great decision. It should be even more. We should not be seeing him until after Halloween at the earliest.
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15: Here's your Fox Sports Shoals updated forecast. Mainly cloudy skies expected overnight with a low of 61. Overcast skies Thursday, 84. Lows around 62. Thursday night, partly cloudy skies. Sunshine mixed with clouds at times and dry Friday and Saturday with highs in the mid-80s. From the Weatherology Weather Center, I'm meteorologist Paul Frombly. Currently, it's 61 degrees.
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16: Thursday Night Football kicks off week three of the NFL as the Packers will be hosting the Falcons. It all starts at 8:15 p.m. Eastern Time. In baseball, the Brewers defeated the Phillies 4-1 for a franchise record 99th win, while the Marlins took down the Cubs 3-2. Padres had a 5-1 win over the Dodgers in L.A., so San Diego moved into the top wildcard spot with home field advantage in the wildcard round in the National League. They have a one-game lead over the Cubs and the Phillies with four games remaining. The Red Sox topped the Guardians 1-0, and the Royals held on 5-4 against the White Sox. Guardians have a one-game lead on the White Sox for the AL Central. The Mets outscored the Rangers 7-2, and the Mariners walked it off against the Astros 6-5 in 10 innings. Houston and Texas are once again tied for the AL West, and Houston holds the tiebreaker. I'm Monty Bolaños.
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2: It's time now for Benny versus the Penny.
0: But first, the payoff on the Insta Trivia. The Marlin Sandy Alcantara leads Major League Baseball in innings pitched and picked up a save this week. Blank is the only pitcher to lead baseball in innings pitched for a season and save at least a game that same regular season. So that is the question. And do a couple of answers and then get right to Benny versus the Penny. And let's see, page down. We've got Madison Bumgardner from Eek in Roseville, Minnesota. Eric Hetzel from Alf, the alien opiner. Mr. Playoff, Choke Job, Clayton Kershaw from JT the Wingman. Bernie Frado from Analog Al. Let's see here. You are Arthur Guinness, who would have been 301 years old today. Do you have an answer, Lorraine? It's not Al Herbosky.
6: Bryce Young.
0: No, the correct answer is Phil Niekro, N-I-E-K-R-O, in 1978. Now to Benny versus the Penny. Let's get to it. Falcons and Packers, week two of the NFL. Atlanta 0-2, the Packers 1-1. We'll give you the rundown on how Benny versus the Penny did last week tomorrow. We don't have a lot of time right now. Packers a 4.5-point favorite. The line courtesy of our friends at DraftKings. Packers 4.5-point favorite. It's on Amazon with Al Michaels and Herbie and his annoying dog, Peter. And the wise guys, the sharps, are leaning towards Atlanta. There's a stronger market there. The public likes Green Bay, so there is a split here. No weather to speak of that's negative at Lambeau Field. Temperatures in the 60s, mild temperatures in the not-so-frozen tundra. The pick, I'm going to take the Atlanta Falcons in this game. It's a medium-level play here with the Atlanta Falcons. The main reason is the Falcons are likely to actually have a quarterback this week. Not a great one. They just need an average quarterback. Michael Penix Jr. takes over. Atlanta's first two games, they played shorthanded. Cooper Rush should be selling insurance. He should not be playing quarterback in the NFL. They did not have an NFL-caliber passing attack. It was embarrassing. Embarrassing. Penix doesn't have to be great. He just has to be mediocre is all he has to be. Hadn't played in a while, so I'm not 100% excited about that. The Falcons, I continue to say every week, you say the same thing with Bijan Robinson and Drake London. These guys, they've got a lot of playmakers there. Falcons are 7th in rushing, which is something you got to lean into if you're Atlanta in this game. You would think the Falcons will do that, try to shorten the game there with the running game. And the Packers are a mess. They are a dysfunctional bunch. They had to beat the Jets in overtime, blew the lead to the Vikings. Packers have converted 19% on third down. That is the worst in the NFL. They're the worst rushing team in the NFL. And oh, by the way, they've got a beat-up offensive line without two of their offensive linemen. They're starting offensive linemen. Short week, played overtime. They lead the NFL in penalties. The Packers are a mess. There's no way I'm going to lay the points with the Green Bay Packers the way they played. Again, bottom line, Atlanta does not need Michael Penix to be Chris Chandler or Matt Ryan or any of those guys. They just need him to not be Cooper Rush. Play conservative, boring football, shorten the game, and the Falcons will certainly cover the spread, if not win the game outright. And the Penny likes Goopaloop is the Penny, the keeper of the Penny.
7: The Penny agrees with you going with the Falcons.
0: Oh, come on! This is ridiculous. Every freaking week here with these island games. All right, well, there it is.
6: Everyone Benny. Green Bay right now.
0: Man. I am due to visit my brother who lives in that area, so I guess I'll have to wait till it gets really cold to go there. But, yeah, Falcons. That's my pick. Falcons. Falcons!
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19: 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Brothers Jesse and Frank James were legendary outlaws who were famous in the Shoals for the robbery of federal money that was allocated for payroll of the Muscle Shoals Canal. Their grandfather, Elias James, lived in Lauderdale County. On April 3rd, 1882, Robert Ford, a member of his own James gang, shot and killed Jesse because he wanted the reward money. Shortly thereafter, Frank James was acquitted in Huntsville of the payroll robbery in 1884. Join us each day as we look back and learn how our area became what it is today with the Tennessee Valley 250.
20: Here's your Fox Sports Shoals updated forecast. Lows dip down to about 61 overnight under mainly cloudy skies. Cloudy skies expected Thursday. High temperatures reach up to 82. Lows level off around 62 Thursday night, partly cloudy. A mix of clouds and sunshine and dry Friday and Saturday with highs in the mid-80s. From the Weatherology Weather Center, I'm meteorologist Ray Miller. Currently, it's 61 degrees.
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0: to move on. It's best for Dame. If he gets to Miami or some other contender, it's best for him. And it's best for the franchise because these young guys need room to just grow and do their thing and see what they can become.
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3: As America continues to celebrate its 250th anniversary, Big River Broadcasting proudly commemorates the years with historical facts from the Tennessee Valley.
4: Pioneers first moved to this Colbert County community in 1813, earning its original name, Crossroads, because it was a major crossroads for stagecoaches. In 1830, the Methodist Church established LaGrange College, just a few miles southwest of the town. It was the very first college chartered in the entire state of Alabama. A few years previous, the most popular man in the community was a minister and businessman, Reverend William Lee, who was also the town's first postmaster. The town respected him so much, they decided to officially change the name of the town from Crossroads to Leeton, Alabama.
3: Join us each day as we look back and learn how our area became what it is today with the Tennessee Valley 250.
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0: And I love this year. This is great.
1: All right. This is a, I'm not sure if I understand this. Okay, so Neil from Fall River.
0: Oh, hi, Neil.
1: And I guess this is a question just for you. It says, Ben, are you a fan of Westerns? And I get that part. That one makes sense to me. And then he says, comma, Wagon Train, Rifleman, Bonanza. Oh, are those different Westerns?
0: Yeah, oh, okay. Yeah. So I, when I was a kid, I did like Westerns. I feel like when I was a child, I'm old, and there were mostly Westerns, and I'd have to navigate that. And then I reached the point where I was tired of Westerns, and those, they call them spaghetti Westerns. I hated them. So, but I guess, what was that? There was a TV show that we used to watch with Michael Landon, who had died at a young age, but I forget the name of it. It's been so long, but we used to watch that all the time. It was a drama. It was on TV. Did pretty well. And I don't remember the name of it.
1: Bonanza?
0: Was that it? Maybe that was it.
1: Yeah.
0: Bonanza. Okay, there you go. All right. Lorena? No, I guess that's just for me.
1: Yeah.
0: All right, what's next? What do we got?
1: This is a good one. I like this. Late night drug tester would like to know.
0: Hi, Mr. Drug Tester.
1: Would you rather have a personal driver or chef?
0: Oh, I don't mind driving. I would like to have a chef. That would be great. I mean, I don't mind cooking either, though. So it's not like I really mind either one. But I guess I'd take a chef because you can make more exotic things. What about you, Lorena?
2: Ah, that's so hard because I really do drive all the time. And I feel like if I had someone to drive me, I would be laid back and relaxed so much. I'm going to take the driver.
0: All right. Coop, driver or chef?
1: Definitely the chef. Absolutely.
0: Yeah, that's the right answer. You win, Koopaloop. Lorena, you lose. Sorry, Lorena.
2: That was a game.
0: Bad answer by you.
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4: Here's your Fox Sports Shoals updated forecast. Daytime highs approaching 82 today under overcast skies. Lows around 62 tonight. Daytime highs approaching 86 tomorrow. Sunshine mixed with clouds at times and dry Saturday and Sunday with highs in the mid-80s. From the Weatherology Weather Center, I'm meteorologist Ray Miller. Currently, it's 61 degrees.
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8: Thursday Night Football kicks off week three of the NFL as the Packers will be hosting the Falcons. It all starts at 8:15 p.m. Eastern Time. In baseball, the Brewers defeated the Phillies 4-1 for a franchise record 99th win, while the Marlins took down the Cubs 3-2. Padres had a 5-1 win over the Dodgers in L.A., so San Diego moved into the top wildcard spot with home field advantage in the wildcard round in the National League. They have a one-game lead over the Cubs and the Phillies with four games remaining. The Red Sox topped the Guardians 1-0, and the Royals held on 5-4 against the White Sox. Guardians have a one-game lead on the White Sox for the AL Central. The Mets outscored the Rangers 7-2, and the Mariners walked it off against the Astros 6-5 in 10 innings. Houston and Texas are once again tied for the AL West, and Houston holds the tiebreaker. I'm Monty Bolaños.
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0: 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Check out our podcast. It'll help us out. And these corporate weasels will stop harassing us. So just help us. Everyone listen, you listening and everyone else, just download the podcast every day. We're good. I won't have to beg you to download it. So help us out. Thank you.
1: Please transmit immediately. Tell me lies, tell me sweet little lies. Is it fact or fiction?
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1: Ben Maller Show.
0: All right, here we go. Fact or fiction time. And let's welcome in our panel of judges. We have Quinzel in Oakland. Hello, Quinzel. Good morning.
3: Hello. Yeah, Quinzel. What's going on, Big Ben? How's it going, everybody? Hi, Lorena. Hey, before you get started, I just want to say that, Lorena, look, 2 or 3 weeks.
0: Huh?
4: Let's just skip that.
0: Yeah, we don't have time. Rick in Maryland. Morning time.
5: Morning time. Hey, Coop, how was the movie By Any Means?
4: By Any Means? I have not seen that one yet.
5: Oh, okay.
0: Frank the Tank is in Iowa. Hello, Frank the Tank.
6: Oh, Bill Miller. How's it going, Billy?
0: And we have Coach Russell, our favorite high school coach there, high school football coach in the Orlando area. Hello, Coach Russell.
7: Hey, good morning. Home game tomorrow night. District play starts. Got to get second season kind of starts ready to go.
0: So. All right. Come on, Coach. We're pulling for you, Coach. We're pulling for you. And then we have Poppy in San Diego. Hello, Poppy.
8: Hey, guys. We're taking the Packers -4.5.
0: All right. Thank you. Hold on a sec. Good. You're taking the Packers. I got a shot to win that bet. Three stories. Here we go. Story number one. It was billed as the first human versus robot fight. Influencers, someone named Frankie LaPena, got his butt kicked in a boxing match by a 6-foot-tall robot dubbed Terminator. A fight took place in San Francisco. It was put together by a robotics company, unless we made that up. Story number two, a country singer named Orville Peck, whoever that is, spilled some tea about the Raiders in a new song last week called Ring the Bell. Some of the lyrics said, I love the Lakers, the Mets, and the Longhorns, but I made out with a guy on the Raiders. Okay, unless we made that up. And story number three, Monopoly is back at McDonald's, and this year football fans will want to play. One of the top prizes being awarded by the fast food chain is a VIP Super Bowl experience that includes tickets to the big game at SoFi Stadium and on-field access to participate in post-game championship gear distribution on the sidelines. All right, those are the three stories. One of them is not true. The other two are correct. Quinzel, my man in Oakland. Well, 1, 2, or 3, Quinzel?
3: Yeah, I think that the second one is untrue.
0: Oh, the Raider one. Okay, the Raider one. I got you. Rick in Maryland. 1, 2, or 3, Rick?
5: Yeah, double the pleasure. 2.
0: All right, number 2. Frank the Tank, my man in Iowa. Frank, which one?
9: Number 1.
0: Number 1. All right, what about you, Coach Russell?
7: Number 2.
0: Number 2, and Poppy in San Diego. 1, 2, or 3. Quickly, Poppy.
8: Say 3. I'm fading everyone. Number 3.
0: Oh, no. Poppy won. Oh, no. It's number 3, the Monopoly one. That country singer did say he hooked up with a Raider.
10: I wonder
0: number
10: who.
0: Three.
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17: 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Let that settle in. Baker Mayfield is a double nickels, $55 million player. It's a dramatic turnaround. I remember a few years ago, Baker Mayfield was persona non grata in the NFL. And just a couple of weeks ago, Baker Mayfield cut off negotiations. He huffed and puffed and he had a hissy fit. And the start of training camp, he said, hey, the previous offer was a disrespectful offer to Baker Mayfield. However, they figured it out. So as we mentioned here, Baker Mayfield allowed his agents to continue the negotiation. Why would you ever stop? Like, what's the harm in talking?
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19: As a kid, I wanted to explore every inch of the world, but then I contracted bacterial meningitis. My kidneys shut down, my spleen burst, both of my legs were amputated below the knees. But I didn't give up on my dreams. I medaled in the Paralympics. I'm a motivational speaker, published author, Dancing with the Stars runner-up, and training to compete in the next Paralympic Games. 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
20: Here's your Fox Sports Scholl's updated forecast. Daytime highs approaching 82 today under overcast skies. Lows around 62 tonight. Daytime highs approaching 86 tomorrow. Sunshine mixed with clouds at times and dry Saturday and Sunday with highs in the mid-80s. From the Weatherology Weather Center, I'm meteorologist Ray Miller. Currently 62.
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21: Week 3 of the NFL kicks off with Thursday Night Football as the Green Bay Packers will be hosting the Atlanta Falcons. It all starts at 8:15 p.m. Eastern Time as Michael Penix Jr. will be back in action for Atlanta and Tua Tagovailoa will be the backup. In baseball on Wednesday, the Padres took down the Dodgers in L.A. 5-1, while the Marlins beat the Cubs 3-2 and the Brewers reached a franchise record 99 wins after taking down the Phillies 4-1. So San Diego Diego moved into the top wildcard spot in the National League. The Yankees rolled past the Rays 9-2. Ben Rice hit two homers in the win, bringing his total to 41. While the Braves walked it off against the Reds 3-2 in 10 innings as Chris Sale reached 200 strikeouts for the season. The Mets outscored the Rangers 7-2, and the Mariners walked it off against the Astros 6-5 in 10 innings. I'm Monty Bolaños.
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13: 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Sean McVay, head coach at 30. Shanahan, offensive coordinator at 28. Sean Payton, late 20s. Look around. 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Shane Steichen, mid-30s. 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
17: 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Cloudy skies today with daytime highs approaching 82. Lows level off around 62. Tonight, partly cloudy skies. Partly cloudy tomorrow. High temperatures reach up to 86. From the Weatherology Weather Center, I'm meteorologist Jennifer Wojcicki. Currently 61.
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22: 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LeVar Arrington, Brady Quinn, Jonas Knox with you here. Coming up a little over 15 minutes from now. We're going to tell you about something that you and your family should probably never do, ever. That'll be yours, again, a little over 15 minutes from now, right here.

0: to get a head coach in the world of college football at this point.
1: Yeah.
0: So,
1: I mean, there's always a cause and effect. And I think in this case, you know, the motivation behind capping the coach to me doesn't make any sense. Philosophically speaking, and I'll just ask you guys these questions. If you know you could make more at the NFL level, are you getting them the best and the brightest? Probably not. Because a lot of those guys who are saying, I'm going to get capped at $5 million, are like, well, I can only make X amount here, so I need to go to the NFL if I can. Which means you're not getting some of the better coaches, right? They would leave in a heartbeat if they can make 10, 15, 20 million a year there. It's an easy answer to the question. The next question I have is, if they're capped at 5 million, is there other ways of then getting them the compensation to get it back up to 10, 12, what some of these guys are currently making? And if that's the case, then okay, they'll figure out a way around this. This might be something where you say, well, $5 million in salary or $5 million from the school, but the coaches can have their own NIL agreement where, you know, they give the university use of their name, image, and likeness for all sorts of different marketing purposes, and that's where they can make up some of that, where there's some of their brand partnerships. You can even technically say, all right, there's different insurance policies that you can then take out loans against. All right. They're called split dollar insurance policies. And it could technically not be looked at as income earned. It's one of the reasons why those sorts of things work with nonprofits. They're somewhat prevalent, but I don't want to get in the weeds on that. But the point is there's ways around it, depending on how it's worded and how they look at it. Unless that's just like, hey, $5 million is the top you're able to be paid. And so I look at this sort of thought. And I think this is coming from a bunch of people who ultimately don't really understand the issue. Like, is the real issue right now with college sports coaches compensation? Is that the big expenditure? Of course not. They're expensive, but that's not the greatest issue with college sports. We've got plenty of other things that we can address in this bill or legislation. And this being one of those amendments, I'm just curious what the motivation is behind it. Because I don't think it ends up being in the best interest of the athletes if you're not going to allow them to have the best and the brightest. If those best and the brightest, if Kirk Cignetti goes, screw this, I'm going to go to the NFL. I can make a lot more money there. How does that help college football?
0: Yeah, I don't see anybody signing up for something like this. I really don't. And then because what are we talking like nowadays? I know Matt Rhule has a deal where he's got a, you know, House of Rules podcast or whatever it's called, and he gives back, you know, some of that to the university, to the program. But I don't know, is there any coach out there right now that's got any deal to where he's getting some of that NIL money? Because they're just getting paid flat from the school and the university, correct? Like, I don't remember seeing any coach out there who's got some sort of a deal like that. Unless maybe Dion's got something. I know he's got, you know, blenders and whatnot, but I don't know if he profits off that or if that just goes to the players in the university.
2: I thought that was how coaches got paid, was through like their apparel, like the apparel companies or beverage companies. That I thought that was how they were able to get their monies.
1: I mean,
2: it
1: some
2: wasn't
1: universities
2: just the university.
1: Have the
2: I thought
1: doubt.
2: It was the endorsement deals.
1: But some universities have the position just, in doubt.
2: Here's
1: right from like a rich owner.
2: Here's what I'll say. There's 32 teams in the pros. You get 32 head coaching slots. Well, I mean, maybe it isn't meant for you to have. I mean, the best of the best play at the pro level. So you would assume the best of the best, you would assume. I don't think that's always the case, but you would assume the best of the best coach at the pro level. There's so many colleges. While I understand the idea of if a coach is a really, really good coach, great coach, amazing coach, the idea that they're slotted at a certain number and that is the cap, whether I agree with that or not, I still think that you would have quality coaches taking that $5 million. I do think that there are enough bright, amazing leaders that may not make it about the money, or they may not have the choice. They may not get looked at by a pro team to be one of the 32. And I, you know, I don't know how, you know, we fall on the coordinator positions, but if you're good enough to get $5 million at the college level, am I going to go be a coordinator that makes what at the pro level? I don't know what the top guys make, but
1: 2-3 million. I mean,
2: I do maybe, think that there are
1: four,
2: two or three.
1: Yeah, maybe closer to four. I mean, you have O-line coaches who are making over $2 million.
2: Yeah. So I don't, you know, I know best bright, but is it always about best bright coaches in terms of the most elite, the 1% of coaching phenomenons? Is it about having them, or is it about finding someone who actually, go figure? And I know this might sound horrible, but we talk about how the players are now all about the money. It's all about the bag. I heard Matt Millen say on an interview the other day, and I love Matt, Penn Stater. He was talking about how, you know, you want to have a coach that can come into your house and talk to the parents, and the parents feel good about turning their kid over to this coach to lead and guide their kid while they're in school for the next 3 to 4 years, 4 to 5 years. And all I could think about, all I could hear in my voice is, no, all you got to do is come into that living room with a bag, right? You come with a big enough bag, they're going to be like, okay, this will work. And should we look at our leadership that way? Should you look at the coach of the team that way? If you come with a big enough bag, they'll come coach your team. Or should we be looking at it from a value system? And what I was getting at is maybe, just maybe, at the college level, maybe it just shouldn't be about the bag. Maybe it should be about developing guys. Maybe it should be about being a part of the community and immersing yourself in the values of what the educational system provides and so many different things.
1: Let's go with that thought. Do you feel like the top universities underpay their faculty then? If they're the best and the brightest schools, do you feel like they are just like, nope,
2: no, I don't. I don't believe educators get compensated. The top educators,
1: Two different conversations. You can have the conversation that, like, do educators get compensated what their worth is? And that's, the answer is probably no. You know, teachers, professors, the impact they have, the job they have, do they get compensated for the hard work that's entailed in all of that and the impact they have on young people and helping? Probably not. They probably don't get what they deserve. All right. That's one philosophical conversation. But I think the other end of this is, if you were to cap your pay here at Fox Sports Radio, you're telling me if you got to a certain point, you wouldn't say, oh, I want to go elsewhere. I want to be compensated more. If you could make more money elsewhere. It's an easy discussion. Like, this doesn't even need to be debated.
2: Yeah, but you're saying that with the caveat is that opportunity has to be there, Q. If that opportunity is there for what percentage of coaches?
1: Like, it's going to be there. If it's not there, it's in some other capacity. Like, let's say, for example, you're a coach and you're like, you know, this is great and all of that, but I could be a general manager. I could be in the front office. I can make more somewhere else doing those jobs. Like, guys will transition into that.
2: I still think there'll be a surplus. I don't think that it's that simple. And I know it's capitalism, and I know that there's opportunities.
1: Like, this is one of the worst arguments there is. as a part of the Protect College Sports Act. Like, this is not one of the issues. It's not surprising that politicians get involved and end up ruining something, because that's typically what they always do. But this is literally something that, like, this was not an issue. No one was clamoring for, like, oh my gosh, these coaches need to be paid less. That's never been the case. Anyone who knows coaches too, and the time they put in and how much they sacrifice with, you know, their families and everything else.
2: I'm not arguing for the act. I'm discussing the point. Like, I don't get involved with the whole politics of things. It's not interesting to me to get involved with politics. I don't judge off of politics. I stay away from politics. None of these things pay my bills. I always stay away from it. But as it applies to what I'm talking about and what I'm discussing in the matter, if it's a discussion of opportunity or what is the driving factor, is it, listen, I look at it from the standpoint of, yes, if you can get a better opportunity and an opportunity exists for you to take advantage of your talents and somebody's willing to compensate you for it, and it's a good deal, of course you're going to entertain it. Look at what happened in golf, right? Like, people were jumping ship to go do the whole thing with the LIV Tour.
1: LIV Golf. Yeah.
2: But with that being said, look at how it ended. You know,
1: that's because they stopped paying as much money. That's nothing to do with the decision they made.
2: Right.
1: To compensate.
2: Correct. But they went and they took that opportunity and it ended up blowing up in their face.
1: No, it didn't.
2: I don't know
1: what's so funny
2: about it.
1: They made a bunch of millions of dollars. That decision has nothing to do with this conversation now. Like, them actually taking the money is the whole point. The fact that the league didn't exist because the Saudis didn't want to keep pumping money into it to see that long-term runway that it was going to take to ever compete with the PGA Tour, something that's existed for decades. It's like anything else. If you wanted to go take on Nike right now as a shoe apparel company, are you going to be able to do it in year 1, 2, 3, or 4? Hell no. It might take you decades before you could actually, like, take a piece of their market share. But if you could hire the best, the brightest, because you're well capitalized.
2: Are those guys that went to the LIV Tour trying to get back into the PGA Tour?
0: Yeah, they still got paid, though.
1: They still got paid. That's the whole point of this.
2: I understand.
1: If someone told you your pay was Captain Radio, would you sit there and say, well, I'm going to go there then? No. This is the stupidest debate we've ever had.
2: Maybe you guys are missing my point, and I certainly don't make stupid comments or remarks or arguments. What I'm trying to say is they're now trying to get back to a job they left for more money, because that job that they made more money to go to isn't there for them to make that more money right now.
1: Right. So now they're going to the place where they can make the most amount of money. Like, they're going back to the place where, like, because that's the only option.
2: They're trying to go back. Right. So, but for some people,
1: because that's where they can make the most amount of money.
2: I understand. If you scream or if you say it low, it doesn't matter. I'm still looking at it from the perspective that I'm looking at. I understand the more money part. Is it just money? Or is it?
1: Yes.
2: If I have built and solidified what I have going on here, if I have a 10-year run versus, oh, I took this over here and I had a 1-year run, although I made a ton of money, maybe my impact wasn't the same outside of the money. There are certain things that mean more than just money. I mean, that's just how I look at it. I'm not saying one is right or one is wrong. All I'm saying is that when you look at what a situation, I look at Joe. Joe Paterno had the opportunity to go to the pros a few different times and turned it down and stayed in college. Some people aren't driven just by money, is all I'm saying. Like, you guys are acting like that's dumb to think that, oh, wow, if I could get more money. That's your thought. Some people don't look at it that way. Some people may value being around kids and developing these young people into young adults. And it's more about that than it is about the cash.
0: But I don't think
2: that's a dumb discussion point or a dumb argument at all.
0: I think once NIL got involved, now the conversation changes, because I think there's a lot of coaches who now look at places as a potential landing spot and go, how much money you got to pay players? And if you don't have enough, I'm not going there. Because you see Dabo Swinney, like, I mean, he realizes
2: just right? Because that's what it's turned into doesn't mean that that's the proper way of looking.
0: I know. I would agree.
2: I
0: mean, but
2: I get what you guys are saying. But just because that's what it's turned into does not mean that that should be the value system of what it is. I mean, that's look, all I'm saying.
0: If they want to make a few bucks, go on DraftKings because the wait is over and football's here. And so is DraftKings. DraftKings now live in all 50 states. 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The crown is yours. Up next, another edition of In Case You Missed It right here on FSR.
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4: Here's your Fox Sports Shoals updated forecast. Overcast today with a high of 82. Partly cloudy tonight, lows dip down to about 62. A mix of clouds and sun tomorrow, 86. Dry Saturday and Sunday under partly cloudy skies with highs in the mid-80s. From the Weatherology Weather Center, I'm meteorologist Paul Frombly. Right now, 62.
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0: Two Pros and a Cup of Joe, Fox Sports Radio. LeVar Arrington, Brady Quinn, Jonas Knox with you here. Coming up, top of next hour, a little over 10 minutes from now. It could be too little, too late for one quarterback in the NFL. 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But a reminder that you can check out our YouTube channel for the show. 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Again, that's Two Pros FSR. 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
3: Sometimes you can't get to everything in the world of sports or entertainment. Good thing the guys are here to bring you, in case you missed it.
0: You know, there's family dinners, and then there's family dinners with the Bachmeyers. Okay. Bear Bachmeyer, right. the quarterback.
1: Before you get to this,
0: what?
1: Can I just say this?
0: Yes.
1: This story has been incredibly blown out of proportion. Okay. I talked to some of the folks involved last night.
0: Well,
1: but be careful how you say it, because it was taken an entirely different way. Okay, but go ahead.
0: Okay, well, I mean, let's let the tape speak for itself. RG3, your thoughts from a couple of games ago against Arizona.
16: That was so cool. I can tell Mom looks like she's taking notes there. We should ask Bear about that next time we get a BYU game. But he told us that at the dinners, you know, sometimes they just take their clothes off. And they walk around naked. Are you naked at your dinners, Connor, with the family? Do I have to answer that? You don't have to answer that, because I don't think anybody listening right now really kind of does that.
17: America, it's up to your imagination.
16: But the Bachmeyers for...
0: All right, so Brady, okay. Go ahead, defend your nudist quarterback.
1: Everyone's got a different definition of naked one. They weren't walking around naked. The story was born out of Bear basically, his dad telling him he looked fat at the dinner table. And so Bear, he was like, take your shirt off. So Bear took his shirt off. But they weren't sitting naked at the table. That was where this was all born out of. And now it's going viral when it was basically kind of stretching some of what was told in a production meeting. So unfortunately, this has gotten legs, but it shouldn't. And it was more talking about him losing weight, but the genesis of how that started, because his dad didn't take his shirt off at the dinner table.
0: The guy's a nudist. I'm not judging.
1: No.
0: Is what it is.
1: Huh. Please don't say that.
0: It's dude, what it is.
2: 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You go there. 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
27: 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Daytime highs approaching 82 today under overcast skies. Lows around 62 tonight. Daytime highs approaching 86 tomorrow. Sunshine mixed with clouds at times and dry Saturday and Sunday with highs in the mid-80s. From the Weatherology Weather Center, I'm meteorologist Ray Miller. Currently 62.
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0: Two Pros and a Cup of Joe, Fox Sports Radio. LeVar Arrington, Brady Quinn, Jonas Knox with you here. Coming up top of next hour, a little over 10 minutes from now, we're going to catch up with our guy Albert Breer. He will have all sorts of thoughts on the NFL, some thoughts on Ohio State football. Really gutted one out last week. So we will have a conversation. By the way, why did Gus Johnson get such a hard time? Because people weren't thrilled with his call during the Ohio State game.
1: Like, here's what I'd say quickly on that. It's a privilege to do the job that we do. And one of the things you have to remind yourself is, like, for Chris Henry, who, you know, may turn out to be the next great to Jeremiah Smith, it's his first touchdown reception. In fact, he had two. It's like, it's a big moment for him, his family, maybe being the next guy to fall in the footsteps. And so I know it's Kent State and I know it's, you know, blowout at that point, but you still have to bring the energy and excitement. You know, there's some people out there who are listening and looking forward to that moment for the beginning of that guy's career. So that's where I think it's born out of and comes from, honestly.
0: Well, I mean, maybe he was pissed he didn't get to go to London. You know, maybe that's what it was. You know, who knows? But by the way, I've heard, Chris Henry Jr. on the same trajectory as Jeremiah Smith? I know it's asking a lot, but
2: Jeremiah Smith.
1: Yeah, like, that's kind of where high. I lean. However, look, I don't live in Southern California, so I didn't see Chris Henry. I saw Jeremiah Smith in high school, and I came away looking at him like, good God, that guy's different than anyone I've ever seen before in my life at this age. Maybe outside of LeBron. So I don't know that he is up to that, but he might not be far off.
0: And by the way, if you're a team picking in the top five and you don't need a quarterback in the NFL, you're going to end up with that guy in the draft. Like that's an advantageous spot if you're somebody, you know, that already has your QB and you're trying to, a top player. You could end up with Jeremiah Smith just based on, you know, the run at quarterback for some of these other franchises. It is Two Pros and a Cup of Joe here on Fox Sports Radio. It's LeVar Arrington, Brady Quinn, Jonas Knox with you. And on Thursdays, we hand out awards here during the football season. All right. It is time for our Express Pros Pro of the Week. And the Pro of the Week this week goes to...
3: There's a snap. It's a blitz. Allen back to pass. Gets rid of it. Looking deep down the middle. Wide open is Josh Palmer, who's going to go for a 43-yard touchdown. Takes the handoff to Cook. Allen rolling right, and he's going to run it into the near pylon for the touchdown. And he got cleaned up by Anzarike. Pops to his feet as Josh Allen, for the second week in a row, has gone for two rushing and two passing.
0: And he finished with five touchdowns in total. That was from last Thursday night. They open up Highmark Stadium. They blowtorch the Detroit Lions. And that all courtesy of the Bills Radio Network. So Josh Allen, congratulations. 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The Bills get the Chargers this week at home. And it just feels like that'll do it for the LA Chargers this year. That's going to pretty much wrap things up. Based on what we've seen, I get the impression that this is a must win situation for the Chargers on Sunday. And you've got to do it against that team who's got extra rest at home. I just don't see this going well for the Chargers. I don't know where you guys stand on it, but right now the Chargers are a 7-point underdog, and it feels like that's about right where they should be.
2: And they'll win this game.
0: What?
2: Because that's the NFL.
0: Are you moneylining it?
2: And whatever that means for their season, who knows? But the NFL throws you curveballs all the time. When you thought you knew, you don't know. And so... What is their season done? They're certainly not off to a favorable or positive feeling of a start, but that doesn't mean that they can't turn it around. I mean, they could go on a burner and start wiping everybody out. You know, you just never know, but I don't know. They haven't shown anything that would say they're not what they look like they are, which I don't understand on a Harbaugh-led team how they could look so bad this early. But, hey, you know.
0: Told you, man. That's what happens. you hire a vapor as your OC.
1: Oh, no.
0: This is the result you get.
1: It's just a work in progress. I do feel like, to LeVar's point, that is the NFL. You know, you get sometimes you're like, yeah, it's something doesn't look right about that. But I also think there's times where just we're flat out wrong. You know, we have high expectations for a team. We feel like a team's going to be a playoff team or win the division and have a big year. And they don't come out to start out to be that way. So maybe that's the situation here with the Chargers. Maybe there's, you know, it's a year of, you know, them trying to kind of some soul searching and figuring some things out.
0: Where did you guys have them finishing? I had them winning the AFC West. So that's a loss. If we already want to tackle.
2: No, I didn't. I didn't have them winning the West.
0: Go back and look.
2: I didn't have them winning the West. I think I had Denver winning the West. But look, I'm in the same boat as y'all.
1: 11-6 is what I had them.
0: Hey, Denver got a win.
1: I also had them going undefeated in the division, which I don't know how that worked out.
0: Well, look, I mean, you know, you open up the year with a loss to Arizona and then the Raiders, and, you know, I mean, that pretty much seals it. So whatever momentum they were looking to build.
2: Two of the teams that you would say aren't very good, that's the hard part about it. Arizona and Vegas,
0: at least we got some gimmies to open up the year. And all we got was
2: they're
0: going
2: to have to get
0: Breer.
2: Some advice from Deshaun Watson on booze.
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15: Here's your Fox Sports Shoals updated forecast. Highs level off around 82 today under overcast skies. Tonight, lows level off around 62. A blend of clouds and sun tomorrow, 86. A mix of clouds and sunshine and dry Saturday and Sunday with highs in the mid-80s. From the Weatherology Weather Center, I'm meteorologist Ray Miller. Right now, it's 62 degrees.
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22: 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Mike Grace from the MGL Production Studios just outside of Atlanta, Georgia. Welcome to Thursday, or Friday Eve as we prefer to call it. Weekend just around the corner and another huge one for college football. That includes an historic day for the SEC. NFL Week 3 starts tonight with the Falcons and Michael Penix Jr. set to make his 2026 debut. And we're down to 4 days left in the Major League Baseball regular season and still plenty to be decided. We'll see how much of that we can squeeze in over the next couple of hours. Me and my guys. My first buddy is on the other side of the Atlanta Metro. I'm in Suwanee. He's in Douglasville. Studio host for Learfield's NC State Wolfpack Sports Network. He is Mike Mote. And Mike, I think you said it here on Tuesday, man. As great as this past weekend was for college football, this next Saturday might be even better.
20: Oh, I think it is. I think there's so many games that are big, not just SEC games, but if you go around this country, I mean, with Oregon, USC, and some other games of note that I think can be sneaky good games, this, I think we're ramping up again. I mean, this Saturday, I think last Saturday from a storyline perspective was as big as we've had in a long, long time with Ole Miss and LSU and Lane Kiffin and all that. But I think there's a more of a volume of games that should be, if they live up to their billing. Okay, let's just say that. If they live up to what we think they're going to be, yeah, we're going to have a really good Saturday of college football this weekend.
22: My wife was asking me last night, we were thinking about making a trip to see the grand boys, the grand guys up in Nashville. She said, what's up October 17th? And so I got to look. This is week 7, so something to look forward to down the road. Auburn at Georgia, Ohio State at Indiana, Florida State at Miami, Penn State at Michigan,
3: Alabama at Tennessee, Mississippi State at LSU, Missouri at Ole Miss, Florida at Texas. That's all October 17th. So
20: that's all it is.
3: I mean, yeah. It's just this 2026 college football season, especially, again, with the highest ranked 10 teams from the SEC ranked right now, and that nine-game schedule facing SEC teams as well. So we got tons to talk about and plenty of time to do so. Let's run down to Tampa, Florida, pick up our former UAB and Florida State place kicker, who still teaches at kickthefootball.com. His Powers on Sports podcast available on the Jason Powers YouTube page. Check it out. He is Jason Powers, back for Powers Picks today. After 3 weeks, we stand at 8-10. And as we just mentioned, man, your games don't get any easier this weekend, man.
16: No, there's plenty to choose from. And there's, like you said, tons of matchups in the top 25. And there's some good, there's a sneaky good power six game between Boise State and Western Michigan.
3: Yeah.
16: That could have some run later in the year as far as who makes it out of that power six portion of the menu. So lots of good stuff. And again, you mentioned the baseball playoffs are right around the corner, and interesting nugget I just saw.
3: Yeah.
16: The Missouri Mississippi State game is off the board in Vegas. Ooh. I don't know if there's an injury speculation of somebody maybe potentially injured, well, quarterback wise or whatever, but I just was looking, going through the point spreads, and I saw that that game was off the board. So I don't know. It would be interesting to see if something comes out today about somebody in that game.
3: That is typically injury related when they find out some key player is out. So yeah, that will be something worth watching. So we'll keep an eye on that. Great to have you guys here. The show also about the great friends that we've made in press boxes and on press rows all across the country. And when they meet us, they take their seat in the Hardy Family Automotive Group driver's seat. 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We love guys that played the game, okay? This guy was a running back for the Big Red of Cornell, and one smart dude. He's J.D. Pickell. He'll join us here in hour two. He's host of The Hard Count from On3 Sports, and he'll help us wrap up this Thursday edition of the show, so stand by for J.D. Pickell. All eyes were on Oxford last week. Those eyes likely to be turned towards Knoxville this week. Bob Baskerville of Rocky Top Insider will join us. He's also a contributor to Fox Sports Knoxville, and he's got a brand new show that's seen all across the Southeast. It's in Atlanta. It's in, I think, Huntsville. It's in Macon, Georgia. It's in a couple of, it is called The Ultimate SEC Sports Show. And Bob Baskerville will tell us about it later this hour. So stand by about 30 minutes from now. We'll do that. And where is the power this week? Is it in that Texas-Tennessee matchup, the Ole Miss Florida, the Missouri-Mississippi State, or does our buddy extend to the NFL? Powers Picks for the Falcons and Packers tonight. Titans and Giants come Sunday. We'll find out with the Powers Picks, Jason, six winners for week number four. We'll start our number two. If we have time, we've got some Moat's art. Mr. Moat has a masterpiece he'd like to highlight. And so we'll get to all that and more. A little of tease about the rest of the day. You know, I'm doing a third hour now for our Georgia stations from noon to 1 Eastern time. Had some fun today there. We got Derek Rackley, the former Atlanta Falcon, who will be on the call for the Falcons and Packers tonight for Westwood One. So we'll get a preview from D-Rack live from Green Bay coming up in that noon Eastern time hour. And Toby Rowland is the voice of the Oklahoma Sooners. Of course, the Sooners roll into Athens this weekend to take on the number 2 Georgia Bulldogs. Hate that the Oklahoma Sooners fell out of the top 25, or that would have been another top 25 matchup this week. And then if that's not enough, guys, Bill Shanks, our buddy from the Superstations, is going to be out this afternoon. So he's asked me to fill in for him from 3 to 6 Eastern time on the Superstations.com is where you can hear us. So if you're in Georgia and listen to those stations, it's you're going to be overdosed with Mike Grace today. I apologize for it ahead of time. Really, I do. Let's get to the fun, shall we? With all the changes to college football, the TV ratings, boys, have never been better. The primetime ABC broadcast of Ole Miss's 32-24 win over LSU averaged 10.9 million viewers. It peaked at 13.7. It is the season's second most watched game. ESPN networks claim the top 5 games and 2/3 of all viewing. The Florida State Alabama game drew over 7 million. The Kentucky upset of Texas A&M over almost 5.5 million. So the SEC plays on TV, boys.
20: Well, and the Florida State Alabama game is a little surprising because it had two other delays and moved channels.
3: Yeah, it did. Yeah, how about that?
20: So, I mean, it's hard to chase it down, but, you know, I guess people figured it out. And I, you know, let's be fair. I mean, I don't know that we've had any major Big Ten matchups. We're going to get one this week with Oregon USC.
3: Mm-hmm, yeah.
20: But as far as, I mean, big noon this past Saturday was Kent State and Ohio State. Who's going to sit and watch that 59-3?
3: Have you seen? I don't know whether you saw it, Jason. I know you follow a lot of the awful announcing and announcer stuff on social media as well. There were folks who said Gus Johnson was less than enthusiastic about doing that Kent State Ohio State game last week, that you kind of could tell it in his inflections that he wasn't real happy to be there. So.
16: I don't blame him. You got to know those kind of games. I mean, if you're Gus and Klatt, I mean, week three, not going to be very competitive very long in Columbus.
3: No.
16: So, yeah, that's, you know, and you know this, Mike. I mean, when there's a game when you just know you're either the overwhelming favorite or the overwhelming underdog, sometimes it's hard to get the juices going when you think it's going to be decided rather early, right?
20: I was surprised that they put that as part of Big Noon back in the beginning of the year. I mean, there's so many other games. They could have gone to overseas to London, which I have no idea why college football teams want to play a game in the middle of the regular season overseas in Ireland or in London or in the Philippines or wherever you do it. I think it's silly to
16: It's called the cash, Mike.
20: I know it's the cash, but I just... You know, go there. If it's that big of a deal and you're, you know, since your kickoff pregame show over there, they usually follow them.
16: Right.
20: And that would have been a more compelling, I guess you might say, for different reasons. I don't know that Kansas and
16: Arizona State.
20: And Arizona State move the needle that much, but it moves the needle way more than Ohio State and Kent State do.
3: Ooh, boy, I'll say.
20: Sure. You know, I mean, there's only, especially after Texas beat Ohio State. You know,
3: Very true. That didn't
20: help the situation. And you couldn't have predicted that in the beginning, you know, in the summer when this, you know, schedule came out. And that's one thing I think from last week, if I were a TV person, I would have changed some of that scheduling. I would not have had Auburn and Florida going head to head with Ole Miss LSU. I might have put Auburn, Florida in an earlier window of time. Maybe noon, you know, or something like that.
3: Don't get me started on the SEC scheduling. I mean, next week's Mississippi State Alabama game is going to be either an 11 a.m. or 11:45 a.m. kickoff Central Time in Starkville. I don't care whether State loses or not this weekend. It doesn't matter. That game should be in prime time next weekend. Instead, they're showing Arkansas and Georgia? Really? Do we think that's going to be competitive?
16: They played last week.
20: Is that who it is? It's somebody else. Though.
3: It's somebody like that, though. Yeah, I could go back to it and find out. Let's see.
20: But I just, to your point, Mike, I mean, haven't we seen enough of good stuff out of State and Alabama? Alabama's a draw. It don't matter who they're playing.
3: Okay,
20: but State has an opportunity. I mean, you know.
3: Arkansas at Texas A&M. That's it. Arkansas at Texas A&M will be prime time.
20: Who wants to watch that? Nobody.
16: ESPN and they have kind of transitioned. They want a pretty good game coming out of the gate at 12 o'clock after game day. So maybe that's the thought there is you want to have a good game
3: to
16: coming out of game day.
3: Yeah, I think so.
16: You saw last week you had Tennessee and Texas.
20: That's a noon start.
16: That's the ABC game coming right out of game day.
3: Yeah, that's true.
16: You know, to go up against Fox because Fox typically has their best game at noon as well. So that might be a little bit of broadcasting competitiveness between ESPN and Fox.
3: A lot of our buddies have got good games this weekend. Joel Klatt will be a little bit happier. I think he's got Illinois at Ohio State, which should be competitive. We think Illinois is okay.
20: Be more competitive.
3: We'll see. Yeah, it should be more competitive than Kent State. That Texas-Tennessee matchup, our own Colin Lacey will be there with Westwood One. Our buddy Brad Nessler has a good one on CBS with number 17 Iowa at number 18 Michigan.
16: Yep.
3: And you mentioned this matchup, guys, earlier, 7:30 Eastern Time on NBC and Peacock. Our friend Noah Eagle and Todd Blackledge will have number 12 USC hosting number 20 Oregon. Already we've seen a dent in the Oregon armor, fellas. USC needs to win this game, don't they? This is big for Lincoln Riley on Saturday, don't you think, Jason?
16: There's no doubt. This is a game that he needs to have. They play Ohio State here in a couple weeks, and I think they play Indiana as well. So they've got to figure out a way to win two out of those. You don't have to win them all, but you probably got to win two out of those three games to be legitimate. And again, a lot of heat on Riley as far as that USC wants to see a playoff berth out of him. There's a lot of heat on Lanning right now because if Lanning loses this game, they're in big trouble as well for potentially not making the playoffs. So this is a major swing game right here because of the Oregon loss earlier to Oklahoma State.
20: Well, I'm going to tell you, if USC is going to win this game, they've got to play better defensively. They haven't been good defensively all year. Gave up 26, I believe, to San Jose. Pitched a shutout the following week and then gave up 30 to Louisiana, and then 35 to Rutgers. And I know you're coming across country. That's a hard time. It's a hard game. You're, you know, traveling a long, long, long way. But Rutgers had not looked like the offensive juggernaut that USC let them be on Saturday. So I think Lincoln Riley's offense is fine, but his defense lacks a lot to be desired. And I think they brought in Gary Patterson, did they not?
16: They did.
20: And so that's not showing up too well so far. And it's an elimination game for Oregon. There's a lot to lose. If Oregon loses this game, they get 2-2. They're in big trouble. Mm-hmm. I don't see how, even though they have Ohio State later in the year, I mean, that could be a get-right game for them. But if you don't beat USC, I don't think you're going to beat Ohio State either, because, I mean, I think Ohio State's a better football team than what they showed a couple of weeks ago, losing that game to Texas, a game that they had a bad quarter. It wasn't like they had a bad game. It was a bad quarter. You're up by 20 and, you know, blew it.
1: Yeah.
20: I just think this is a game that has got so much on the line for both teams, and that's the compelling part about it that I think NBC is going to benefit from, because winner probably stays in the race and the loser probably doesn't, as far as playoffs go.
1: Yeah. I would think so. All right, we got a historic weekend in the SEC this weekend. This has never happened before, guys. 4 Southeastern Conference League games that are also top 25 matchups. You've got number one Texas at number 14 Tennessee. That's the noon Eastern time game on ABC. Number 4 Ole Miss visits number 21 Florida. That's a 3:30 Eastern time kick, also on ABC. And then the evening bracket on ABC, 6:30 Central time kick for number 23 Texas A&M visiting number 10 LSU. And finally, 6:45 Central time on the SEC network. Number 19 Missouri is at number 24 Mississippi State. So 4 matchups, head-to-head top 25 teams going on in the SEC this weekend.
20: So out of that group, to me, A&M and LSU, to me, is interesting because A&M laid an egg at home last week against Kentucky.
1: Yep, yep.
20: Marcel Reed played his worst game, and LSU got beat on the road. And I think this is I still think the winner of this game obviously helps their cause a lot. Loser's not out of the playoffs, though, because of all of the games they have left. But
16: lots of losable games left too, Mike.
1: Oh, yeah. That's
16: true.
1: Yeah.
16: The loser in this game will have 2 losses in the conference, plus a ton more losable games down the road here.
20: Yeah, they both do. So, I mean, like you can see a 9-3 team potentially go to the playoffs from the SEC. A&M's situation, their offensive line has not been good at all, and was not good at all last week. And I'm interested to see how Levitt comes back from being played the way he did on Saturday. That's a really interesting game to me. To me, that's one of the more interesting games from the storyline. Man, if you just sit there, if you only had one channel to watch, ABC is your channel this week, I guess.
1: Well, and how,
20: man, you can't go wrong.
1: How about the number 4 team in the nation being the underdog this weekend? Ole Miss at Florida. Oh. The Gators are favored by 3.5. And so you can get Ole Miss and the points. That's an unusual one. You know, we all know about Trinidad Chambliss. I wonder if folks know how good Aaron Filo is capable of being. Right. This is the guy who was a Georgia phenom, high school. He broke Trevor Lawrence's career passing yards in the Georgia High School Association. So Aaron Filo is a special dude. Now, but again, he's going to face an Ole Miss defense that he hasn't seen the likes of as of yet. So it'll be interesting to see how he responds. But in front of a friendly home crowd there at the Swamp.
16: But Florida has probably arguably the best running back in the country in Jaden Ball.
1: Quarterback's best friend, yeah.
16: And when he runs for 100 yards, the Gators have never lost.
1: Wow, yeah. And
16: every time he's run for 100-plus, they've won the game. So key number there Saturday is Jaden Ball. And we saw what he did at Auburn last week was electric, with 162, something like that.
1: Yeah.
16: And he's just big. He can run. He's, you know, and they're going to lean on him, too. This is not going to be a situation where, you know, Florida's going to go throw the ball 50 times. They're going to try to run the ball a bunch. So, to keep Trinidad off the field. So, you're going to see a lot of Jaden Ball. And, again, Filo has played really well throwing the ball. And it's going to open up those matchups on the outside because Ole Miss is going to have to commit that extra guy to the running game.
1: Yeah.
16: You're going to have a lot of one-on-one opportunities when Florida does decide to throw the ball. So,
20: well, and they've got good guys, too, on the outside.
16: Yes.
20: You got Dallas Wilson is a great wide receiver. A lot of hype for him. Vernell Brown III is a dynamic receiver and also a really good kick returner. And the thing that Florida does with this offense versus previous years, even though they had Jaden Ball, even though they had a serviceable quarterback, I would say, they throw the ball downfield. It's none of this swinging screens, side to side, and trying to break tackles. And I think Kevin Winter, who we had on the show on Tuesday, had made a good point. Jaden Ball hits the hole fast.
3: Yeah.
20: He makes maybe one cut, and boom, he's up the middle. He's trying to get yards because he's strong enough to break tackles and get into your secondary, and then he can turn on the speed. So it's a much different approach. I think Florida's defense maybe not as tested as we think, and Ole Miss will definitely change that on Saturday for sure. Yeah.
3: We hope to see number two Georgia tested for the first time. They're at home to Oklahoma. Of course, we know the Sooners just fell out of the top 25, and despite, again, Oklahoma being 2-1, Georgia's 14-point favorites at home this weekend. Number eight, Alabama hosting South Carolina, the Tide 12.5-point favorites. Then you got Vandy at Auburn. That's a big game for both of those programs as well. Tigers favored by 9.5 at home. Kentucky hosts South Alabama as the Jaguars make the trip up to Lexington. And then Arkansas is hosting Tulsa this weekend. That's your SEC slate. And, oh, yeah, as we mentioned, there's a pretty good one tonight. I say this. I hope it's going to be a good one in the National Football League. Your Thursday night football matchup has the 0-2 Atlanta Falcons on the road to face the 1-1 Green Bay Packers. It is the debut of Michael Penix Jr. for 2026, making his way back from his 2025 ACL injury. So we'll see, again, how he does tonight. I know this. The Falcons are desperately in need of him, man, because they've been horrible so far on offense.
16: Well, they have not been in the red zone all year, guys. Not one time have they been inside the 20-yard line.
3: Right. Wow.
20: They are not good. Oh. And, you know, Penix could save the day, but if the Falcons go to 0-3, it's not good. They're not going to the playoffs.
3: Not pretty. All right, we'll check in on that. More college football later in the hour with Bob Baskerville of Rocky Top Insider, Fox Sports Knoxville, and the new Ultimate SEC Sports Show. Plus, we'll get into Major League Baseball next. The Braves, they're just sitting around waiting for the playoffs. Looks like they'll start in Atlanta next Tuesday. We'll tell you about that on the other side of this time out here inside the press box.
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29: Here's your Fox Sports Shoals updated forecast. Cloudy skies expected today, with daytime highs approaching 82. Lows level off around 62. Tonight, partly cloudy skies. Daytime highs approaching 86. Tomorrow, sunshine mixed with clouds at times. From the Weatherology Weather Center, I'm meteorologist Jennifer Wojcicki. Right now, 62.
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5: Now, here's Mr. Brando had the power last January when he picked Indiana over Alabama. We'll see how Jason's powers picks go here for week three of the college. This is week four college football, week three for the NFL. He'll have those picks for you to start hour two. Stand by. You're in the Press Box with Jason Powers, Mike Moat, and Mike Grace. Later in the hour, Bob Baskerville. You know him from Rocky Top Insider, also Fox Sports Knoxville, but his new little show is the, I say little show, it's syndicated all across the Southeast. It is the ultimate SEC sports show, and it's seen on television stations across the Southeast. We'll tell you all about that with Bob Baskerville coming up in a bit. And J.D. Pickell, host of the Hard Count from On3 Sports, he'll join us in hour two to talk more college football. Let's get to some baseball, fellas. The Braves last night beat the Reds 3-2 in a wild 10-inning thriller. Veteran utility man Mauricio Dubon delivered the clutch walk-off RBI single to close out the final home regular season series at Truist Park. Again, it was just a bouncer that got through in the 10th inning and allowed the Braves to score the winning run. Matt Olson crushed his 41st home run of the year. That was good. And Austin Riley also with a home run in the 7th inning to tie that one up. And the Braves did not play with Ronald Acuna Jr. He sat out last night's game due to a bone bruise on the shin when he fouled one off of his shin on Tuesday night. Walt Weiss does not expect him to miss any playoff time, but he's going to be cautious with him for the rest of the regular season for sure. Tonight, Braves and Reds will wrap up that three-game set here in Atlanta. And then it is the regular season finale this weekend at Miami. They go to Miami, face the Marlins tomorrow night, Saturday, and Sunday to wrap things up. And with only four games left, fellas, six playoff spots are still entirely vacant. One division crown completely deadlocked, and individual histories on the line as well. We've got the Astros and the Rangers deadlocked at 78-80. Under 500, mind you.
20: Awful.
5: Yeah, Houston owns the head-to-head tiebreaker and currently hold the division lead and the AL's number three seed. The AL Central Guardians lead the White Sox by just one game. Both teams have a magic number of one to lock up a playoff spot, but the division title totally up for grabs. And over in the National League, the Padres, Cubs, and Phillies all on the verge of clinching. The fading Diamondbacks are four games back now. They'll have to win out while hoping for an absolute collapse from one of the other guys to keep their season alive. So it's going to be an interesting weekend. Lots to be decided in Major League Baseball before the playoffs begin next Tuesday.
16: Interesting scenario developed in Boston because the Cubs play the Red Sox this weekend.
5: Yeah.
20: The storm.
16: There's a possibility of a big storm in Boston, a nor'easter. So they've already changed the lineup for the weekend. They're going to play a doubleheader on Friday to help prevent some issues. And Sunday potentially is an issue where they might either have to go to Chicago to play the game if it has any bearing, or they might not play the game at all if it has zero bearing on the playoff. But you got to figure the wild card spot with the Cubs involved is probably going to have – there's probably going to be something on the line Sunday in that game of playoff seeding. So very good chance that game on Sunday doesn't get played in Boston and gets moved somewhere else.
20: I would imagine it'll be moved to Chicago because you can put 35,000 people in the stadium knowing that the Cubs are in town, right?
5: Mm-hmm.
20: Unless they decide to put it not in their home ballpark and play it on the other side of Chicago. I don't know if the White Sox are home or not this weekend. Yep, they might be able to do that. But
16: the Bears play Monday night, too, so you got no football on Sunday.
20: Right. But the idea is you got to figure out a way to recoup some of the money you're going to lose because Boston will be sold out. Those tickets are already sold. You ain't getting one of those if they play the game. So you got to move it to Chicago. The other thing is, I think the American League is probably the best example we could have of reseeding teams based on record, because you're going to have a team potentially in the American League that is under 500, and they're the three seed going up against a team who's well over 500. Mm-hmm. Now, how fair is that?
16: Right.
20: I just don't understand, because you play in a crappy division, that's going to give you the ability. I just don't understand. Baseball just doesn't do anything that makes sense sometimes. Well, and I think you ought to reseed the teams once they get in the playoffs. You have the best like record, you're the one.
16: You know, it's kind of like the NFL, that if the 8-9 team wins the division, they're getting a home game.
3: Yeah, the NFL.
20: I know.
16: So
20: I know.
16: It's kind of, you know,
20: you're rewarding mediocrity. They did it last year with Carolina and all that.
16: Do you think we should reseed in the divisional round, or do you think we should reseed from the get-go?
20: From the get-go.
16: Okay.
20: I think so. Yeah. I think that if you have the best record of all the teams in the playoffs, you get a benefit. You're the one.
3: Mm-hmm.
20: Yeah. You should play for the, you should be a one seed then.
16: Shouldn't the division winner get a home game though? If you're the three seed, even though it's a bad record, shouldn't you at least in that first round wild card at least get the home field advantage for that wild card round?
20: Maybe. I can see that. Mm-hmm. You could make that argument, but I still think if you have the best record overall and you somehow do not win your division, of course that'd be impossible to do, right. I think. But you know, these, like the Red Sox got a better record than Houston,
3: mm-hmm.
20: or Texas.
3: Yeah, either one.
16: Yankees have a better record than both the other division winners.
20: Yes.
16: Cleveland, Chicago, or Houston, Texas.
3: Yeah. Yeah.
16: Both those wild card teams who are going to play each other most likely in the first round.
20: Yeah. So you're going to get an easier series. And because you're a wild card, let's say this. If you're the six and you beat the three, okay, let's say the Yankees beat the Red Sox, or Red Sox beat the Yankees, the Red Sox have a better record. They should be able to host because of the fact they have a better record in the next round. But right. That's not the way it'll
3: that's
20: be.
3: Not
20: They'll
3: the
20: go
3: way,
20: to Houston
3: yeah.
20: or Texas. Yeah. That's not fair.
3: And by the way, back on the Chicago thing, the White Sox are in town hosting the Rockies this weekend. So, yeah, so if they play, if they move it out of Boston and move it to Chicago, yeah, it would have to be at Wrigley. So
20: we'll see. Yeah, but they're not going to put it in Tampa or someplace like that.
3: I wouldn't think so. No, yeah.
20: Because you're going to get 5,000 people.
3: Yeah.
20: Put it in Chicago, make it a playoff atmosphere. You know,
16: they will, yeah.
20: And then recoup the benefits. And then maybe give the Cubs – or the Red Sox an extra next year with the Cubs. Maybe give them a game or something.
3: Cubs manager Craig Council.
16: A lot of stress on those teams' bullpens on that Friday doubleheader games that are, again, the games mean nothing for Boston, so Boston could take a different approach than the Cubs could take, theoretically.
3: And their manager Craig Council has already complained about that he does not believe it's fair to him and his pitching staff that they have to cover that game on Friday.
20: Well, it happened 2 years ago for the Braves. You remember the hurricane that came through here? Was it Helene? Helene?
3: Yeah.
20: And the Braves had to do a bunch of tap dancing to get all the games. I think they had to play on a Monday that year with the Mets, remember? And that's how all of that had to shake out. So we could have – it happens. It's Mother Nature. You can't blame them. It's not anybody's fault. It's just what's happening. Well, so you have to deal with it.
3: As of today in the National League, the Brewers will be your one seed. The Dodgers will be the two seed. The Brewers would await the winner of the Cubs at San Diego. That's right. The Padres would host the Cubbies right now. And, yes, the Phillies would come to Atlanta with that winner getting the Dodgers.
20: Had an interesting discussion last night, and, Mike, you may have seen on the Braves television broadcast. Who would you rather face, Phillies, Cubs, or Padres?
3: Yeah.
20: Who would you rather play? I'm asking you, who would you rather play?
3: Man, I don't know.
20: don't either.
3: I mean... I'm going to say the Phillies only because of the way the Braves have handled them this year.
20: At home, especially. Yeah,
3: the Padres are always scary to me, and they've done it to Atlanta before. I don't want to match up with them, and I don't want the Cubs. I want no

0: yesterday by a guy who you know on a radio show, and he said you have to have stars to win baseball playoff games. And he was talking about Tampa. He didn't trust Tampa or Milwaukee. You agree or disagree?
1: I mean, they've got one in Caminero, but you got to have more than one. And I worry about the Rays. I really do. It'll be I know they've had a tremendous regular season, but yeah, I worry about the Rays. But Caminero is a superstar. Hopefully, the other guys in that lineup can handle that New York. You're going to probably see the Yankee pitching, so that's what I worry about.
2: 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We'll talk about that with our buddy Bob Baskerville. 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
17: Here's your Fox Sports Shoals updated forecast. Cloudy skies expected today, with daytime highs approaching 82. Lows around 62. Tonight, partly cloudy. Sunshine mixed with clouds at times. Tomorrow, high temperatures reach up to 86. Dry Saturday and Sunday under partly cloudy skies with highs in the mid-80s. From the Weatherology Weather Center, I'm meteorologist Paul Frombly. Right now, it's 62 degrees.
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20: Aaron Donald not traveling to Australia. 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This is the right call. As I have said, the Rams are handling this wrong. I don't need to see him until the middle of the season. We should not be seeing him until after Halloween at the earliest.
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2: 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That's right, four SEC league games that are also top 25 games, and we'll talk about that now as we roll through the hour. J.D. Pickell going to join us from On3 Sports in Hour 2, so stand by for that. Also, Jason Powers here with his Powers Picks. With Jason and Mike Mote, Mike Grace here, we take you now to Knoxville, where we got the founder and co-owner of Rocky Top Insider. You often hear him as well on Fox Sports Knoxville. And now, he is host of the Ultimate SEC Sports Show. 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He is our friend Bob Baskerville. Welcome back inside the press box, friend. How you doing?
0: Good morning, guys. Happy to be here. Thanks for the time, as always. How are you all doing?
2: We're good. I'll get to the guys, and they'll ask you about the Vols and the Longhorns and all the other SEC matchups this weekend. But talk to us about your new show, man, the Ultimate SEC Sports Show, Monday through Friday, live at 2 Eastern time. You get a chance to talk about all of the SEC.
0: Yeah, I appreciate that. It's, well, you know, you guys can relate. You do this every day on the radio.
2: Love it, too. Love it. Yeah, you bet.
0: Yeah, and I got approached by a Tegna station owned by the Tegna Broadcast Group. They've got a big family of stations across the Southeast, across the country. And they wanted to do something that's more, not just singularly focused on one team in one market. They wanted to do something that's a daily conversation about what's going on in the SEC. Now, it's hardly revolutionary. There's other shows around that do this. But they wanted to dip their toe in the water. They were kind enough to offer that opportunity to me. And so we're giving it a go. And I'm using my network of people, similar to what you do, to pull in folks from around the Southeast to talk about, you know, their respective teams and create some corporate synergy, because the Tegna stations all have sports directors at the TV stations, whether it's in Austin or Atlanta or all these SEC markets, and we get them involved too. So it's been fun. We're wrapping up week four this week. So, and boy, we got a heck of a season to be talking about in the conference, right?
1: Yeah, and it is a gauntlet of SEC teams. Just because you win one week, you got to turn around and face somebody else. And Tennessee really gets their introduction, if you will, to some really stiff competition this Saturday. We thought Georgia Tech would be before the season. I'm not too sure that that was the test that we were hoping for if you're a Tennessee fan. But now, for real, on Saturday at noon, Knoxville's going to be the place for Texas, who's never come to Tennessee. And, of course, the uncle will be on hand to watch Arch, I'm sure, but he's a Tennessee guy. I don't know if that's a big story. I do think one of the big storylines is Faison Brandon, his first big game, Bob, in a Tennessee uniform. How would you assess his play for the first 3 weeks of the season in your uniform there?
0: You just nailed all the storylines, Mike, including what broke yesterday, that the president of the United States is coming to the game.
1: Oh, that's true.
0: That's not going to create any logistical issues.
1: Yeah. Of course not. No.
0: Faison Brandon has been, I think, a pretty exciting development, because there were a lot of concerns. You know, the conventional wisdom is these days with modern college football is a true freshman really can't be the starting quarterback on a power conference team. And so that's what a lot of the Tennessee fans and even some of the media were wondering going into this season. But I think Faison Brandon has done a great job. I think Josh Heupel, you know, his track record developing quarterbacks, being a former quarterback himself, I think it speaks for itself. And so what we've seen is the schedule's been pretty favorable for Faison. If you think about it, first game was against Furman. That was where he could really work out some kinks right off the bat against an FCS school. Then that Georgia Tech game that you talked about, and Georgia Tech wasn't quite the opponent that everybody thought they may be. And then last week against Kennesaw State, I would have liked to have seen him air the ball out a little more against Kennesaw last week. It still felt like they were playing a little conservative, and maybe they're just trying to hold back for the game this weekend. But make no mistake, as good as Faison is, as composed as he is for being the youngest starting quarterback in the SEC, he's not seen anything like what he's going to see this weekend with Texas. Will Muschamp obviously designs great defensive schemes. They have a ton of dudes on the defensive side of the ball. Colin Simmons, Rasheem Biles, the list goes on. This one's going to be interesting. But based on what I've seen with Faison's composure and his decisiveness, I think he's up to the task. Now, will he just shred Texas? I think that's going to be very hard. But can he be serviceable and play clean? I think that's very possible.
6: Talk about Tennessee skill guys. Do they have enough guys on the outside to pressure Texas and to stress? We know they're good. The running game with Deshaun Bishop and that offensive line has always been pretty good. Do they have the weapons on the outside to make Faison's job easier and more doable when they do, because you figure Texas is going to pressure the line here, have a seventh or eighth guy in the box to stop that running game. Do they have the weapons on the outside to make Texas pay?
0: I think it's a great question, and that goes back to what I was saying a moment ago, too, and that was I would have liked to have seen them work a little more on the vertical game last week just to see how Faison could do with that. I think Mike Matthews and Braylon Staley, super talented guys on the outside. They did lose Ethan Davis, who was a kind of a prototype, NFL type of tight end, more of like a big, oversized wide receiver who had a nose for the end zone, but he sustained an injury in the Georgia Tech game. He is out for the year. So that was a little bit of a curveball. They are going to have to rely on some of these other receivers besides just Matthews and Staley. I mean, they've got some good young guys, Travis Smith and TK Keys. And I think that's going to be interesting. And you brought up the one thing I would say, too, from Tennessee on a defensive perspective, I think they're a little bit ahead of schedule. They were horrible on defense last season. So they released Tim Banks, went and got Jim Knowles.
6: Yeah.
0: The book on Knowles is it takes a couple of years for defensive units to get familiarized with his schemes, but he brought in some Penn State transfers with him. I think that's helped things along. I think they're doing pretty well. Xavier Gilliam, I mentioned Colin Simmons at Texas, an amazing player, future first round NFL draft pick. Xavier Gilliam is playing great ball on the front four for Tennessee. Tennessee also has 13 sacks so far, three games in. Now, I know the competition level is very different than Texas, but I feel like this defense is, it's not like it's top 10 elite level, but it's probably top 40 level, and that could be enough if the offense can deliver.
1: Secondary is going to be an interesting battle, I think, Bob, because we know that Texas has good receivers on the outside, Wingo and Coleman.
0: Yeah.
1: Don't know that they have emerged, but I can tell you from what I've seen with Hollywood Smothers, that guy gets in the open field, and it's going to be hard to tackle him. So, what about your secondary as it relates to, defending what Texas is going to do offensively on that side?
0: Yeah, it's I'd say a work in progress. It's played pretty well so far, again, against lesser competition. They lost a significant piece to that secondary before the season even began when Idris Farouk sustained a season-ending injury. TJ Metcalf, Dejon Lane, those are both transfers who have come in, and they both performed really well. Ty Redmond, who's a true sophomore, took his lumps last year, but is playing at a really high level so far this year. The defensive backfield's been a strength at the moment for Tennessee. Again, there's always that asterisk around it. It's like, you just mentioned the receiving core at Texas is one of the best in the country. So can they shut that down? I don't know. But first and foremost, Arch Manning's got to get the ball to him, too. And so I think you're going to see Jim Knowles throw a lot of schemes at Arch where they're going to be coming from different angles at him. And look, the guy's got a track record. You take out that fourth quarter against Ohio State where he was electric. He played great in that fourth quarter. He looked like a Manning, right? But beyond that, when he's on the road, last season he had a losing record on the road. Seven touchdown passes against five interceptions last season on the road. So this will be an interesting test to see how he can respond to that, because Lord knows, you mentioned them all, Smothers, Relique Brown, the receivers, he's got weapons all over the place.
6: All right, Bob, let's go around the league here. We got a huge weekend of matchups, top 25 matchup. Let's go down to Gainesville. What intrigues you about the Florida Ole Miss game? Obviously Ole Miss coming off the humongous win last week. In Florida, who just their offense is really, really good. Not sure about their defense at this point. What's the storyline that intrigues you in that one?
0: Well, I think you bring up a good point. I think what's on everybody's mind is, will Ole Miss have some sort of hangover after such an emotional big win against LSU? I think it's going to be a shootout because both teams are not terribly tough defensively. Florida's offense, my goodness, man. I mean, we talk about Jaden Baugh, and he's, for my money, the best running back in the country at this point. But, man, hats off to Summerall for going and getting Buster Faulkner, who then brought Aaron Filo. It's not too different than what we saw a couple seasons ago when Clark Lee went to Vanderbilt and brought in Diego Pavia and Jerry Kill with him and all the New Mexico State support staff and just basically comported that offense over to his current team. And it worked for Vanderbilt. It's working for Florida because Florida also did a great job in keeping all the talent they've got. We always knew they had talent, right? And so now you bring in someone like Faulkner, who's an elite offensive coordinator, Philo, who has transitioned that offense perfectly. And then you match it up with like Jaden Baugh and Dallas Wilson and Vernell Brown III. I mean, it's crazy how loaded they are. And then Ole Miss has the magician of all magicians under center in Trinidad Chambliss. So I think this thing's a shootout for sure. The fact that they're picking Florida to win means, I guess, in the eyes of the Sharps, that the swamp is back, you know, and that's going to be very, very interesting to see. I think it's going to be, you know, everybody's talking about Texas, Tennessee being the biggest game of the weekend. I think that game, Ole Miss at Florida, could be the most entertaining game of the weekend.
1: And Bob, I you know, we've talked about this in the preseason. We didn't think a quarterback who was a freshman, true freshman starting, could really, you know, how good would that be for the league? Well, you've got three guys that are just lighting it up. Keelan Russell.
0: Yep.
1: In his first year, Faison Brandon at Tennessee. And then there's this little guy the name of Kamario Taylor from Mississippi State, who, if you've watched him play, he is fantastic. And these guys are freshmen in a league that usually devours freshmen. It's very entertaining to watch, isn't it?
0: Yeah, it is. Taylor's actually a sophomore, but
1: first year guy, though.
0: Yeah, but to your point, he barely played very little last season. So this is his first season, and he is my goodness. I mean, did you ever think we'd be talking at this point in the season that perhaps the two best quarterbacks in the country, with apologies to Darian Mensah, the two best quarterbacks in the country may be both in the state of Mississippi?
1: Because that's a great point.
0: Taylor's out of his mind right now. He is, and he is. That Mississippi State story for me is such. That's the feel good story of the season so far.
1: Yeah, it is.
6: Let's go to Athens. Talk about Georgia, Oklahoma. You got all the disappointment that people in Norman think are going on because of the offense has been so suspect. And maybe the most under talked about team in America might be Georgia. Nobody's talking about them. They just keep their efficiency is unbelievable. I think. Stockton has 9 touchdowns and only 7 incompletions. Just talk about, can Venables put together a defensive plan to make this a low-scoring game to give them a chance here in Athens?
0: You know, Jason, that's what I was talking about earlier this week, is we've spent so much time talking about Texas, LSU, and Ole Miss. And meanwhile, Georgia just keeps doing what they do, and they just keep winning, and we don't talk much about them, right? And you just nailed it. And I think it's you talked about Gunnar Stockton, too. I mean, talk about perfect fit for that team. He just wins, man. That's all he does. He's clean. He's efficient. And he just runs that offense. You talk about Venables defense. Forget what's happened the last couple of weeks. That Oklahoma defense is still very, very good. They've only scored 24 points in the last two games, but they've also only given up 23. So don't worry about the defense. My worry about that team, and I'm sure you guys would agree, it's the offense, man. It feels severely broken, and I think Georgia could give John Mateer nightmares this weekend. And if that happens, then I think Venables is left with a tough choice of, do I have to replace him at quarterback? Because it is not working for them offensively right now, and they're losing, as we just talked about, how tough the conference schedule is. They can't afford to lose much more if they have any ambition for the college football playoffs.
1: Rocky Top Insider's Bob Baskerville, and he also has a TV show that you can check out afternoons at 2:00, the Ultimate SEC Sports Show. You can see it on different affiliates throughout the South, and you can also follow it on the WBIR YouTube channel. You can watch it there, WBIR out of Knoxville. Bob, I'm curious to get your thought. Texas A&M laid an egg against Kentucky at home last year. They're playing LSU this week, who's got disappointed on the road. Who are you more concerned about going into this game, Texas A&M or LSU?
0: I think, you know, even I think it's A&M, man. First of all, and I heard you guys talk about it earlier on the show, and I agree with you. I think the offensive line at A&M has been kind of suspect. And Marcel Reed, it's like, when does Marcel Reed come around at this point? I've always been excited about this guy's potential. But this season, man, that Kentucky game, his average yards per attempt, not completion, attempt, was like 4.5 yards, 4.8 yards. I mean, I think part of this is they're trying to squeeze a square peg into a round hole. He's not a passing pocket quarterback. They're trying to get that kind of action out of him, but he's dual threat at a minimum, and he's probably more of a running quarterback than anything else. I think that they've got a lot on the line in this game. I mean, obviously, whoever loses is 0-2 in conference, and that trouble for your playoff, college playoff proposition. I still believe in LSU. I mean, I just think they have enough talent, and you know, Lane can get those guys rallied after what they went through last week in Ole Miss.
2: He is Bob Baskerville again. As Mike Moat said, he's got his brand new show, The Ultimate SEC Sports Show, produced by WBR-TV in Knoxville, but distributed close to 20 affiliates across the Southeast, WBIR in Knoxville. In Atlanta, it's WXIA, WATL, Macon, Georgia, WMAZ, and in Huntsville, look forward to WZDX, also all over the Carolinas as well. It's Monday through Friday, live at 2 Eastern Time, 1 Central. And again, as Mike said, you can also find it on the WBIR. I get it right, Mike. The BIR, Channel 10, the YouTube page. And here's more. 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Always a pleasure, Bob. Enjoy the games this weekend. And best of luck with the new show, man.
1: Yeah. Hey, we may have to give us a tutorial on how to find it on our smart TV.
0: Yes. I know, man. Let me tell you, I applaud WBIR and Tegna for trying to get this thing going. But yes, that's a learning curve for all of us. So I mean,
6: yeah, the one team. More for me. How do you like having to wear makeup every day, right? To
2: get ready
6: for
2: the how's show? That?
0: as pretty as I am, Jason. I don't think that, right? That's what my wife tells me. So that's definitely a culture shock for sure.
2: Enjoyed it, Bob. Thanks so much, man. And we'll be watching afternoon and every weekday afternoon.
1: Thank you
2: better
1: get
2: 2 Eastern Time. That is Bob Baskerville. What a great friend of the press box, man. Great to have him here. Hour 2 coming up. J.D. Pakel is here from On3 Sports. Can't wait to talk to him about some X's and O's and some other goodies this weekend. And then the Powers Picks coming up in a matter of moments. Now, Jason, again, last week, 2-4. So we stand at 8-10 on the season right now. A little tease maybe as to what we might have coming up.
6: They got a couple SEC games in the mix and a couple NFL games. And, and we got a game from the Big Ten as well.
2: Boy. So all right.
6: Give you a little. I'm going to go off the board. There's 1-1. Everybody's going to say, what are you doing here? But I got a funny feeling about one of these games.
2: I got a feeling.
1: He always picks the big games.
2: Oh yeah.
1: So we know
6: we'll give you some.
1: He
6: big
1: doesn't
6: ones.
1: Shy away from the
2: not
1: big
2: at
1: picks.
2: All. No so sir.
6: But I'm not picking the Falcons and the Green Bay Packers tonight. I can tell you.
1: I don't
6: that.
1: Blame you. I wouldn't do that. Either.
2: would anyone pick the Falcons and the Packers this weekend or tonight if that was the only game they had? That's what it is. I mean, it's the only game we got. So we got Packers and Falcons, and I'm really interested to see. I mean, if Michael Penix Jr. does it. And how good
6: this
2: can
6: first
2: he
6: game back?
2: How good can he be? That's what I'm saying. How good can he be? So at Lambeau, I mean, the Falcons are staring at 0-3.
6: It's a short week too. It's a Thursday night game.
1: Yeah. He can't be worse though than Cooper Rush.
2: Well,
6: I
2: want to
6: see some
2: true.
6: Competency out of Atlanta. In all seriousness, at least some competency of some structure and something, because they have been horrifically bad these first 2 weeks. I mean, I was shocked that they've been, even with Cooper Rush playing. I'm shocked they've been as bad as they have.
1: And Cooper was a serviceable quarterback.
6: He was.
1: Man, he looked lost the last 2 weeks. And threw fumbled on the first play of the game? Sunday?
2: A 10-day break for the Falcons after tonight, but they go to NOLA for a huge NFC South matchup with the Saints down there in the Superdome.
1: Listen,
2: so
1: again, the Saints are
6: 20-year anniversary of Katrina.
2: How about
1: that's
2: that?
1: True.
2: That's awesome.
1: That
2: game.
1: Is so true.
2: Stand by, gang. We got Powers Picks on the other side of this timeout as you listen to the Press Box. Break, and we're back for the power.
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3: Our daughter Emmy was just 19 months old when we lost her to drowning. I'm Bodie Miller, and this is my wife Morgan.
8: She was a bold little personality and such a bright light in our lives.
3: As a family, we were careful around water. We had a fence around our pool, and our older kids had learned how to swim.
8: One day, we were visiting a neighbor, and all of a sudden, I couldn't hear Emmy. That silence was terrifying. Then I saw a tiny sliver of light where the back door had been opened. I ran outside and saw Emmy in the pool. We couldn't save her. As a mom, I want other parents to know how fast drowning can happen. It takes moments. You have to be vigilant, as if it's a lion waiting to snatch your child.
3: Drowning is the number one cause of injury-related death in children ages 1 to 4. We believe it should be the number one thing parents talk about when it comes to safety. This is urgent. If you have kids, please talk to your pediatrician about how to keep them safe.
9: 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I know you have a 9 o'clock, so I'll keep this short. I'm the business suit in the back of your closet. You wore me nearly every day before your office went, quote, casual. I used to be the CEO of your closet. Now I'm just that one intern no one ever talks to. I always thought you'd circle back with me, get granular, keep me in the pipeline. But nada, nothing. 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
18: Here's your Fox Sports Shoals updated forecast. Highs level off around 82 today under overcast skies. Tonight, lows level off around 62. A blend of clouds and sun tomorrow, 86. A mix of clouds and sunshine and dry Saturday and Sunday with highs in the mid-80s. From the Weatherology Weather Center, I'm meteorologist Ray Miller. Right now, 63.
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0: It is the Press Box for a second hour on this Thursday. Yeah, it is Thursday, the 24th day of September, 2026. Mike Grace hanging out with Mike Mote and Jason Powers and you on great stations around the Southeast, including our friends in Florence, Alabama, who listen on Fox Sports Shoals, AM 1340, 97.9 FM. 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J.D. Pickell of On3 Sports going to talk a little X's and O's, break down the SEC schedule and some other top 25 matchups. So stand by for that. Right now, though, we got to bring in Jason Powers. It is time, my friend, to give some power. Where are we? Yeah, lay the powers on us.
1: Who's
0: now. Come on.
1: To be trusted with the secret to limitless power.
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3: 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I have the power.
4: You've been blessed with unfathomable power.
5: What kind of power?
4: Unfathomable. It's without fathom.
1: That is power.
0: That is power, and it's brought to you by Powers Picks and our friends again, who got 2-4 last week, so 8-10 on the season. And we're ready for 6 more winners, Mr. Powers. Lay them on us, man.
6: Yes, all right. So we're gonna give you just a minute. We're going to give you 1, 2, 3. We're going to give you 4 college and 2 NFL this week.
0: Outstanding.
6: So I mentioned the game that I'm going to lead off with the game that you guys are going to probably think I'm crazy to do this, but I'm going to do it.
0: Okay.
6: We're going to Athens, Georgia. We were just talking with Bob about the struggles of the Oklahoma offense and such. Georgia comes into this game on fire offensively, very efficient. We mentioned Stockton, 9 touchdowns, only 7 incompletions. Georgia has been excellent on third down, 62% on third down. The one thing I worry about Georgia, one, they haven't played anybody. They've had little to no competition. By the way, was it disrespectful when Kirby Smart's doing calisthenics in TV timeouts last week, kind of mocking the Arkansas team
0: a little bit? It was not a good look, I didn't think, yeah.
6: I know Arkansas is not very good, but man,
7: they'll remember that.
6: Somebody will remember that. You're right. But Oklahoma comes to town this week, obviously with Mateer and company and Venables. They've really struggled offensively. Only won 14-6 last week against Mexico. But as Bob mentioned, their defense has still been elite. Only gave up 17 to Michigan and gave up six last week at home against Mexico. Venables is a road underdog. 4-1 against the number. In 2025, he was a road underdog 3 times at Alabama, at Tennessee, South Carolina. Won the game outright and obviously covered the number. So 14 for me, guys. I think this is going to be one of those low-scoring, kind of old-school SEC defensive games. Again, if Oklahoma can get 14, I think I'm good here. I'm going to take Oklahoma in the 14 here. I think in a defensive game, I think that Oklahoma defense is real. And I worry about the one thing I don't know about Georgia. Do they have an elite wide receiver? We know they're physical and they can run the ball, but I think Oklahoma's defense is going to be able to hang in there. And if that Oklahoma offense can get 10 to 14 points, I think the 14 is going to be enough. So give me Oklahoma plus the 14 in Athens, pick number one.
7: Mm-hmm. Question is, can Oklahoma score 14? That's the question. I think that's the biggest question of the night. I don't think they can score enough to beat Georgia, especially at Athens, but I think they can keep it close, like you said. And what in the world is going on with Mateer? I thought he was going to be a much improved quarterback because he was healthy, and that has not been the case so far this year. And so it's a tough sled for the Oklahoma Sooners if they can't get that offense on track.
0: It is the early game. Is that right? That's an early game, is it not? Or a 3:30?
7: It's a 3:30.
0: Yeah, that's a 3:30 game. There you go. It is Oklahoma plus 14 on the road to Georgia, says our Jason Powers. That would be Powers pick number one. We move on to number two now.
6: All right, pick number two. We're going up to the Big Ten. We're doing a little. We're going up to the big house in the Big Ten. We got Iowa and Michigan. Iowa is a 5.5-point underdog going to Michigan. Michigan, leads the series 45-14. They struggled again last week against UTEP. Again, was only up 14. Was at one point it was 17-14, I believe, at the half. They ended up winning comfortably in the second half. But again, more struggles. Bryce Underwood, when he's your leading rusher, that's not a good thing for Michigan. They are very known for their obviously their tailbacks and things like that up in Michigan. So I worry a little bit about why Underwood is the leading rusher up there. For Iowa, you got Iowa's number 2 in the country on defense when it comes to yards per play. So they have done a good job. Guys, remember this name? Hank Brown?
7: Yes. The former Hank Auburn Brown III, an Auburn quarterback.
0: Yeah.
6: He is now the Iowa quarterback. And okay. they're scoring 37 points per game. So he's done a good job as far as putting a little offensive firepower into that Iowa team who's been very good defensively over the years. They play a very stingy zone defense. Kamari Moulton's a good running back, averaging 9.2 yards a carry. They've only allowed 27 points on the year for that Iowa defense. And how about this stat for Kirk Ferentz? In the last 2 years in Big Ten play, he's 12-5-1 against the number. So since 2024, so the last two full years, 12-5-1. Iowa's getting 5.5 points here. I think Iowa can win this game outright if Hank Brown can be serviceable and doesn't turn the ball over more than once. I think Iowa's going to win the game. So give me Iowa plus the 5.5 in the Big House in the opener of Big Ten play for these two teams.
7: And in my Lee Corso imitation, which I can't hardly do, but that's a good pick. That's a really good pick. I really like Iowa in this spot because of all the things you pointed out. Mm-hmm. They have a little offense, and a little goes a long way in a game like this. I think they can stymie Michigan and I think they can win the line of scrimmage. Michigan has not been overly impressive throughout, even the win over Oklahoma. I mean, I know they played well, but they're just not, you know, they struggle a lot against teams that I think they shouldn't struggle against. Western Michigan now, of course, and
6: UTEP last week.
7: UTEP last week. That shouldn't have been that close, but it was. So I like Iowa on the road in this spot. I do. I think they got a chance to give Michigan their first real loss. They should have had a loss already, but this will be their first one.
5: I'm sensing a trend. Oklahoma plus 14 on the road at Georgia. Iowa plus 5.5 on the road at Michigan. Let's see if that trend continues in Powers pick number 3.
6: I think I'm going to buck that trend, Mike Grace.
5: Okay. So much for my trend.
6: Going to the National Football League.
5: Right.
6: We're going down to the Bayou, home opener for the Saints, coming off of a really, really good win last week in Baltimore. Came from behind in the fourth quarter to beat the Ravens. They're going to be hosting the Las Vegas Raiders. Surprising Raiders have opened the year 2-0. They went on the road last week and won against the Chargers, who again, may be the most disappointing team in the league this year. Obviously, Kirk Cousins, that defense has played better in for Las Vegas. But for me, New Orleans laying 3 here, I am shocked this game is only 3 points. Tyler Shuck has played really well. Chris Olave has been fantastic at wide receiver. That defense has played better than I thought they would play. I know they gave up some points in week one to Detroit, but boy, last week in Baltimore, they were down 9 or 10 points, and they came back to win in Baltimore, played fantastic against Lamar Jackson. Again, 2 games on the road already for New Orleans. You got a home opener in New Orleans. You know that fan base is going to be excited. And I'm not sold on the Raiders being a 2-0 team at this point. I know 2 nice wins over Miami, but last week over a bad Chargers team. I think this is way too few points here for the New Orleans Saints to be laying at home. I love the Saints here laying the 3 at home in their building. Don't be surprised if you see Etienne and Kamara get going a little bit more in the running game. But Tyler Shuck is proving to me he is turning into a really, really good little quarterback. No, he's not little. He's a big guy, actually. But, boy, him and Olave have got a good little connection. And how about Juwan Johnson at tight end? This guy's just been around for a while, but he just keeps making plays time after time. And that defense for New Orleans is impressing me as well. So I love New Orleans here laying the 3 at home against the Raiders, pick number 3.
5: Mr. Monk may have to step away for a moment because we lost him, if not otherwise. Are you there, Mr. Monk? Either way, I can tell you this. Here's the other thing the Saints have going for them is Kellen Moore. Their head coach is a fantastic offensive mind, a great play caller. Yep. He's got himself a quarterback and some skill position guys now. I like that big time. So Saints minus 3 at home against the Raiders. That gets us halfway through our Powers picks for the week.
6: All right, we're going to go pick number 4. We're going to go back to the National Football League again. We're going to give you our teaser of the week. We like to give you a little 2-team teaser every week. Remember, you can move the point spread 6 points in either direction for whoever you like. So we're going to do 2 NFL games here. We're going to put them together. Again, you can move the number 6 points up or down depending on who you like. But we are going to move. Game number 1 is going to be the Detroit Lions and the New York Jets. Lions coming off that Thursday night game last week in Buffalo to open up that new Highmark Stadium up in Buffalo, have a little bit of extra rest. They got torched by Josh Allen. I get it. The Jets come to town. The Jets blew a double-digit lead at home to the Green Bay Packers last week. kind of in the rain up there in New York. Green Bay ended up winning the game in overtime. I like Detroit here to bounce back. The number is 6.5. We're going to move Detroit from -6.5 to -0.5. So basically just win the game. I think Detroit's a different team in that building in Ford Field. Goff, Jameson Williams, Jahmyr Gibbs, Amon St. Brown. I think it's going to be a little too much for that Jet defense. I worry about the Jet offense being able to consistently move the ball up and down the field. I like Detroit here to lay the 0.5 for the first half of the teaser. In the second half of the teaser, we go back to, we just mentioned, Highmark Stadium, Buffalo, and the Chargers. Chargers are 0-2 coming into this game, probably the biggest disappointment in the league through 2 weeks. Two home games they've lost to Arizona and the Raiders at home. They've just been very inconsistent. They fumbled the ball a bunch. They turned the ball over. No consistency with Mike McDaniel and Justin Herbert. And Buffalo with Josh Allen, they have been on fire offensively. Joe Brady in that offense has been rolling people. Their defense has been opportunistic with some turnovers. I like Buffalo here. I'm going to lay the spread is 7. We're going to move it down to -1. So we're going to pair up Buffalo -1, Detroit -0.5, two-team teaser, pick number 4, National Football League.
7: Detroit was in an almost impossible spot. It's funny you put these two teams in a teaser because they played each other last week.
6: Yes.
7: But I thought Detroit was in an impossible position last week to win that game. And I thought they played reasonably well, had a chance in the fourth quarter to get into that game. Didn't happen. But Buffalo is the most impressive team that I've seen in the NFL to date in this season. I really like what Josh Allen is doing, that offense with Joe Brady running things. It has been fun to watch. So these are two teams, and Detroit needs to get off and play better. Yep. They were fortunate to win against the Saints in week one. They are really close to being 0-2. But Buffalo's 2-0, and with good reason. They've played extremely well.
5: I love this teaser, man. When you can get the Lions at home laying just 0.5 points, all they really got to do is win.
6: Win the game.
5: And look, they're going to beat the Jets. And then you got the Bills at home against what has been a terrible Chargers team. Clock ticking on Harbaugh out there, we hope. But man, I gotta dig me up a couple of matchsticks.
7: How do you really feel about it?
5: Yeah, I'm just saying. I gotta dig me up a couple of matchsticks because I like that one big time, sir. It is Jets at Lions, Lions -0.5, and the Bills -1 using that plus or -6 on the teaser. That leaves us two more powers picks for the week, sir.
6: All right, we're gonna go to the heavyweight games of the week here. We're going to first, we're gonna start in the swamp. Gators, Rebels. The point spread has actually dropped since earlier in the week. Florida's actually -3 now, instead of 3.5 against Ole Miss. Obviously, we know all the drama last week in Oxford. By the way, how about the tragic situation where the two students were passed away in Oxford of days? Mm-hmm. Sounds like it was some kind of drug overdose or something related.
5: Yeah, it's an herbal supplement that's out there that supposedly if you snort enough of it, you get high. But I don't know.
6: I hate to say it, probably related to the celebration after the game.
5: Yeah, you would think so.
6: Weekend stuff.
5: In some shape or form,
6: just a terrible situation there at Oxford with those two students. And obviously, you come down to the swamp. Mike Mo, you know this. You've covered the Gators. The swamp has not been the swamp in a while, really. And I think it's got a chance to be in an electric atmosphere this on Saturday afternoon. Summerall with the big win at Auburn, the first conference win for him. The Florida faithful love the offense. I think that's something that's a staple of what makes that program great is when they're scoring points. And that Gator Nation, they love offense. When they've struggled to get offense in the last several years with Napier consistently, but I think Buster Faulkner and that crew, Jaden Ball, those wide receivers we talked about. I wonder how Pete Golding's going to play this offensively. Is it going to be are they going to play soft and let Jaden Ball run the ball, or are they going to really try to stop the run and expose themselves in the secondary with Philo? So, one thing if I'm Florida, don't give Trinidad the ball in the last 2 minutes when they're either tied or behind.
5: Yeah.
6: Because I think Trinidad will beat you. So if you're Florida, you better be up at least 7, if not double digits, going to the final couple minutes if Ole Miss gets the last possession. But I think the swamp is back, Mike Mote. I'm going to lay the 3. The boys in Vegas know what they're talking about. Everybody's talking about we don't know what Kiwon Lacy's status is going to be. Probably not going to play with that shoulder injury. I think Jaden Ball's the difference. If he runs for 100, the Gators have never lost. When he doesn't run for 100, they're 0-8. So I like Give me the Gators back in the swamp, laying the 3 against Ole Miss, pick number 5.
7: Closest I've ever seen the swamp be what it used to be was 2 years ago when these two teams played. There was a lot on the line for Ole Miss, if you guys will recall, yep. And Florida beat them. And that place went nuts. They have a football team that's going to do that. They think can do a lot more than just be 7-5, 8-4, or whatever. I agree with you. This is going to be an incredibly hard road test for Ole Miss. This is going to be a tough one. Maybe the toughest of the year for them. I know they got other big games coming up, but this is going to be a hard road assignment come this weekend because of the circumstances, I think. It's going to be tough.
5: It is indeed. Ole Miss will certainly be tested on the road at Florida. Our man, Mr. Powers, again, says, take Florida, lay the 3, and yeah, they're going to knock off the number 4 team in the country. That is Powers pick number 5, which leaves us one more, my friend.
6: All right, we're going to Knoxville. We just talked to Bob Baskerville, breaking down the game and all the scenarios going into the game. My question would be, what is Peyton Manning going to be wearing on Saturday? Is he going to be wearing orange? Because you know deep down he's going to be cheering for Arch. He'll never be wearing orange.
7: Is it burnt orange? Or
6: that's right. Orange? How is that Peyton Manning dynamic going to be? Again, I don't think that's going to affect Arch much, but you make the point, Mike Mote, about first time Texas has visited Knoxville. You know, Texas coming off the kind of the shaky game. They didn't play great last week against UTSA. You kind of thought maybe a little bit of a letdown after the Ohio State game. But again, Bob made a great point that intrigued me. He didn't sound very confident in that Tennessee secondary. Mm-hmm. He made it sound like that secondary was a little shaky. I think the front sevens of both teams are going to kind of neutralize each other. I think Texas do a pretty decent job of shutting down DeShaun Bishop. I think they're going to make Faison Brandon throw the ball, and he didn't. And again, I'll be interested to see how Muschamp plays this defensively. I think they're going to try to put the ball in his hands, Faison Brandon, make him throw the ball as opposed to letting DeShaun Bishop and Faison Brandon kind of milk the clock here. If I'm Texas, I got a funny feeling. That game 2 weeks ago in Ohio State changed how Arch is going to handle these pressure moments. I think he kind of came of age a little bit. He's never going to be a great high percentage passer and all that stuff, but I think in big spots, I think Arch is going to show with those wide receivers, Wingo and Coleman. Keep an eye on Cam Coleman this week. He's a top 5 prospect for a lot of reasons. I think Texas in that passing game is going to be the difference, I think. I think Arch is going to get it done. I think the Texas defense is going to contain Faison Brandon a little bit. He's going to play like a freshman at times in this game. I like Texas. I'm going to lay the 4 with Texas at Knoxville in a good game. I think it's going to be a late touchdown to cover the number, but I like Texas to escape Knoxville with a W, pick number 6.
7: I think you're right. I think the secondary is the question, but can Cam Coleman catch a big pass to separate his team from the competition in a big spot? That's one thing I hadn't seen him do yet. Need to see a little more of that in this game against Tennessee. That's what I want to see.
5: Texas -4, Florida -3, Bills and Lions, a tease down to -1 and -0.5. Saints -3, Iowa +5.5, Oklahoma +14, your Powers picks for the week. He is Jason Powers. He is Mike Mote. Yours truly, Mike Grace. When we come back, it's odds and ends time. We'll see if Mike's got some Mote's art to show off or something else. Next in the press box. Hang on.
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20: Here's your Fox Sports Shoals updated forecast. Cloudy skies expected today with daytime highs approaching 82. Lows level off around 62. Tonight, partly cloudy skies. Daytime highs approaching 86. Tomorrow, sunshine mixed with clouds at times. From the Weatherology Weather Center, I'm meteorologist Jennifer Wojcicki. Currently 63.
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26: This is the Press Box. From the 25. Renan Rush, Murray, deep, got him open. Touchdown! That was all the eye control by Murray. Abusing that safety with his eyes and making the great throw to the outside.
27: Press Box.
28: Oh, man, a little time in the Wayback Machine. We go back to hear Vern and Gary call an Aaron Murray touchdown with the Georgia Bulldogs. Aaron will be here with us tomorrow inside the Press Box as he gets ready for, again, a big one this weekend. He's in Starkville from Missouri and Mississippi State. And again, Aaron Murray will help us talk about that one and the rest of the SEC slate coming tomorrow. Stand by as well. Today, we still got J.D. Pakal of On3 Sports to join us. That'll be coming up in a matter of moments, so stand by there. Mike Grace with Mike Mote and Jason Powers, and it is our odds and ends segment here. Mike, if you have something in Mote's art that you'd like to show off, a masterpiece that you like, if not, maybe Jason or myself have something. We'll start with you, Mr. Mote.
7: I am going to bring up something that's not necessarily Mozart. It just made me laugh yesterday. I saw a headline, and I believe it was on CBS Sports, if I remember correctly, talking about there's a senator that's proposing as part of this College Sports Act ahead of the vote. I think we're trying to get to a vote. I don't know when they're taking the vote. Is it later this week, potentially, like tomorrow or later today? I don't know, but trying to limit salaries for head coaches. Did y'all read this?
28: It was in one of the original versions of this bill. I think there's a couple folks out there trying to sabotage the bill with stuff like this, quite honestly. I think that's what it's all about.
7: I agree with you. Yeah. How in the world are you going to tell somebody, especially if you're a senator in this country, that you can only make X amount of dollars as a head coach?
28: No kidding. Yeah.
7: Especially when you sit up there making all this money.
28: From lobbyists galore.
7: I mean, I just thought that was there's a pot and a kettle in that story somewhere.
28: I just thought
7: that was so incredibly absurd, to be honest with you. I mean, we're past the option. We're past $5 million a year for a head coach. Some of these coaches
6: past $10 million a year.
7: Yes, we are. Yeah. I mean, somebody needs to tell him, one of his staffers needs to tell the guy, hey, you know, coaches are making $10 million a year now, right?
28: 13 if you're in Baton Rouge. Yeah.
7: That's exactly right. Yeah, so, I mean, just silly stuff like this. It's one more reason, as I've said all along, gentlemen, we don't want government involved in college athletics. Because you deal with dumb, stupid crap like this.
28: Did you guys notice 2 weeks ago, it was Nick Saban doing commercials for the College Sports Act? The most recent one I've seen is Matthew McConaughey voicing it. They got some big boys trying to push that through. Yeah.
7: By the way, the new Aflac commercials,
28: pretty good,
7: pretty dang good.
28: I agree.
7: The Saban's in. I love those.
28: The folks who write the copy for those commercials a couple of years ago, they needed to be replaced. The copy originally was not good. The last two seasons,
0: They've been fantastic. So whoever's doing the copywriting now for those are fantastic. Aflac, yeah, that's good.
1: Yes, witty stuff.
0: Yes,
1: witty
0: stuff. Very much so.
6: All right, PA and got some sad news. The 43-year PA announcer for the Los Angeles Lakers.
0: Yeah.
6: If you ever heard a Laker game, or you know, even through the TV screen, you'd always hear
2: Los Angeles Lakers.
6: Yes. Number 20, Kobe Bryant, and whatever the different Magic Johnson. Lawrence Tanter, again, 43 years, passed away yesterday at the age of 76 for the Lakers. Again, this guy was the stalwart of the Forum, the old Forum back in the day. Obviously, a crypto arena there now, but he passed away at the age of 76. He just had a stroke over the summer that he suffered, and then passed away yesterday at 76. Again, a long time. Was part of all those championship teams. And again, if you ever heard, even through the TV broadcast, you would hear that voice introducing, whether it's fouls or whether it's substitutions, whatever, for the Lakers. Lawrence Tanter. Shout out to Lawrence Tanter for a great career with the Lakers, and God bless he and his family.
7: And also sad news from the world of basketball. We lost Chris Spatola yesterday. ACC basketball analyst and ESPN analyst. Also worked, I think, on Sirius XM some.
6: He did.
7: He was the brother. Son-in-law of head coach Mike Krzyzewski at Duke. Mm. But passed away at a very early age, 47. I don't know what the complications were necessarily. I didn't see that, but I enjoyed his work. He did a really good job. He was a young guy who really knew his basketball, not just ACC hoops, but he knew a lot about the college game. So sad to hear that. So condolences to he and his family as well. But going back to what you said, Jason, about PA announcers, to me, PA announcers are among the most infamous, some of the famous people that we don't really know their name. I mean, if you recall back in the day, and Mike, you'll remember this one, the Braves back in the 80s and 90s, Marshall Mann was one of my favorite. I grew up on listening to him listening to him do PA. And then the guy for the Celtics, his name was Andy Jick.
0: Yeah.
7: And he was the Boston Celtics. And he would say, "Introducing the world champion Boston Celtics." Mm. And it was just so well done, the way he would, his style. Everybody had a style.
6: Yep. Had the famous guy from the Bulls who would say, from North Carolina.
7: Yes. Ray Clay.
6: Ray Clay was his name. Yep.
7: Fantastic stuff that they just added to, just the ambiance of a game. And the guy at Ole Miss, I mean, gosh, he'd been doing it forever. And I heard him Saturday night.
0: Yeah.
7: First down, Ole Miss. And I know he used to do the bowl game.
0: He still does every year. Absolutely. Yeah, every year.
7: Y'all had to share a press box with him.
0: That has been known to happen back in the past, back when we were at Ladd People Stadium. Absolutely. He was on the bottom row of one big booth, and I was on the top row. And I bugged him a whole lot more than he bugged me, I promise you. And I hate to keep the trend going here, but I got some sad news, too, from the NASCAR world. And you guys know how big a NASCAR fan I am. And the guy that made me the NASCAR fan that I am, outside of my brother, who we lost just a month or so ago, was Darrell Waltrip, a legendary three-time NASCAR Cup Series champion, beloved broadcaster. Of course, he would, when Fox got NASCAR for the first time, it was he and Alabama's own Larry McReynolds, who were the driver crew chief tandem on those Fox broadcasts, along with the play-by-play man, Mike Joy. But yesterday, the Waltrip family announced that Darrell's going to take his complete retirement from public life following a progressive neurological diagnosis. He's been diagnosed with frontotemporal degeneration. That's called FTD. It's complicated by possible chronic traumatic encephalopathy. Encephalopathy. Is that right? Yeah, it's a CTE, bottom line. It's the concussion stuff, guys. And they do believe that this is heavily attributed to the head injury sustained during his nearly 30-year racing career. Concussions are nothing to play with, and you see why that. You know, thank goodness in today's day and age we figured that out, man, and we don't play with concussions.
6: Well, and it wouldn't shock me if as we progress here in time, more NASCAR drivers
0: without a doubt,
6: suffer from this down the road. Yeah. Hate to say that,
0: but
6: with all the head movement and all that stuff, even the helmet technology is great now, and the protection of what they've been able to do with the cars is better, but still the blunt force of just flipping over and banging and with all the things that go into a race, driving the torque and all the going to a race car driver. That's something that would not be surprised if there's more of that.
0: With all the safety precautions they've got now, Alex Bowman, who drives the number 48 car for Hendrick Motorsports, he had a tough hit earlier in the season, a concussion. He missed about a month or so of races. And then when he did come back, a month into his return, he announced his retirement at the end of this year. So he's stepping down, too.
6: Earnhardt Jr. Yeah. Had issues with
0: concussions.
6: He did.
0: That's exactly why his career was cut short.
6: Him getting out of the
0: sure was. Yeah, man.
6: But yeah, shout out to Darrell Walter, man. What a great driver he was in the 80s and a great announcer and all that stuff.
7: Hard to make that transition sometimes.
0: Yeah.
7: But he did a great job of doing that and introducing, I think, guys, a new fan base to NASCAR on Fox. Yeah. I mean, he was a guy who just, I think a lot of folks enjoyed watching him because he, and especially with

0: radio.com.
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3: As America continues to celebrate its 250th anniversary, Big River Broadcasting proudly commemorates the years with historical facts from the Tennessee Valley. Brothers Jesse and Frank James were legendary outlaws who were famous in the Shoals for the robbery of federal money that was allocated for payroll of the Muscle Shoals Canal. Their grandfather, Elias James, lived in Lauderdale County. On April 3rd, 1882, Robert Ford, a member of his own James gang, shot and killed Jesse because he wanted the reward money. Shortly thereafter, Frank James was acquitted in Huntsville of the payroll robbery in 1884. Join us each day as we look back and learn how our area became what it is today with the Tennessee Valley 250.
4: Here's your Fox Sports Shoals updated forecast. Cloudy skies expected today, with daytime highs approaching 82. Lows around 62. Tonight, partly cloudy. Sunshine mixed with clouds at times. Tomorrow, high temperatures reach up to 86. Dry Saturday and Sunday under partly cloudy skies with highs in the mid-80s. From the Weatherology Weather Center, I'm meteorologist Paul Frombly. Right now, 65.
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8: Wow. I would love for the defending Super Bowl champs to be able to pick who they wanted to play on opening night. I think that would be fun. If you said, all right, here's four choices. 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
12: I do want to go back a few minutes with Jake Crane here, just because I'm not used to this. You're telling me I can expect the Auburn head coach to utilize the running backs in his game plan? Really?
13: Yeah. Now, Mike, you know, like they say, I've seen the Great Wall of China, right?
12: Yeah.
13: Right?
12: Yeah.
13: I played ping pong in Ding Dang.
12: Yeah.
13: And
14: is the press box.
12: The wisdom, the only kind of wisdom you get from our buddy Jake Crane, who is a regular with us on Fridays here inside the press box, and he will be here tomorrow to help us look at the SEC weekend and the rest of college football. Going to be fun. Jake Crane, as always, on Friday. But right now, we've got one of his On Three brothers, Mike Grace, Mike Mote, and Jason Powers. Happy to welcome our friend and yours, J.D. Pickell, back inside the press box. Of course, J.D. is host of the Hard Count from On Three Sports. We love guys who played the game, and this guy, a former running back for the Cornell Big Red. Thank you very much. And, of course, the Hard Count is all for the people, by the people, and with the people. Find it on YouTube.com/On3Sports. Subscribe so you don't miss any of the new content. And this guy knows it. X's and O's, Jimmy's and Joe's. He knows them all, and he's happy to share with you. So, JD, welcome back in here, man. I want to start you with Texas and Tennessee. It's the Longhorns' first ever trip to Rocky Top. Should be electric. I am curious about the chess match that's likely to unfold. Josh Heupel matching his wits with Will Muschamp, Steve Sarkisian with Jim Knowles. As far as these coordinators and these offenses, who do you see having the edge over the other come tomorrow or Saturday?
15: No, you said it's going to be fun, man. It's going to be a true clash of titans. Interesting enough, you go back and check the battles between Steve Sarkisian and Jim Knowles. Jim Knowles 2-0 against Sark now. Right? Jim Knowles has held Steve Sarkisian's offenses in the two times they played each other, once when Knowles at Oklahoma State and then once, obviously, in the semifinals of the playoff a couple of years ago, held Sark's offenses to less than 20 points a game. So it's going to be a bit of a burden of proof, I think, on Sark to be able to get something going offensively. For Heupel and Muschamp, the thing that I think is most interesting in that spot is Muschamp was part of that staff in 2022 at Georgia that was able to really, really neutralize Heupel's just it was a legendary year in Knoxville, right? They had Hyatt, they had Hendon Hooker, they were scoring 40 a game. They come to Athens and scored 13, only one touchdown. Big part of that was cornerback play. Heupel, obviously, we all know, runs that really wide split offense, and they go with tempo. And the only way, I understand the only way, the most effective way to put that into neutral is really good cornerback play. So Bo Muschow, a guy college football fans might know from what they saw in that Ohio State game, he was five on Jeremiah Smith. That position being able to exist on an island to have more numbers to stop the Tennessee run game is going to be, I think, the straw that stirs the drink. So it's going to be a lot of fun, man. I can't wait to watch the wrinkles that both sides roll out there with. But truly, in terms of coordinator matches, if you're a football nerd, if you're into football chess, like you mentioned, this is the one for you, man.
0: And JD, you have something similar in terms of guys who could have been, at the different programs, opposite programs last week with John Summerall going up against Alex Golish, Florida and Auburn. And now, of course, Summerall wins that game. And now he goes up against a guy who kind of, I think, got a signature win that's going to help him in Pete Golding. Ole Miss gets that huge win and Oxford at home. Everybody's excited. What's next? You go to the Swamp where they feel like they got a really good football team going up against the Florida Gators. What are your thoughts on this game? Because I think it comes down to, the running game for Florida has been very effective, but can Philo find those guys against an Ole Miss secondary? What are your thoughts on this game? It's going to be interesting seeing how Ole Miss responds to that huge win a week ago.
15: I mean, first of all, it being a 3.5-point spread favoring the Gators. Like, that in itself is just like, okay, what's going on? Who knows something that we don't know going into this spot? That's always my first question whenever I see a number like that. That kind of makes you look a little bit sideways. How familiar are we here on this show with Greek mythology? We're in, like, a decent spot when it comes to our working all of that.
5: I'm not going to be your guy on that, I'm afraid, JD. No, I'm sorry.
15: Yeah. No, that's very – I can't say my bag is super deep in that department either. The story, though, that comes to mind with Ole Miss, there's a story of Icarus. And Icarus, the long and short of it is, builds some wings out of wax, and he's fired up. He can fly, and life is good. But he flies too close to the sun. And when that happens, the wings start to melt. I wonder a little bit if Ole Miss and that run defense, y'all, they allow for a carry. They allowed a buck 40 to Charlotte. They allowed a buck 70 to LSU. Won the game, but I'm like, man, you're flying real close to the sun. I don't want to call Jaden Baugh the sun, but he's got kind of that solar energy to him. I think Florida as an offense matches up much better against the Ole Miss defense than the LSU offense did, which isn't saying they're more explosive or they're going to have a better season or any of that. But I think just purely matchup-wise, personality-wise, if styles make fights, I think Florida's got a chance to just run the ball downhill with Clark, with Baugh, just all day long. I think Ole Miss has got a real problem in that department, and I think that ends up being the difference in the game. Like, Trinidad Shambliss, we all know, that's the baddest dude playing college football right now. Like, he is unreal. But if I'm Buster Faulkner, I'm like, okay, like, let's go ahead and just win time possession. Like, let's go have this be a thing where we hold the ball for 37 minutes, and Trinidad is still unconscious when he gets the football. But we're going to limit those possessions and limit the chances he has to hurt us. So, again, I think a little close to the sun there for Ole Miss, and I think those wings melt on Saturday in the Swamp.
5: JD, down in Baton Rouge Saturday night, obviously LSU A&M, the loser of this game is going to have two conference losses by the end of September. The pressure on Lane Kiffin, if he were to lose this game, we would intensify greatly, in my view. Give me a thought about Sam Levitt. I've commented all week, the last couple of weeks, he's just running around too much. He needs to stay within the structure of the offense a little more. I know he wants to show off his athletic ability, but, man, you can't have a quarterback just running around. One, you're not going to last physically, and two, it just breaks the rhythm of the offense. Give me your thoughts on what you've seen out of with LSU A&M.
15: Yeah, I mean, remember that first game where they showed his, like, nighttime routine? It was, like, no microplastics. He's taking magnesium water for cortisol levels. I'm like, can we get him some ashwagandha? Can we get him something just to calm him down in there a little bit? Can we? You just said it perfectly. Can we chill out a little bit, Sam Levitt? Because we're out there against Ole Miss, and, like, even if you're great making something work with whatever you have in the fridge and you don't have all the correct groceries, you can kind of just throw it in the pot and have something nice come out more times than not. That's not a really reliable way to live. Like, usually you like to meal prep a little bit here. You usually like to have something that you can walk in lockstep with recipe-wise, which is why you hired Kiffin, which is why you hired Charlie Weiss Jr. So you're living a little bit too, like you said, out of structure, off script, and all those things, which is kind of going against the grain of what should, ideally here, make LSU so dynamic. So the thing that I want to make sure we all, as just a college football public, remember, it's still a bunch of transfers. You know, it's still a new quarterback who, before his first game at LSU, hadn't played a game since October. It's still, what, 7+ transfers on the offense in general. It's still a new staff. So, like, I think there is some allowance for LSU to have this learning curve, which is not calling it a rebuild year. I'm not saying it's okay if they miss the playoff. But, like, for them to still be finding their footing, I don't think is the worst thing in the world or a sign of panic. However, if they go ahead and lose for the second year in a row in Death Valley at night against that A&M football team, I will be having a very different tone of voice and we'll be saying different things about LSU football. So I'm with you, just in structure, being able to settle in there a little bit more. And that might just be simplifying the game plan. And that's not me saying I know how complex it is from the jump, but, like, I was a little bit discouraged as someone who picked LSU to beat Ole Miss that LSU wasn't more – aggressive running the football downhill. Like I said about Florida, like I thought the way to beat Ole Miss was let's go between the tackles, run some duo, get our tight ends out there. And instead, the first few drives were going east and west in the perimeter pass game. Like, this Ole Miss defense is too fast. I think SEC defenses in general are too fast trying to beat them sideline to sideline. And so I think, again, running downhill, helping them out that way, and just chilling out overall, I think LSU is going to be in a good spot here come October, November on the offensive side of the ball.
0: J.D. Prakell is with us, the host of the Heart Count show that you see on 3 Sports, and happy to have him here inside the press box. I want to give you a question, not necessarily about the SEC, but through the first quarter of the year, we've played 3 games, just about everybody. We've got nine games for most teams left. What have you been most impressed with, and what maybe has surprised you as far as this football season is concerned? If you had one as a surprise, one as a disappointment, what would you say as far as either a team or maybe a player or coach?
15: Yeah, I mean, gosh, I could give you a surprise and a disappointment in the Oregon Ducks. I mean, as someone who picked them won the whole thing, I'm sitting there in week two watching them just get body bagged against Oklahoma State, and I'm like, oh, boy. This is confusing and concerning. I'll put them in that disappointment category purely because, I mean, after they didn't play great that first game against Boise State, the hope would be, hey, okay, let's lock in here, babe. Like, let's go ahead and play better football. We got a lot of stuff to correct here from the tape from that following meeting. I'm sure that wasn't fun post-Boise State for the Oregon football team. And then you go out there in Stillwater, and it looks like more of the same. There's no urgency. There's no physicality. There's no of, like, that other stuff that activates a good roster, as we all know. Like, it's the same reason why Ohio State couldn't beat Michigan for forever there. Like, there was none of that edge for the Oregon football team, which is, again, disappointing because the roster's not the question. Like, the head coach isn't the question. The quarterback's not the question. It's a matter of, okay, well, can you make it all work together and play, again, with just that certain level of juice that allows you to activate and utilize all those things and keeps you from getting beat against an Oklahoma State team that lost to Tulsa the week before. So disappointment, I'm going to go ahead and file that Oregon Duck football team in that category. In terms of surprise, I think we knew Louisville would be good. I didn't think they would be this good this quickly. Because even going into the year, I was like, hey, this King Holt kid's pretty good. Like, hey, just because he wasn't able to start at Ohio State doesn't mean the kid can't ball a little bit. And, I mean, to be honest, it took him, what, a half? Took them that first half against Ole Miss to kind of get settled in, and they go get a huge win against SMU this past week. So I think Louisville, I think if Jeff Brom wasn't coaching at Louisville, we'd all talk about Jeff Brom in a different way. Like, if he was, I say this for for our coach rankings we did this past offseason. Like, if you look at the top 10, you know, athletes in downhill skiing, it's like we could have probably even named the first athlete in downhill skiing. Why? Because it's downhill skiing. But if you talk about, like, the top 10 players in the NFL, like, we could rattle off 20 great players in the NFL, and they would all get a certain level of respect. Like, if we were talking about Jeff Brohm playing a different sport here, metaphorically, if we had Jeff Brohm coaching in the SEC or coaching in the Big Ten, a different, like, bigger brand school, I think he'd have a lot more shine and respect on his name, because all the guy does is win 8 to 9 games, the new quarterback, and a bunch of portal pieces. And I think he's one of the better coaches in college football that doesn't get enough respect. So Louisville, I'd go ahead and file away in that surprise category in a very pleasant way.
5: JD, hot seat wise, big game for Clemson this week, Friday night out in LA, out in Berkeley. Again, they got out of jail last week against North Carolina. You know, you got Mike Norvell at Florida State. Give me. Do you think that Florida State makes a move in season, or do you think these coaching moves are not going to happen until the end of the year?
15: The Florida State one feels like the writing's pretty heavily on the wall. Funny, I was talking about this with someone yesterday in the office as to, like, who's going to be the first one to pop. Florida State plays Miami the week before their bye. I can't imagine they're going to pull the nose up here anytime too quickly, to where I think that the crescendo of it all will be you lose to Miami, it's pretty ugly, you go into your bye week, and then it's like, hey, we probably should have done this a while ago. With that being said, now we have a new AD we're looking for. We're going to cut the cord here and just have this be a thing where we're starting fresh post Miami. So, like, that'd be the one that makes the most sense to me. Clemson, I can't figure out, because I still don't think they're very good. Like, I think they probably lose to Cal this Friday, which I'm a Dabo guy. I'm a Clemson guy. I think that the way that he's done things is extremely admirable, but it is a bottom line business. The buyout for Dabo Swinney is $57 million. So I don't know that Clemson, I do not know this, like, literally, but that's a lot of money for anybody to have, much less a Clemson that seems to have a good amount of conversation around how much money they do or don't have when it comes to NIL. So I don't know where Clemson goes if the year doesn't go the way they want it to be this year. Because that would put Clemson firing Dabo Swinney as, like, a top three buyout of all time in college football. That's a roundabout way to say Norvell gets fired before the year. I think Clemson has to make a move, but I don't know if they're able to.
7: J.D. Pakel, final couple of minutes with the host of the Hard Count here inside the press box with us. I'm curious about USC and Oregon. Boy, that is a big game for both of those head coaches, is it not?
15: Oh, it's huge. It's huge. It's like, so my wife and I, a couple of months ago, we're trying to take a flight out to Texas to see her family, and we're walking through our gate. Turns out, I don't know if y'all have had this experience, but, like, your app with your ticket, sometimes the gate changes and your gate on your application doesn't change. So we're walking one way and we hear it over the loudspeaker, like, hey, final boarding for Pickle, final boarding. It's like, last call. If we're going to get on this plane and go to Texas, like, this is the last call. Oregon, like, if you're going to go do something, if you're going to be a playoff team to begin with, like, you still got to play Ohio State and Columbus. This is kind of the last call. So in the same vein now for USC, I mean, what Lincoln Riley said this past offseason, our playoff window is now open, which I think is a ridiculous thing to say in general at USC. But if that is the case, win or lose, like, you look a certain way against what is still the best roster or one of the best rosters in the entire sport. Like, I think it's very difficult for me to fathom the idea that USC rolls out there, gets beat by 17, 21 points, and then we still have the conversation in November of, like, yeah, hey, you know what, USC, they're still a playoff team, they're still factoring in. Like, I think this is such a measuring stick for all the moves USC has made here over the past couple of years, from new GM to new strength coach to now two new DCs. Like, all the work they've done behind the scenes, if you're going to do something here, USC, this is, I think, really a under-the-microscope look at it. And it's going to be a lot of fun. I can't wait to watch it.
7: J.D. Pakel, host of The Hard Count from On3 Sports. 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He's on X at J.D. Pakel. Just that simple. J.D., always a pleasure, man. Thanks for making time for us. Enjoy the games this weekend, and hopefully we can connect down the road,
15: man. You're all the best.
7: You bet.
15: Yes, sir. You're all the best, man. Appreciate you guys. Have a great one.
7: Right back at you, J.D. Pickell joining us again from Nashville, his base with the On3 Sports guys. And again, we'll have On3's Jake Crane with us here tomorrow inside the press box. So look forward to that. Also tomorrow, Aaron Murray, the former Georgia great, who'll be with us. Help him. He'll talk about a little Georgia, Oklahoma, and some Tennessee, Texas, and et cetera, et cetera. And the game he's got, he and Matt Schumacher, along with Taylor Davis, will be in Starkville for Missouri and Mississippi State. Look forward to that one under the lights Saturday at Scott Field there at Davis-Wade Stadium in Starkville. All right, Mike Grace, Mike Mote, and Jason Powers, final couple minutes here, boys. What you got?
0: I was just going to say, do you think the Mississippi State-Missouri game is one of the more underrated games on the schedule this weekend? Because I think it is.
5: It is. Do you know, Mike, you know this, Mike Grace. The Mississippi State schedule in October is brutal, right?
7: Brutal. God, yeah, yes. Absolutely. Yeah.
5: I mean, if Kamario Taylor could get through the month of October 2-2, I mean, look out. I mean, I don't know what their November schedule looks like, but if they can get through 2-2 in October, man, I mean that they'll be in the mix. This is a big game for both of you. This is a big swing game because again, the winner of this game has got some hope that hey, we could be that sleeper team that comes out of nowhere. You know,
0: I'll tell you another game that I'm really interested to see how it turns out, and that's Auburn Vanderbilt. Not because of what these teams can do down the road. But Auburn's got to win one at home, don't they? I mean, just figure out a way to win one. You scored 39 points, 32. You got a cheap one at the end. We're not going to count. I don't know if we count. They all count, but still, I mean, for the bookies, for sure. But, that game to me, I don't think Vanderbilt's nearly as good as people think they are.
5: Yep.
0: I watched them last week. They should have lost the game. I think Jared Curtis will be a really good quarterback, but he also makes some really poor decisions with the football. And I hate to say this, but I think Byron Brown does too in certain spots.
7: Yeah.
0: So I just think that's a game that maybe makes the difference between bowl eligibility and not bowl eligible.
5: Golish needs this game to get the Auburn fan base behind him.
7: It does, yes.
5: You don't want to lose a second home game, conference home game, in games that the Auburn faithful think you probably could have that were toss up games. And you better not lose to Vanderbilt at home. That would not be a good start to the era there for Alex Golish.
0: You've lost two in a row to Vanderbilt.
7: Yeah.
0: If you're Auburn.
5: Yep.
7: You don't
0: want to lose three in a row.
7: Not good. Not good at all.
5: The Brian Harsin start coming, don't go there,
7: man. Please don't go there.
5: I'm just saying.
16: No.
7: You're going to make Auburn fans cry. Don't do that over there, man.
0: Don't do that.
7: JPO Sports on social media at MikeTMote73. Yours truly, Mike Grace, live on the show is Press Box Radio 1. 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
26: 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In 1830, the Methodist Church established LaGrange College, just a few miles southwest of the town. It was the very first college chartered in the entire state of Alabama. A few years previous, the most popular man in the community was a minister and businessman, Reverend William Lee, who was also the town's first postmaster. The town respected him so much, they decided to officially change the name of the town from Crossroads to Leeton, Alabama.
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27: Here's your Fox Sports Shoals updated forecast. Cloudy skies with a few peaks of sun today, with daytime highs approaching 82. Partly cloudy skies tonight, lows dip down to about 62. High temperatures reach up to 86. Tomorrow, sunshine mixed with clouds at times. Partly cloudy and dry Saturday and Sunday, with highs in the mid-80s. From the Weatherology Weather Center, I'm meteorologist Ray Miller. Right now, it's 65 degrees.
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28: All three are on the brink of clinching a playoff berth. I'm Matt McCoy.

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15: 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Baker Mayfield is a double nickels, $55 million player. It's a dramatic turnaround. I remember a few years ago, Baker Mayfield was persona non grata in the NFL. 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He huffed and puffed and he had a hissy fit. 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He said, hey, the previous offer was a disrespectful offer to Baker Mayfield. However, they figured it out. So as we mentioned here, Baker Mayfield allowed his agents to continue the negotiation. 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Like, what's the harm in talking?
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20: Here's your Fox Sports Shoals updated forecast. Cloudy skies with a few peaks of sun today with a high of 82. Lows level off around 62. Tonight, partly cloudy skies. Sunshine mixed with clouds at times. Tomorrow, daytime highs approaching 86. From the Weatherology Weather Center, I'm meteorologist Jennifer Wojcicki. Currently, 67.
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11: 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Sean McVay, head coach at 30. Shanahan, offensive coordinator at 28. Sean Payton, late 20s. Look around. Clint Kubiak, mid-30s. Shane Steichen, mid-30s. 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
15: Here's your Fox Sports Shoals updated forecast. Cloudy skies with a few peaks of sun today, with daytime highs approaching 82. Lows dip down to about 62. Tonight, partly cloudy skies. Daytime highs approaching 86. Tomorrow, sunshine mixed with clouds at times. From the Weatherology Weather Center, I'm meteorologist Paul Trombley. Right now, it's 69 degrees.
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0: Oh, Kanye West. 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
1: My road trip song.
0: All right. 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
2: Well, Dad, best road trip song as picked by the four of us. Running Down a Dream by Tom Petty, which was Paul's. Marvin's Touch the Sky by Kanye West, which we just heard. My This Must Be the Place by Talking Heads or Todd's Eye of the Tiger by Survivor. Paul still running away with it at 61%.
0: All right. All right. Congratulations. Tremaine in Mississippi. Hi, Tremaine. What do you have for me?
3: Yes, I wanted to comment on the what the caller said about the outcome, if you could change the outcome in sports. Mine would be the 2009 Eastern Conference Finals. If the Cavs beat Orlando, Kobe could face off against LeBron, and the debate could be decided on the court. He is the biggest what-if in sports history. A lot of chatterboxes would be unemployed, and the sports world would be a better place to fan in.
0: Thank you, Tremaine. All right. Interesting. D.A. in Tampa. How's morale down there, D.A.?
4: Ooh, don't get me started, D.P. Yeah. Don't get me started. Yeah. I don't hear good things.
0: I don't hear good things on morale in Tampa Land.
4: I think Baker Mayfield, Baker, I'm a fan of yours. I think he just pulled off the nicest robbery in town. This team ain't going nowhere. Okay, our offensive line is shaky. Todd Bowles is a wonderful defensive coordinator. He's not a head coach.
0: Yeah, I think he's in trouble there. And granted, it's only 2 weeks, but it doesn't look good. In that division where you should win, where 9 wins get you in, 8 wins. Yeah, you got to win those games. You got to beat Cleveland. Yeah, Paul.
5: It's like the Buccaneers a month ago were in the position where they're in kind of a no man's land. They have a good quarterback who's a little older, who's got 1 year left. If you don't sign him now, what are you going to do? Start over? You're too decent of a team in a winnable division. They're kind of where they didn't have an option, I don't think.
0: Jimmy in Michigan. Thanks for the call, DA. Hey, Jimmy.
6: Hey, you know, Fritzy should get Jason Alexander to sing Believe It or Not, George Isn't at Home, you know, a duet with him. Okay. I was thinking either that or the original version. But when you said the 72 Olympics, man, that was exactly what I was thinking. I clapped my hands when you said that. I was thinking of the same thing.
0: Well, thank you, Jimmy. Yeah, if you could reverse one outcome, and that was just off the top of my head, because to watch that in real time, and you keep thinking, wait a minute, why do they keep putting time on the clock there and giving the Soviets a chance? They gave them 3 tries. I think the guy who scored the winning basket was Alexander Belov, and I think he was drafted by the Atlanta Hawks. But they gave him 3 tries, and they eventually scored. Yes, Marv?
1: For me, I know this is way before my time, but seeing documentaries on it, I feel terrible for Mr. West. The 1969 Finals, Game 7, I would have the Lakers win because he's still the only person to win Finals MVP on a losing team, and I'm sure that ate him up.
0: Yeah, you have, you know, you're averaging 40 a game, and it's not good enough. And you lose on your home floor. Tom in Wisconsin. Hi, Tom. What do you have for me?
7: Hey, good morning, guys. My one play that if I can reverse it, the outcome would be, can't remember the year, but Tom Watson missing the putt on 18 at St. Andrews. I just felt it in my gut it was going to happen. And if we could see him make that putt, I think it'd be outstanding.
0: And what was he, 60 years of age at the time? Does that sound right? Man, Paulie's looking at it right now.
5: Yeah, I got him. Let me check.
0: Is he late 50s or early 60s, I think, and he's going to win a major? Jeff in Texas. Hi, Jeff. What do you have for me?
8: Hey, Dan. 5'10", American fast food diet, 250. I'm calling about the road trip playlist. I think that's important, but I think what's equally important is food. What is the best snacks that you guys like to take on a road trip? Mine's sunflower seeds. I'd also like to do a quick shout out, Charlie Arby Willow, Packing Caden Meadow. Jeffy loves you. Love the show.
0: Todd, you're a snacker. What would you take on the road with you?
9: I like specifically Utz pretzel rods. They're very enjoyable to me. They're a little like extra burnt. They got a little more crisp to it.
0: Fair enough. Utz. Yeah, Paulie.
5: Two things. Tom Watson was 59 years old when he missed that putt, and I would go Nilla wafers.
0: All right. What about you, Dylan?
2: How much time do we have? I'd probably go pizza combos.
0: All right.
2: Yeah.
0: What about Marvin? You got a road trip snack?
1: I'd go the most underrated chips ever, Munchos.
0: Todd suggested Scott Norwood makes the field goal to beat the Giants.
9: The Giants won three other Super Bowls. They can give one of the four.
0: Yeah, I'd be good with that. James in Fort Wayne. Hi, James.
10: Hey, I think I heard you talking about the Stat of the Day song, maybe getting a new version. And yeah. I think I remember a few years ago, Michael Bublé came on and did one, and then we just never used it, maybe. Is it still in the archives?
0: Oh, you know what? Let's get some of my best people on that. Yeah, I thought Michael Bublé, he was a great guest. He was fun. But yeah, I think he gave us a Stat of the Day song. Final hour in the way. Holly will step out of the chair. Todd's going in the box. Are you going to sing when you're in the confessional?
9: I may, but I think there's something else going on in there that's exciting.
0: Oh, okay. Not So Fast coming up in an hour from now with Pabst Perloff on Peacock and NBC Sports Now. Chris Collinsworth joins us in about 6 minutes from now. Final hour on this Thursday, right after this. 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
22: Here's your Fox Sports Shoals updated forecast. Cloudy skies with a few peaks of sun today, with daytime highs approaching 82. Partly cloudy skies. Tonight, lows dip down to about 62. High temperatures reach up to 86. Tomorrow, sunshine mixed with clouds at times. Partly cloudy and dry Saturday and Sunday, with highs in the mid-80s. From the Weatherology Weather Center, I'm meteorologist Ray Miller. Currently, it's 69 degrees.
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17: Here's your Fox Sports Shoals updated forecast. Cloudy skies with a few peaks of sun today with a high of 82. Lows level off around 62. Tonight, partly cloudy skies. Sunshine mixed with clouds at times. Tomorrow, daytime highs approaching 86. From the Weatherology Weather Center, I'm meteorologist Jennifer Wojcicki. Right now, 71.
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18: Here's your Fox Sports Shoals updated forecast. Cloudy skies with a few peaks of sun today, with daytime highs approaching 82. Lows dip down to about 62. Tonight, partly cloudy skies. Daytime highs approaching 86. Tomorrow, sunshine mixed with clouds at times. From the Weatherology Weather Center, I'm meteorologist Paul Frombly. Currently, it's 71 degrees.
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6: Here's your Fox Sports Shoals updated forecast. Sunshine mixed with clouds at times this afternoon, with daytime highs approaching 82. Lows level off around 62. Tonight, partly cloudy skies. High temperatures reach up to 86. Tomorrow, sunshine mixed with clouds at times. From the Weatherology Weather Center, I'm meteorologist Ray Miller. Currently, it's 77 degrees.
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15: 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Just go to simplysafe.com/Colin for half off. And when you order, please write in The Herd with Colin Cowherd in the How Did You Hear About Us survey to let them know we sent you. Don't forget, there's no safe like Simply Safe. It says here the Packers home opener tonight against the Falcons. There's some tickets remaining upstairs. I mean, it's not like there's a lot to do in Green Bay. Well, I mean, I'm being honest. It's a 3-hour drive from here. And you're not going jet skiing if you don't go to the Packers game. Man, that is... Well, they're not any fun to watch. That's the problem. It'd be, well, one thing, you know, you could say, well, Buffalo's defense. Buffalo's a great watch. I mean, USC's defense. USC's in big, wild, high-scoring games. That Oregon game's going to be great. Green Bay's boring. They're bad on offense. I mean, it's tonight basically is the two worst offenses in the NFL. We're just surprised one of them's bad. Atlanta has not had a trip to the red zone this year. That's actually funny. They have a touchdown, but T.J. Watt has as many touchdowns as the Falcons. Like, that's how bad it is. So Green Bay right now in the secondary market, there are seats available. That is something else. Quick break, back with J-Mac in a second, The Herd.
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30: Here's your Fox Sports Shoals updated forecast. A mix of clouds and sun this afternoon with daytime highs approaching 82. Partly cloudy again tonight, lows level off around 62. High of 86 tomorrow. From the Weatherology Weather Center, I'm meteorologist Jennifer Wojcicki. Right now, 77.
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10: 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I just saw a story here. Apparently, women don't want to date tech bros. That's the big trend in America. Well, You know, maybe nerves don't always win. I don't know. Also, J-Mac, I was 5-0 last week in the Blazing Five picks. I got to be honest with you.
0: Wait. What the women don't want to date tech bros. What do they want to date? Like radio hosts? Like what? Tech bros are making all the money. What? Why wouldn't you want to date one?
10: Pharmacists are apparently red hot.
0: Oh, they're hot. Okay.
10: J-Mac with the news.
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0: Let's start with Drake May. Everybody wants to date Drake May. I think he's married. That guy's so good. What a great quarterback. But he's struggling. He is not off to a hot start this season after going to the Super Bowl last year, leading to questions about how he's balancing his decisiveness and recklessness. Here's May when I ask those questions.
5: It goes back to, you know, playing instinctive and seeing it and, you know, knowing that, you know, trusting what I see in practice and trusting the decisions I'm making out there on the field. You know, I've never, you know, been shied away from trusting something and letting it rip. So just knowing that and, you know, knowing what I'm seeing and seeing in front of the guys and same time giving our guys a chance to make a play.
10: Really interesting game. Two very good teams. This is a stay away game for me. I don't have a feel for it at all. I like both coaches. Jaguars in that heat facing a northern team, awful loss, I think probably would be my side. But I don't have a real feel for it. I like both coaches. I think both have very good, not great rosters. I don't have a feel for it. I think the line is right. I think it's a field goal game either way.
0: Yeah. Two teams that went to the playoffs last year, and one of them is going to be 1-2. So that would be bad. So this is kind of one of these, I mean, it's early, Colin, but this feels like a kitchen sink game, especially Buffalo. You know, they're undefeated, and now they're going to, who are they? Buffalo's going to smash somebody this weekend.
10: Chargers.
0: And they're going to both 3-0, and the Patriots would then be down 1-2, two games this early. I mean, I don't know, man. This is, probably you're right. This is a stay away game. But one of us has cojones made of steel and may have put it in headlines tomorrow. But I can't speak for the Blazing Five. Let's move to Jaden Daniels, Colin. He is hurt again. I think we're pretty close to coming up with a nickname for him and all these injuries. Well, this is interesting, though. Hall of Fame quarterback Kurt Warner also suffered a dislocated elbow in 2007 when Julius Peppers dropped him. Here's what he said about the Jaden Daniels injury. This shocked me.
6: I suffered the exact same injury back in 07, and I played the next week. I braced it up, obviously a couple shots along the way. I had to hand the football off with my right hand in both directions. This, to me, is something, because it's a left arm, if he wants to play through that and get back out there and help his team, I believe he can. It's not going to be one of those things that affects the throwing part of things. Does it affect his movement? Does it make him running or some of the things they want to do by design? Maybe, but I do believe this is something that he can come back from.
10: Yeah, I wouldn't know, but that, I mean, it is.
0: That's an insane take, Colin.
10: Well, it's the non-throwing elbow.
0: Jaden Daniels does run. He's going to get drilled. And he tried this last season. Remember, he forced himself to come back? What happened? The first game back, gets drilled and hurt again. Nah, man. Kurt Warner is a different style quarterback. He was like basically three-step drop fire. Like, I don't think you could change Jaden Daniels right now to make him similar to Kurt Warner.
10: It's a little like Jackson Dart. Running and occasionally putting yourself in harm's way is what defines Jaden Daniel and Jackson Dart. When you don't have Josh Allen size and power, how do you make up ground? You have to be so good pre-snap. You've got, you know, you're like I always say with Brock Purdy. Brock Purdy's never going to have the arm or the speed of some of the best quarterbacks. How do you make it up? You have to be aces in the film room, great pre-snap, and you got to be willing to let it go where a lot of quarterbacks would hold back. You got to let it go. So I thought it was an interesting perspective. You're probably right.
0: Yeah. Final story is the Green Bay Packers tonight facing the Falcons. You haven't made an official pick yet. It sounds like you're disgusted with this Packers team.
10: The two worst offenses in the league. I mean, if they were great offenses and atrocious defenses, I'd be all jacked up. But this thing's going to be, what do we got, 2013 or something?
0: We'll see. I mean, Jordan Love's offensive line is in shambles. I think the entire left side is backups. Fortunately, the Falcons' defensive line's not great. Anyway, here's Jordan Love talking about fixing the run game and everything.
7: It's all fixable. It's all stuff we can clean up and get better at. So I think that's the mindset. It's not like we have this terrible run game. You know, I think it's just us going out there and executing and doing our job. And I think we'll be better. But like you said, not having Josh out there, you know, that's We know that. It is what it is. It sucks, but I got confidence in those guys. But I think there's a lot of stuff we can clean up and be better at and have some better runs.
10: Okay, timeout. Last year, when Justin Herbert had the 32nd ranked offensive line, made the playoffs, every Packer fan is like, well, I mean, the offensive line's on backups. Last year, the Chargers O-line was on backups to backups. And they, in the AFC, in a division with Andy Reid and Sean Payton, Herbert made the playoffs. I don't want to hear. Now, I admit if you're using backups on the O-line, it won't be as optically pretty. But I don't want to hear Justin Herbert was still putting up good numbers with backup left tackle, right tackle, center. Everything was backup. So when people... Again, I'm not saying the Packers have to be the Bills offensively, but old Herbert on the West Coast made the playoffs in the Andy Reid, Sean Payton division with the 32nd ranked offensive line. Yeah, so go win games and move the chains.
0: And I think his running back, O'Marrion Hampton, was hurt last year, the rookie. So yeah, that's a good comp, actually. Let's look at you delivering in the final hour of the show. Good stuff. we'll see. I'm still riding with the Packers tonight. I feel like everybody and their mom is on the Falcons. But Packers played in overtime. Overtime Thursday night, blah, blah. I'm going to ride with the Packers. If you'll give me 4.5, I'll take it. I'll take it. Well, you give me a score, big guy.
10: Atlanta's my side, but I wouldn't bet this thing if they played in my backyard. Awful. It's just brutal. Like, here's the thing about, I said this last week. Thursday games are real hit and miss for me. Like last week, I wanted to look at the Buffalo Bills' new stadium, and I love the way the Lions play. The Lions are the kind of team I can handle. Bad defense, great offense, always a good watch. That's a great Thursday game. But I would say half of the Thursday games stink.
0: Come on, Michael Penix debut this season? We love that guy at Washington. Come on. We love watching him go to the playoff. I like Penix a lot. I think Bijan has a big game. Packers defense is not awesome. I'm going to go counter to you. I'll go Packers 30, Falcons 24.
10: Oh, God, they'll never score that much. Okay. I'll go Packers 3, Falcons nothing. J-Mac with the news. Out.
33: Well, that's the news.
1: And thanks for stopping by.
33: The Herd Line.
10: Oh, yeah, you guys think you're going to take shots at old Justin Herbert. And Uncle Colin's not going to be there with a life preserver to just add a little contextualization to it. Yeah, Herbert's got nobody last year. Hampton's hurt. They don't have a number one sideline receiver. Quentin Johnson can't consistently catch. Trey Harris developing. Backup left tackle. Backup center. Oh, playoffs. I think they won 11 games in the Andy Reid, Sean Payton division. Now I'm supposed to be concerned in the Brian Schottenheimer. Oh, no, I get it. Well, what's that division? Oh, NFC South. 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
24: Here's your Fox Sports Shoals updated forecast. Sunshine mixed with clouds at times this afternoon with highs around 84. Partly cloudy skies with fog in spots tonight. Lows level off around 62. A mix of clouds and sun with fog in spots early tomorrow, 85. From the Weatherology Weather Center, I'm meteorologist Paul Trombley. Currently 78.
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35: It's a very real scenario and an answer I'm never supposed to give for this team. Chuck Oliver Show. It's a Thursday. We're going to talk college football. Heath Klein was in yesterday. I assume that went well. Just give me the emperor the thumbs up. Did we have any FCC violations? Did we lose any affiliates? Yes, no.
2: I think it went okay. I don't believe the one F-bomb. I think Holloway caught it.
35: Fantastic. But if you're listening online, there's no dump button. So, you know, that's why you want to listen online. So Heath was in yesterday, and I certainly appreciate his expertise. It's always so wonderful to have him part of the show, especially on a day where I am going to be out. Today, bottom of hour one, Mike Harge, good friend of ours from 1300 The Zone, We had Mike on at Media Days, didn't we? Yeah. That's in Austin, and so it's boots on the beach, and can't wait to talk to Mike again. Hadn't talked to him actually since that third week of July, so it's about time. Texas and Tennessee, holy smokes, and that starts the day. That's the early game. Wow! Wow! What a lineup. Brett Ciancia, our regular visitor. People who have products for sale and who, I don't know, like normally would be paid to be on as a, you know, like a regular, like that's a thing. If you hear somebody's on every Thursday, then normally that's like a paid thing. It's not here. It's just like when we have Dave Bartu on, just good information. Brett Ciancia, Pick Six Previews, always great information. Unusually on target with his game grades and matchups and, again, some variances and what Vegas says. And he's like, yeah, I don't see it. So Brett will be with us as he is every Thursday. Larry Williams, Tiger Illustrated. We did the, I say the soft launch. We did the genesis of this show back in like 2011. And Larry was our first guest ever. So, been coming on for a decade and a half. He's an OG. He's like on the Lost tapes, the Cavern tapes. So, Larry Williams from Tiger Illustrated on three. Tate Reynolds started, and they won. There was weirdness in that game that North Carolina looked like. Some of their offensive talent really looked impressive. Talked about this the other day. I love Jelani Thurman. Of course, Shipp. They've got one more receiver you're supposed to love. Who also transferred in. But when you look at their offensive talent, there's a lot of really intriguing places there. Benjamin Hall at running backs, fantastic stuff. And after that delay, whew, disappeared into the mist, off it went. So Clemson rallied and they figured it out, and North Carolina didn't, and that's something that you have to do. How do you adapt? And Clemson figured it out somehow. And so they got the dub and move on. Clemson, Dabo asking if Clemson goes 11-1, what are you going to say? Well, I guess he's kind of, you know, wanting to stay on track for that. They're playing Cal, and it's a late night game tomorrow night. And they're a big favorite, and they should be, and they're way more talented. But there's a lot of dynamic here that would never, ever be. Do you know the ACC at one point was a quaint little eight team conference. They play 9-game schedules now, except for Clemson next year. We'll only play an 8-game schedule. So we'll have Larry on. We'll talk Clemson, and it'll be awesome. When I say it's a very real scenario, and it's a question that I never really should answer, not the way that I did. Clemson and Penn State, it wasn't just me. Let me tell you, Clemson and Penn State last year, I had as my number one and number two teams in America entering the year. When I say it wasn't just me, the AP had Clemson and Penn State as their number four and number two teams. Wasn't just me. Well, we can be way off. To the point that essentially when I say I pick Clemson and Penn State to play for the national championship last season, do you know what I did? That's 50% of my final four. And the AP voters, the wide base of AP voters, they did the exact same thing. Like that was not a provocative, that was chalk probably. So that was not coloring outside the lines and getting all super creative. It really wasn't. That was evaluative. And I even gave the reasons that they had experienced upperclassmen who have played with each other and specifically a quarterback, offense. And I went through all of it. I said, there are two teams, only two. They're different than everybody. They were Clemson and Penn State. And I don't know the thought process that got America there. But again, the AP said, yep, we same thing. They're in our top four. So that was last year. I picked Oregon as my number one team this season. The very real scenario that no one thought about, I'm not saying they could have a season that leads them to a December 27th bowl game in a baseball stadium, because that's what happened to Clemson and Penn State. Not saying that. Not saying just that. There's a very weird scenario to me that is suddenly very real. And I mean, I would have never whispered it 3 weeks ago. Dante Moore. He might have been the second overall pick in the draft. He could have been the second quarterback. That's not outlandish to say, correct?
0: Oh, no, that was definitely at least in the conversation. You never know, obviously, when it comes time to actually, you know, go through the evaluations. But the NFL types were saying it.
35: He could get benched this season as a college quarterback. I don't know that he will, and I'm not predicting it. But I was asked a question. That's the scenario, folks. He would have been the second quarterback taken. I don't know if it would have been the second pick. Wouldn't have been far. He would have been second quarterback. He could get benched this year. It is one of the most just unusual. Like, it was on no one's dance. Dylan Raiola, he was mocked a little bit. Oh, you should have waited until Dante decided. I'm transferring to Oregon. Dante Moore, I'm coming back. Wah, wah. Really? Maybe there's a scenario where just park it in the back of your minds that if in week 8, week 9, Dante Moore is not injured, or he's injured, and somebody else, whoever it is taking the snaps, that's a real thing. The question that I should never respond this way with, not when it comes to Oregon and where that program, by and large, we all thought really was coming into the season. The question this morning, and it showed up on my cell phone, I had a professional, an industry colleague text, and this is a quote, "What's Oregon's biggest challenge right now?" I texted back, USC. When someone asks that, hey, what's their biggest challenge right now? Hey, that's not a literal question, is it? It's a, hey, what's Kirby Smart's biggest challenge? Hey, what's Florida's biggest challenge? What's Lane Kiffin's biggest challenge? That's an overarching sort of satellite question. I immediately texted back. I was like, USC. I was like, Oregon is looking no further than literally what is next for them. Well, that sounds like they're kind of at crisis, dude. It's only one loss, and it was on the road to a team that might be pretty good. Hush up with all of that. I respect the Cowboys and that whole program, and I like them this season. I don't know what happened. Hell, maybe Tulsa's better than everybody thought. It's weird. We're only three games in. It's 25% of the schedule. It's not nothing. But I still don't know what all of the wins and losses mean. But Oregon is at a crossroads crisis. What's their biggest challenge? Whoever is next on the schedule. That's the answer that I give for Arkansas. That's the answer I give for Arizona State. Like a team that really does not have aspirations beyond right now, probably even within the conference. They don't have aspirations beyond that. They're the border of the, and we don't really think, we're not, West Virginia's not really thinking outside the conference. What's the biggest challenge for Rich Rodriguez right now? Well, maintaining, being hot after a good win, like all of that stuff. Told you, I like his quarterback and his tailback combination. That's interesting stuff. So that's an overarching question. I responded, USC is their biggest challenge. Oh, gosh, why are you sounding so panicked? Well, let me go through some of the reasons. And they're not necessarily related to Dante Moore. He's had some odd behavior trying to galvanize the team, and we had talked about that earlier in the week. But it's not been Dante Moore necessarily playing poor football. Dante Moore's been beat up some. And that's really where I'm going to start. Here are the reasons that I look at Oregon and I say, right here, right now, that's what your eyes are on. What's Kalen DeBoer's biggest challenge right now? Well, continuing to get Keelan Russell developed, eliminate some of the bad plays, develop the running game. Like, I would answer any team that has national, like, what's Brent Venables' biggest challenge right now? Saturday. It's a stark, stark, stark difference. And for Oklahoma, most of us know it. We've talked about it on this show. For Oregon, all right. If you've been deeming other games more important, and that's fine, and you wonder, is the panic warranted? Well, here is my eval of the Ducks after three games. Their offensive line. Heath, you want to keep an informal scorecard here and respond at some point, but you just kind of, you know, in your brain or scribble it out, whatever. Oregon's offensive line looks average. And I'm saying that's the top end for them, I think, will be average. That's really what you're hoping for, is that they're average in the Big Ten. They ain't average right now. Last year, Oregon led the Big Ten in yards per carry, touchdowns. They finished second in the conference in yards per. If you finish second in the conference to the national champion in the category, is that really finishing second? I don't think it is. So they had elite level, national level in a conference with the national champion. They had a higher yards per carry and scored more rushing touchdowns. And we marvel, oh my God, the Indiana rushing attack. And he's good. Oregon's was better. Oregon's was better, more explosive. That was last year. This year, pick any category you want. Yards, yards per game, first downs, average per carry, touchdowns, like anything, any metric you want. Do you know where you're going to find the quack attack? 8-10. I didn't give you the sweeping statement that we were mentioning yesterday. Auburn's offensive line is terrible. I was like, all right, now let's talk a little more about, you know, than just the adjective. All right, what may make that true? So we talked about that. With Oregon, I didn't say they're terrible. I said they look average, and that's the top end for them, I believe. If they can get to average, I think in his room of truth, Dan Lanning will go, okay, for this season, sign me up. They're nearly out of receivers. The Ducks are not nearly out of games, as I mentioned. They got a bunch of games left. They do not have many new receivers left. We may start, I'm not kidding, folks, two tight end sets. You know when a team sometimes switches from an even to an odd front? Why are they doing that? Well, because we don't have tackles. Or you'd go the other, well, because we don't have linebackers. We're not going to play four linebackers because we barely got three. So, like, sometimes that happens. They're nearly out of receivers. I mentioned the thing as a chain reaction of all this. Dante Moore, like, there's a scenario. We've seen it in college football before. All-American preseason, this, that, and the third, and then somebody else is taking snaps late in the year. Now, defensively, here's what nobody really was kind of looking at, is Dan Lanning made changes at the quarterback position because he, excuse me, coordinator position because he had to. All right, Dan, thanks for letting me be OC. I'm heading to Lexington. All right, Dan, same thing. Thanks for letting me call the plays on defense. I'm heading down south. All right, well, I'll just promote from within. I said we're in a weird spot. We're only three games in. That's 25% of your schedule. And if you ain't in the conference by now, it's a weird thing. So these games are really, really important. And Lincoln Riley is kind of looking around going, I got a chance to really do something here. Oregon's still a super talented squad. Their defense has not played well this year. In fact, they've given up, a lot of explosive plays. And when you have supreme athletes, the only way you give up an explosive play when you have elite, like tall, weight, bench press, 40, like all of that is when they're out of position. So either they're not capable of what you're doing or what you're telling them to do is not proper. It's either flat out wrong or it's not aggressive enough or it's easy to understand, like something. But they've given up a bunch of explosive plays, and that's not Oregon's defense. So if I think the documented problems are problems at offensive line, running game in general, wide receiver, and the defense gives up too many explosive plays, that's a lot to overcome. Oh, and we have brand new coordinators, no gray beard to lean on. That's to me substantive. So this, you ask me, what's John Summerall's biggest challenge right now? Well, the defense needs to start tackling. Like, we know what that question's asking. My response, Saturday is Oregon's biggest challenge. Short break. Me and Heath gonna come back next.
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28: Here's your Fox Sports Shoals updated forecast. Sunshine mixed with clouds at times this afternoon, with daytime highs approaching 84. Partly cloudy skies with fog in spots. Tonight, lows level off around 62. Highs around 85 with fog. Early tomorrow, partly cloudy skies. From the Weatherology Weather Center, I'm meteorologist Ray Miller. Currently 78.
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1: It's not supposed to be the measuring stick. Nothing to do with Rutgers football is supposed to be, hey, we're sending our coaches to Piscataway. Is it Piscataway? Piscataway, he says yes. I keep wanting to say New Brunswick. We're going to Piscataway, and we're going to study things, either their offense or the way that they generate ticket sales. Like, nobody wants to replicate, I don't think, anything going on at Rutgers. So that's not the measuring stick. In 2025 in the Big Ten, Rutgers, they only played 12 games. That's all they were allowed. Rutgers gave up the most sacks in the Big Ten. I'm not saying per game. I'm saying they played the bare minimum number of games. They gave up the most sacks in the conference. 2025, Rutgers played 12 games. They gave up 38 sacks. Oregon played 15 games. They gave up half that, 19. Indiana played in the postseason. They gave up 25. Like, Oregon's offensive line last year, really, really, really, really good. Playing a season schedule in the Big Ten. 15 games, 19 sacks. This year they played three games, giving up seven sacks. And there's been a lot more pressure on Dante Moore. So this is just really not what he envisioned. Like, when the Magic 8 Ball, should I come back for one more year or go to the NFL? Like, it should have come back, ask again later. But it didn't. It told him, no, you go back to Portland, or you go back to Eugene. You go back to the college for one more year. That's what you should do. This is not turning out, only three games into it, this is not turning out the way Dante Moore wanted. What's up, Heath?
2: All right, Chuck, We have a big game coming up this weekend, and of course, you and I have talked about this, that politics has been more involved with college football this year than anybody probably would like.
1: Oh, yeah, no matter Trump's going somewhere.
2: No matter what your personal partisan taste might be or not be, just I don't think anybody loves the amount of time that we've spent with politics being entwined with college football. And so, yes, this weekend, President Trump has decided to show up at the game in Knoxville. Now,
1: that's right.
2: What is not clear is whether or not he's going to show up on game day. Obviously, 2 weeks ago, Ted Cruz was on game day for 10 minutes plus talking about the legislation that he's got going on Capitol Hill regarding college sports. It's been a no comment so far from ESPN on whether or not the president will be appearing on game day or not. And if so, would that be live? Would that be taped? It's hard to imagine they would bring him out on a stage. I know he likes crowds, but the security level needed to bring him out onto a stage in front of a game day crowd, that seems hard for me to believe they'd do that. So I would.
1: Oh,
2: think,
1: no, it's like when the lead singer goes into the concert.
2: Yeah, I would think if he is doing an appearance, it will be from somewhere else via satellite or something. So we'll see. But what we do know, regardless of whether he shows up on game day and whether or not he would even feel like talking about the Collegiate Sports Act, what we do know is that the security will be greatly hastened inside the stadium. And so what we're seeing now, Chuck, is people speculating that this is all a plot by Ted Cruz to hurt the home crowd for Tennessee, because there will be people, you know, there's already for a noon kick, there's already people who want to get that last beer, want to get that last burger before they head into the stadium. Even for a big game, there's always somebody's like, yeah, I can hit the stands as the national anthem is playing. Now it's going to be harder to get into the stadium because, again, the president is there. So this is where we are. The combination of college football fans' natural desire for conspiracies and college football fans looking for an angle of how somehow politics are going to hurt or help their team. You've got the Ted Cruz plotting to help Texas by getting the president to come to the game so that it will slow the Knoxville crowd getting into the game. This is where we are these days.
1: I'm usually in for a good conspiracy. I mean, I think the envelope was frozen. Like, you could tell me there were eight shooters on the grassy knoll. I'm like, all right, keep talking. This one seems like a whole lot of time on people's hands. And I mean a lot of connections. What's better than having Harris just up the road, ready whenever you are for a day trip, weekend getaway, or whenever you're in the mood? How about two Harris just up the road? King here, and the Chuck Oliver Show has been going to Harris Cherokee since we helped cut the ribbon on the great new Caesars Sportsbook in 2021. 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We head to Harris in North Carolina, regular like on the Chuck Oliver Show, and it's so close you can too. 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
11: Here's your Fox Sports Shoals updated forecast. High temperatures reach up to 84 this afternoon under partly cloudy skies. Lows around 62 with fog tonight. Daytime highs approaching 85 tomorrow, partly cloudy. From the Weatherology Weather Center, I'm meteorologist Jennifer Wojcicki. Currently 78.
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10: Here's your Fox Sports Shoals updated forecast. Sunshine mixed with clouds at times this afternoon with highs around 84. Partly cloudy skies with fog in spots tonight, lows level off around 62. A mix of clouds and sun with fog in spots early tomorrow, 85. From the Weatherology Weather Center, I'm meteorologist Paul Trombley. Currently 78.
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1: Is whatever's thrown at you, just roll with it, man, you know? Is it ideal? Did I ever want to say, hey, we're going to play on a Friday, Thursday, Friday? Absolutely not. And the worst thing I can do is publicly go out and just start bashing away at what the heck, and no. Whatever comes with it, whatever place, whatever opponent, whatever time, let's go roll, right? Let's go do it.
2: It is more than just an inconvenience or an oddity, but Mario does have the correct response. It's Mario Cristobal, Miami Hurricanes head coach. And they have not had a Saturday game yet. So far, it's been Friday night, Thursday night, Friday night. Now, they've won all of them. And now they get into a little bit more of a regular role here. They've got a sort of late afternoon, early evening affair, a matinee against Central Michigan coming up. And so he's talking to media about his schedule, and he's correct in what he's saying there. There was a lot of talk about, again, the TV schedule, and that's his reference. A lot of talk about the TV schedule and our TV partners and what we should do. And that's popular for the fans. And at some point, you got to play that. If you're not necessarily giving the fans everything they want on the field, sure, play that card. Mario didn't have to play that card. So he actually says, I'm not going to play that card. I'm just win. And for Miami, they are. A lot of talk about the Indiana Hoosiers schedule. Out of nowhere, this is deep enough into the season where a lot of national commentary. This is when Stephen A. Smith talks about college football stuff. This is when, and Chris Russo, Mad Dog, talks about, like, this is when people who normally don't talk college football, they jump in and they talk college football. And I'm going to move the curtain a little bit. He's worked in TV. He knows this as well. In TV, there's the talent. And that's the famous person, like, for instance, Chris Mad Dog Russo. He's the talent. There are times he shows up to do TV and he's got a person, an employee called a production assistant. And that production assistant, that PA, hands the star a pile of stuff and says, oh, and in the B block today, we're talking college football. Here's your background information. Heath, is that a pretty fair broad stroke for like a national TV show where they got to cover a bunch of stuff?
3: Yeah, I would say certainly there are times where I don't know how much help Russo gets, but yes, where just in general, someone who's a broad-based national host, there's probably notes and other things they're getting that they did not find on their own.
2: And if I was doing it and had to talk about 14 different things across seven different pro and college sports, hey, Chuck, Sacramento Kings are in the B block tonight. Did they sell the franchise? Did they win the title? Like you would. So I understand that. But there's a lot of conversation, including from the folks I just mentioned, this week about the Indiana Hoosiers schedule. Not the Indiana Hoosiers, mind you. Not Kurt Cignetti, not anything to do with the players, not John Mellencamp, whatever. It's about the schedule. And specifically from Chris Russo, his quote, Indiana's schedule is a disgrace. Now, if you look at the schedule, it's not overly challenging this year. They start with three non-conferences, North Texas, Howard, Western Kentucky. They get into the conference after that, and then they roll through and wrap up with Purdue. I looked at Indiana's average record over the past 20 seasons. Do you know what their average number of wins per season is over the past two decades? 5.65 wins per year. So I'll round up to six. I randomly picked 2015 to see if that would be a representative season. Well, by golly, they went exactly 6-6 that year. So it was as average as it could be for a program that over two decades has been average. Now they're great. But the other 18 years, they were average to just below. And in 2015, they were the definition of it. Just another team. This year, with a disgrace of a schedule, Non-conference, North Texas, Howard, Western Kentucky. Then they get into conference again. They finish with Purdue. In 2015, the average, the 6-6 Indiana Hoosiers started with three non-conference games, Southern Illinois, FIU, Western Kentucky. Got into conference, finished with Purdue. There was a game at Wake Forest in there because they only played eight instead of nine then. That's basically the same schedule. Like, really, really, really close to the same schedule. Do you know what's going on right now? If the schedule is a disgrace, then that means the schedule was a disgrace in 2015 as well. And again, that means if Indiana had just gone 6-6 the past two seasons, which is their average over the past 20, if they would have just gone 6-6 the past 2 years, the schedule, if that's the disgrace, then it would still be a topic. It wasn't a topic when they were 6-6. And there are a bunch of teams that are going to go 6-6 this year in huge conferences like the SEC and the Big Ten with schedules just like that. It's a disgrace. It's a disgrace on the national level right now because this story has just made it to the national level hosts. It was a disgrace when they canceled the Virginia game or the like, whatever. But if you're the reason we're hearing it right now isn't because the schedule schedule's actually kind of similar to what it's been for average Indiana, but they're not average anymore. So we have to find something to peg them down a little bit. And so we'll attack Indiana. As suddenly they got good and they should go out and instead of dropping Virginia and picking up whoever it was they did, the guaranteed win, they should go, I don't know, schedule the Minnesota Vikings. Strategic. It's a tough time. People don't want to hear that a lot, but it is strategic. And there's so much money and such a high level of success at risk right here that their schedule is not fundamentally different. Like I just gave it to you. But there's a lot of folks who are reacting to it differently now because who's on top? All right, well, let's criticize them. So that is an element of this. That's part of the pie graph. What's up, Heath?
3: Yeah, the thing I would say, Chuck, is that it's because they bought out of the Virginia game. Because the Virginia game was the perfect game for them to have. Virginia is a team that, while they did have success last year and have had a decent start to this year, although they got knocked off by West Virginia, but they're not a team that's coming with some giant wallet that's just an unfair matchup for Indiana, even in the good times. There's a reason those two schools booked that series, because they both looked at the other one and said, yeah, okay, I think that's a fair fight for us. If you're Virginia, you don't need to be booking a fight with Ohio State. You're not going to have the same players as them. Indiana makes sense for you. For Cignetti to look at them, though, and be like, nah, I don't need that in my life. He deserves the criticism he gets for that. That's ridiculous. I mean, there's no reason. If you're going to come in and say, I win, Google me, then your follow-up can't be, but I'm not taking on Virginia to take any chances. That's ridiculous.
2: Are you going to criticize other programs, like football programs, that right now in 2026 are playing the exact same level of schedule as Indiana, but they are going to be a 6-6 team, just like Indiana was in 2015? I don't remember a lot of talk on this show about Indiana's schedule in 2015 being a disgrace, and it literally is a direct overlay of what they're playing this year. Nobody cares.
3: Well, you're right. People care because they made their program relevant, but they also chose to take the action they did once they were relevant, and that's part of the problem. Like, nobody said anything about Bill Snyder building up Kansas State by intentionally playing nothing but the weakest of the weak in the non-conference and focusing on the Big 12 schedule until K-State got good. But then there was a point where I was like, okay, Bill, you got to – you're not the scrappy underdog trying to fight your way out of nowhere here. Now you're a big-time ranked program. It's time to start acting like it and play somebody with a pulse. On the other hand, the argument for not playing anybody with a pulse is you don't wind up like, say, for example, Maryland. Because Maryland lost last week 35-26 to Virginia Tech. So now you have a loss to James Franklin, and a loss at Maryland to James Franklin takes on a little extra tone because once upon a time he was supposed to be the head coach.
2: He's coaching waiting.
3: Yep, coaching waiting. So you're Mike Locksley. He's in year one. You've been there 6-7 years now, whatever it is, 8 years maybe. And you lose to him in year one, 35-26 in a game that really wasn't that close. Chuck, Maryland PR, here's how you know things are going super well. Maryland PR has a new policy this year to not allow reporters to ask follow-up questions. You ask a question, and then they grab the mic to make sure you can't follow up on what Mike Loxley says. So Loxley, any uncomfortable question, babbles around, doesn't answer the question, doesn't deal with any kind of criticism, and then they make sure the reporter can't actually pin him down. Coach, what I actually asked was, nope, you won't get that. You'll get whatever Mike just sort of babbles out of there. Chuck, another first-time head coach this week with UCLA. And then coming up, you got Nebraska on the road, Ohio State. I think Mike Loxley might win the race to first fired this year.
2: Yeah, the question is, your starting cornerback tweeted, and then whatever the inflammatory tweet was, Mike Loxley can't answer, look, our locker room's strong. Next question, like there is no follow-up. No, coach, you didn't answer the question. There is no follow-up allowed. Very bold policy, and again, it may be a policy that expires in just a few weeks.
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11: Here's your Fox Sports Shoals updated forecast. Sunshine mixed with clouds at times this afternoon, with daytime highs approaching 84. Partly cloudy skies with fog in spots. Tonight, lows level off around 62. Highs around 85 with fog. Early tomorrow, partly cloudy skies. From the Weatherology Weather Center, I'm meteorologist Ray Miller. Currently, it's 79 degrees.
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2: Everything he told you is true. 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It's a wonderful, wonderful thing. Let's welcome on our next guest right now. We do it during the season every single Thursday from PickSixPreviews.com. It's Brett Ciancia. What's up, brother?
16: Hey, Chuck. Thanks for having me on. We got a big weekend coming up. As always, we got conference play kicking off. That's my favorite part of the season. We get to see these league races start to take shape. And, yeah, a lot to break down. Thanks for having me.
2: So, Oregon and USC, I started the show talking way outside our footprint, but this is not just a huge conference game and ranked teams and like everything. This, to me, is going to be a big window into Oregon. I think there's problems on the offensive line. I've talked, they're out of receivers. Like, there's a bunch of issues with Oregon. Tell me where you sit with the Ducks overall right now, and then also preview the USC game.
16: Yeah, well, Oregon was my national champion pick, and they have not looked right the whole time. Even against Boise, they survived to win that one. And then against Oklahoma State, they had no answer to the Drew Mestemaker passing offense. Even the score wasn't as indicative. They should have lost by even more. So I don't know what's going on with them. The body language is poor. The effort levels are down. It just doesn't look right. So hopefully that was a wake-up call. They did come out and flex on their FCS opponent 84-0, but that doesn't really change my opinion much. I got to see them here in a real conference game, primetime game. Are they going to look like the 2025 Oregon, or are they going to look like the one from a couple weeks ago? So I have a lot of questions. And then with USC, same deal. I was more confident with them about a week ago until they made the cross-country trip to New Jersey and really did not show up to play Rutgers. They almost lost. They needed a 100-yard pick six to survive that one. That's a 14-point swing, or else they would have lost. So both these teams have a lot to prove. I don't like taking either side. It's like it's a pick-your-poison type situation. But I will go with Oregon one last time. I'll go back and go with the Ducks because I think they have more roster talent and they have a higher ceiling. I want to see them play to it, though.
2: All right, a game I didn't expect to be as intrigued in as I am now. But, I mean, my gosh, undefeated versus undefeated in the Big Ten, I'm in. It's Iowa and Michigan. Big House, what are you thinking?
16: Well, if you like defense, if you like special teams, you better tune in. This is your kind of game. The over-under, the game total is 37 points. That's like Army-Navy caliber. So it's going to be a lot of it's typical Iowa football, and, you know, I love it too. They asked Kurt Ferentz about his yards per game and passing yards per game. He says, how about my wins per game? Because he knows how to win ball games. And so in this one, though, I do side Michigan. I think they're both elite defenses, but I think Michigan might have a couple extra playmakers on their offensive skill positions. I love their running back duo, Jordan Marshall and Hyder, the freshman. I think they're going to use Bryce Underwood effectively with his legs here. So I think they get one or two more explosives in the game, and that's the difference in a low-scoring defense first game.
2: So just by the scoreboard, if you deem something else more important, then you probably just saw Texas ran it up on UTSA a little bit, Tennessee really unloaded on Kennesaw State, blah, blah, blah, so those games are irrelevant. I don't know. Arch Manning had like a bad middle couple quarters of that game. I don't want to obsess because I'm not a quarterback's coach, but that to me is not the same thing as what you said. You know, you unload on the FCS opponent. That's not the same thing. I like seeing crisp performances. You need to play well. Tell me where you have Texas and Tennessee ahead of Saturday's game.
16: Yeah, I mean, with Texas, on the opening script there from Sark, he threw two touchdowns at Cam Coleman. He looked sharp. And then middle of the game, you're right, he really went into a funk. And this has happened over his career at Texas. I know he's flashed with some big fourth quarters like the Ohio State win and the Texas A&M win last November. But in large parts of games, he seems uncomfortable and is missing receivers. So we'll see if that rears its head here against Tennessee, a tough environment to play. And number one in the country right now for me in defending running long yardage pass plays. So they're going to try and take away Cam Coleman and take away the explosives that way. I like Tennessee here, not only to cover, but to win it outright. I think they're being undervalued here, underdog at home by 5.5 points. I like Tennessee. Love their quarterback, Faison Brandon. But I will say it is going to be a tough test for him, too, going up against Texas defense. I got to be fair, and I love what I saw from Texas defense against UTSA, which is one of the better passing offenses and one of the better teams overall at that G5 level. So strength versus strength of the defenses, I'm going to go Tennessee at home.
2: So Georgia, I think Kirby was trying to send a little bit of a message, especially with some post-game comments. They just, and Arkansas is no good. They ripped through them. I understand that. Oklahoma's defense, even without David Stone, that's going to be a big challenge, but we know what that is. Their offense is just flat out horrible. Tell me how this thing in Athens is going to go.
16: Yeah, I can't wait to watch the lines of scrimmage in this one. I mean, this might be one of the best defensive front sevens in the country with Oklahoma, and then arguably the best O-line with Georgia, the way they're getting a run push. Stetson Bennett, oh my gosh. They are using the quarterback run so effectively. And it's going to be strength on strength. Now, the weakness, obviously, is the Oklahoma offense. What have they done in the offseason? Nothing. They actually got worse. I thought they'd take a second-year jump with their quarterback, John Mateer, with the coordinator, Ben Arbuckle, the O-line. It all looks worse. So I will say this. I see low scoring. I see like a 21-10 Georgia win, something like that. And even 24-10 gets you within that 14.5 number. I think that's a lot of points to give Oklahoma. So I will go Oklahoma to cover the big spread, but Georgia to win here.
2: Florida and Ole Miss, all the credit in the world to Ole Miss and especially Trinidad Chambliss. And then the very next week, they're almost a touchdown dog, I think. Maybe that's what they opened at going to the Swamp. How do you think it unfolds?
16: Yeah, well, we just talked two great defenses. How about two great offenses? What Buster Faulkner has done overnight at Florida is unbelievable. They have great skill talent, too. I mean, you look at Jaden Ball leading the SEC in rushing. He's averaging like a first down every time he touches the ball for them. His jump cuts, his jukes are incredible. So he looks like the best running back in the country right now, and the receivers aren't bad either. And Philo's putting it on them, too. So I like this Florida offense a lot. Now, I'll say I cannot pick against Trinidad Chambliss. He proved me right again against LSU. They were dogs. I picked him outright. And I think he's the best player in the country right now. So I know it's an emotional hangover game. All those like situational splits are going against Ole Miss, but I just can't pick against this guy until proven otherwise. So I will go Trinidad Chambliss. I'll go Ole Miss. And how about a moment for college football last Saturday night? That felt like the old days before all the off-the-field drama, the transfers, the money. Like, that felt like authentic college football. So that was special. I want to give my hats off to Ole Miss.
2: Yeah, it looked right. It looked the way it was supposed to for a huge Saturday night matchup. Continuing, Brett Ciancia from PickSixPreviews.com. Tell everybody about Pick Six Plus because we're into the season now. Why do I need a preview magazine? Well, you get it every week now, right?
16: Yeah, exactly. Well, the preview magazine is really good June, July, August. Once we kick the season off, I like to get everything updated every week. 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
2: Yeah, Florida's actually, they're 3.5. The 6.5, I was thinking, Mississippi State is hosting Missouri, and that game has a totally different profile. It was like a desperate need to beat Minnesota and South Carolina if they're even going to get to a bowl. Tell me what you think about Mississippi State right now, and a good Missouri team coming in.
16: Yeah, Mississippi State is the fastest rising team in my power ratings right now. They are surging. If you look at just the last three games, they're number three in the country, just looking at the raw game scores. So really, really sharp offense with Kamario Taylor, Super Kamario, they're calling him. But really, the lines of scrimmage were beefed up, too. This looks like a complete team for Mississippi State. I think they're going to win by more than the touchdown here. Missouri, they showed some flaws against Troy. They were held under 100 passing yards Saturday, and two of their scores were off really short fields, a little bit of luck there with turnovers and field position. One was a 10-yard drive. One was a 20-yard drive. Otherwise, that game might flip the other way to Troy. So they have issues. I'm going Mississippi State. This team continues to surge, and I don't think the market has really caught up yet.
2: I don't know. Maybe I just like him, and I wanted him to succeed. Marcel Reed has not been good so far. And now suddenly we snap our fingers. We're still in September, and we're looking at two programs, LSU and Texas A&M, and both of them are literally desperate to not lose.
16: Yeah, seriously. And in the same sense that Oregon USC might be an eliminator, just given how hard their schedules are coming up, this one might also be an eliminator, too, for the playoff, because the SEC is so deep, it's so top-heavy that if you take a second loss in September, we know how hard those November and October schedules are. It's going to be tough. So I think LSU gets it done here. They're going to bounce back from the loss to Ole Miss. A&M has showed a lot of flaws. Even in their win against Arizona State, they were outgained by 200 yards, couldn't stop Cutter Bowley in that Arizona State passing attack. I think you're going to see similar from Sam Levitt this weekend, and maybe more of his legs, too. We're going to see him scramble a bit. And you're right about Reed. I like the guy, and he has shown a really high ceiling at times, but at certain games, he really turns it over. The Texas game last year, this one, two picks against Kentucky really cost them. So I'm going to go with the more trusted product right now, LSU and the LSU defense.
2: Last game I want to ask you about, South Carolina, Alabama. You can break that down if you want, but just as much, give me your opinion on Shane Beamer, because I'm sitting back thinking I've seen this happen. Like whenever some good, bad, dead or buried, anything happens and a guy sits down and some of the first, you know, three or four questions are going to be about his job security, that usually kind of goes one way. Tell me about this game and then Shane Beamer on Saturday night in Tuscaloosa.
16: Yeah, I feel like every Monday or Tuesday when I'm on there scrolling on Twitter, I always see him complaining at the press conferences. I don't know what it is. Maybe my algorithm is feeding them to me, but it always seems like he's complaining about one thing or the other. This time it's about the fans being mean to his players or something. I don't know. I've seen him blown leads year after year, game after game. Think of last November, a 27-0 lead at A&M, and he was joking at halftime, and they blew it. And then here, 16-0, they blow it against Mississippi State. So I don't see any improvement happening here. He's had several coordinator changes. He's got a great quarterback athletically with Lenora Sellers. It seems like they're wasting it. So, I don't know. I'm not a big fan of what they're doing down there. So, we'll see if they can get it fixed.
2: Last game I want to ask you about, and I said yesterday that most of us, if we're going to watch Clemson-Cal, we're not a Cal fan because they don't have a lot of fans. We're probably not Clemson fan. I think most people watching this are watching to see Dabo on the screen whenever anything goes bad for Clemson. And this is basically a coin flip game out there, right?
16: Yeah, coin flip game, and rare to see them on the West Coast. In fact, if you take out their national title game the one year, it was like the last regular season game for Clemson out there is 1966. So you never see this. It's like an 11 p.m. Eastern kickoff or something. And look out for Cal. They have a great quarterback, JKS, great receivers around him. They're really a quiet team, but I think they're improving under Tosh Lupoi, their new head coach at his alma mater. Clemson, I mean, they're lucky they had that weather delay because they were getting run off the field by UNC. Yep. They came out of that break collected and really turned the game around. I'll go Cal here at home. Clemson making the cross country trip, coming off a late finish there for their game, like a 6-hour game it was. So I'll go Cal here and see them light up the defense a little bit.
2: This guy knows. That's why we have him on. Again, picksixpreviews.com. That's the website, Pick Six Plus. It'll show up. You get the automatic qualifier conferences on, I believe I get it Tuesday or Wednesday, and then the next day you're going to get the non-AQ. It's a wonderful product, Brett. I appreciate you coming on.
16: Hey, thanks so much for the praise. Thanks for having me. Enjoy these games.
2: Brett Ciancia, Pick Six Previews. There you go. All right, short break. Me and Heath next.
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23: Here's your Fox Sports Shoals updated forecast. High temperatures reach up to 84 this afternoon under partly cloudy skies. Lows around 62 with fog tonight. Daytime highs approaching 85 tomorrow, partly cloudy. From the Weatherology Weather Center, I'm meteorologist Jennifer Wojcicki. Right now, it's 79 degrees.
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1: Are we choosing based on quality? If we are, I got that figured out. Chuck Oliver Show on a Thursday. We're talking college football. And I told you, I said sneaky good. Sneaky, and you're not going to watch it. Because there was just titanic matchups on at the same time, like a bunch of them. But last weekend, we talked West Virginia and Virginia. I said, that's a sneaky good game. And it was, and West Virginia got the win, and they're 3-0 for whatever you care. You're not going to watch West Virginia Saturday. And if you do, you're not choosing based on quality. That I know. Oklahoma State at West Virginia, that's not even sneaky good. I think that's just like regular, normal garden variety good. Well, sneaky good is, hey, you've got to really mine out the value and you've got to show some vision. I don't think you do. Oklahoma State at West Virginia. Sneaky good game. No, I think it's just like good game. West Virginia's 1.5-point pick. Boy, can they run the ball at you. And I mean, grind it. I talked 30 seconds of West Virginia football on Monday. It was probably 20 seconds too much. So we're not going further than that. Just understand, that's a really good game. And if you are in commercial break, if there's one of the infinite reviews in Ole Miss and Florida, and that game's going late, and so, and we'll be back after this. If you're looking for something to flip to, Oklahoma State and Morgantown, just find that on your dial and have it on like one of your presets. Now, you're going to stop watching probably middle of the first quarter because Texas A&M, LSU, Oregon, USC, Missouri, Mississippi State, all of those games start at 7:30, 7:45 for the Mississippi State game. It's the fourth or fifth best game that will be going on at 7:30. So we're not going to watch it, and we shouldn't. That's not sneaky good anymore. After what Oklahoma State did to announce their presence with authority, maybe the unfolded version of this season is that the team they lose to in week one, maybe Tulsa's not so bad. We don't know. It's weird. Week one lies to us. 3 weeks in, that's 25% of your games, and I'm still looking around going, I don't know. We don't know things yet. I know Oregon's in trouble. And I think I know Shane Beamer's getting fired. Like, there's some things I think I know. Oklahoma State, West Virginia, I know that's a good game. And somebody from the Big 12 does represent them in the bracket. So, if everything else is in weather delay, I didn't mention that weather delay. That's why I was watching the Vanderbilt NC State game. If you've got commercials, if you've got reviews, if you've got weather delay, whatever it is, you've got Oklahoma State and West Virginia. I encourage you to check that out again Saturday night. What's up, Heath?
2: Well, I'll just say this, Chuck, without turning this segment into a lengthy West Virginia segment. This is a team that the buzz was quietly before the season. Rich Rod might have something that this time with another year to evaluate and get some kids in there that maybe he'd found a better mix than he had last year. And that West Virginia win got my attention. And here's the other thing, Chuck, that might get people's attention. The quarterback.
1: He can throw the ball now.
2: Well, but for those who don't know, the quarterback is Michael Hawkins.
1: Yeah.
2: That's the same Michael Hawkins who was on the roster at Oklahoma.
1: Mm-hmm.
2: If you look at what he's doing, he's run for over 100 yards twice already for West Virginia, 5 touchdown passes, no picks so far.
1: That's it, yeah.
2: He's off to a very nice start at a time where one of the biggest questions about Oklahoma is, okay, so John Mateer, I don't know. Now, maybe he didn't fit Ben Arbuckle's offense as well as John Mateer is supposed to, but if you've got Hawkins doing what he's doing and Mateer continues to struggle, there's going to be even more questions about, okay, seriously, how could you not bring this out of this guy? And last thing for the moment on West Virginia, Chuck, I'll just say this. I think there's a pretty good chance they will be able to beat Oklahoma State, and I think there's a pretty good chance they could open 7-1 or 8-0. And then you look at what they've got in November, Texas Tech, Houston, Utah, that's where things will get more interesting, but they actually could make some noise. Here's one thing that got my attention, Chuck, talking about Oklahoma State. Oklahoma State, of course, lost week one to Tulsa. Tulsa turns up this week on an SEC team schedule. Specifically, it turns up on Arkansas' schedule. This week, Tulsa's coach has already acknowledged we might not have our starting quarterback. In fact, it looks like they're probably not going to have their starting quarterback based on what's been reported so far. So you've got Tulsa coming to Fayetteville with likely a backup quarterback. In any given year, without knowing anything at all about the quality of Arkansas, that has to be a double-digit spread. And it's probably a spread that starts with a 2 or more.
1: I was thinking probably something in the, 24.5.
2: Yeah.
1: That's minimum, what it's supposed to be.
2: Without regard, it's at least a 14-17, and it's probably more like a 21-24.
1: And they don't have Gus Frerotte? Okay, that's 24.5.
2: The spread is 7, Chuck. Even with the news on the quarterback, the spread didn't move in any meaningful way. The spread is 7, which means Arkansas, for being at home, is getting benefit of the doubt for a few points. But basically, they're saying if this game was in Tulsa, Tulsa might even be favored. That simply can't happen. And it's obviously very early in the Silverfield era. But the fact that this is a year, Chuck, where the 15th best team in the SEC, the gap between 15 and 16 is going to be way, way, way larger than it normally is. The 15th best team could be Vanderbilt. It could be Auburn. It might be South Carolina. We don't know who it's going to turn out to be yet. But whoever it is, the gap between them and 16, it's enormous. And I can't remember a year where it's going to be that enormous between the very last two teams in the conference. But Arkansas, when Vegas is giving you Arkansas with a 7-point spread against Tulsa, that says all you need to know.
1: Yeah, you're 3 weeks into his tenure. You're not 3 weeks into the AD's tenure, though. And he hired Ryan Silverfield. And so when Hunter Yurcich gets fired, right?
2: You would certainly think, although I will say he's trying to mount the PR objective to push back on that, but I don't know that it's landing too well.
1: My opinion is Hunter gets fired at some point. Dude, can you imagine being 3 weeks into your new job and the person who hired you is suddenly whacked? And in an industry where when that happens, everybody immediately looks at the person in your position and goes, oh, wow, you have a boss who didn't hire you. This has gotten, you said it's early, and it is. It's gotten late pretty soon for him.
2: It has, and part of the problem is he doesn't have anything he could point to that you say, oh, yeah, he's a wizard at this. He maintained Memphis at a certain level, and it was fine. But it was never, wow, you know who's an offensive play calling master? Ryan Silverfield. Oh, you know who's this great recruiter? Ryan Silverfield. Oh, well, look at all the other success he had that he built on his own. Ryan Silverfield, he doesn't have any of those things. And so when you're already digging out of a hole and fans can't have an article of faith to cling to where you did it somewhere else, that makes it a whole lot harder.
1: Yeah, there is no skin on the wall, proof, et cetera, none of it. Dabo's got those, and they're getting further in the rearview mirror. We'll talk a little Clemson coming up next. What's happening at Harris in North Carolina? We're happening at Harris in North Carolina. That's right, the Chuck Oliver Show. We cut the ribbon a few years back at the great new Caesars Sportsbook at Harris Cherokee in Cherokee, North Carolina. The very next month, we went to Harris Valley River, about an hour away in Murphy. Did the same thing there, and we've been broadcasting live on the casino floor, both locations, for the past 5 years. Now, you know Harris in North Carolina. 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
9: Here's your Fox Sports Shoals updated forecast. Sunshine mixed with clouds at times this afternoon with highs around 84. Partly cloudy skies with fog in spots tonight, lows level off around 62. A mix of clouds and sun with fog in spots early tomorrow, 85. From the Weatherology Weather Center, I'm meteorologist Paul Trombley. Currently 79.
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12: 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Baker Mayfield is a double nickels. 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

0: So I wasn't there. You were, but I was watching on TV and I heard the boos early and I was like, man, these people are spring loaded. They're angry. And then you got the weather delay and Clemson comes back and they get the dub. Is the fan base satiated or is this literally a moment to moment thing with Dabo and them?
1: The latter, a moment to moment thing for sure. You know, the boos, like early in the game, you know, Clemson throws a couple of bubble screens and I think they're booing that. And, you know, most every offense out there runs the screens, and because the screens are basically an extension of the running game, Clemson at that time in that game could not run the ball a lick. So that was sort of their running game. But overall, I think Clemson fans are just booing the product, and that's more than fair. And it was interesting when they came out for the third quarter after halftime, there were tons of empty seats. They're down 17-6 at that point, still in it. But I think just the way that North Carolina ran the ball on Clemson, like just shoved it down their throats, just sort of sucked the soul out of that place. And yeah, I think it's a very uneasy time. It's an angsty time for Clemson fans right now, because not only are they a long way away from seeing their team, you know, contend for national titles or be in the top five category, but right now, I think the big question and the legitimate question is, can they contend for an ACC title, which Clemson fans sort of started to take for granted after spending a long time dominating the ACC under Dabo? Is Clemson a middle-of-the-pack ACC team? If that's the case, that's a problem because they're spending money on a head coach and a staff and a lot of other things that don't suggest middle-of-the-pack.
0: Well, I told y'all folks, literally way back in the day, the experimental version of this show, he was our very first guest. I always appreciate the visits. Larry Williams from Tiger Illustrated, thank you for your time, sir.
1: Yes, sir. Always fun being with you. Have a good one.
0: On Three is where you're going to get Larry every single day there. And so it's a dangerous game. As he said, it's 60 years since they've been out there, and that's a challenge of a team. That is an absolute slippery quarter. Who after the first week, I was like, Tosh is a head coach. I don't know. Looks kind of buttoned up to me. All right, short break, and Heath and I'll come back, put a bow on it next.
2: Hey, this is Tom, the Honest Car Guy. I'm here with Mr. Dillon, and I want to let him talk to you a little bit about the Honest Car Guy, and I'm going to let him tell his story.
3: 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So I heard your ads a while back, and as a longtime entrepreneur, I first was just fascinated by the idea of how you guys were looking to disrupt the car industry. 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
9: Here's your Fox Sports Shoals updated forecast. Sunshine mixed with clouds at times this afternoon, with daytime highs approaching 84. Partly cloudy skies with fog in spots. Tonight lows level off around 62. Highs around 85 with fog. Early tomorrow, partly cloudy skies. From the Weatherology Weather Center, I'm meteorologist Ray Miller. Currently 81.
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0: they'll be fine. They seem very much in love. And Justin Herbert, I think he's pretty pleased with his contract and his beautiful fiance. But it does suck.
1: And it is only two games.
0: Yeah, and it does suck.
2: Yeah, but if we're going to take the temperature of social media right now, especially, and that's a terrible gauge, we know, but it is a stark contrast to see the love that she's getting. Yeah. From horned up dudes like Rich, and like,
0: I'm sorry, what?
2: The hate that Herbert's getting just for having two bad games.
0: I just feel like a lot of times when a celebrity couple, one's hot and one's going through a struggle, it must be a rough dynamic, because even in real life with regular folks like us, you know, if you or your wife is going through a tough time professionally or personally, and the other person's happy,
2: you don't want to post about it.
0: You really
2: can't.
0: As I said recently, you're only as happy. I heard someone say this, and it's true. Every guy is only as happy as the least happy woman in their life. Your mom, your wife, your daughter. No man could be happy if one of those three women in his life is not happy.
2: It's impossible. It really is.
0: Let me say that again. Guys, you are only as happy as the least happy woman in your life. Your mom, your spouse, and your daughter. And I thought
2: it'd be awfully strange, though, if you could be elated and pumped about life. If your daughter's going through misery, your wife's going through misery, your mom is miserable every time you talk to her.
0: Yeah.
2: It's hard for you to function at your highest. And you never want to, like I said, brag or talk about how great your life is to someone going through a downtime.
0: So, is there a celebrity couple where you feel like there's been a flip and a flop of the success? Because I have two that come to mind. When Reggie Bush was with Kim Kardashian, he was Reggie Bush and she was Kim Kardashian.
2: That's
0: now,
2: true, yeah.
0: Now she's Kim Kardashian looking back now, and he's just a former player, right?
2: Yeah, I mean, no knock on him, but yeah, she's a superstar, and he's no longer in the game.
0: Do you remember when Anna Faris
2: talking about him the way we used to?
0: When Anna Faris was married to Chris Pratt.
1: That's a good one.
0: Anna Faris was...
2: That's a real good one,
0: like,
2: Rich.
0: Superstar comedian, actress, everyone loved, and I still think she's fantastic. Anna Faris. Chris Pratt was like her chubby, sort of funny, charming boyfriend.
2: Yo, dude, you want to know how we remember that specifically? We interviewed, here's a name drop, but we were interviewing Anna Faris, right? And at that time, she brought her, you know, doofy boyfriend with her. That doofy boyfriend was Chris Pratt.
0: Popularity switched. He got divorced.
2: Yeah. So we got a picture of Chris Pratt. But like at the time, we were like, yeah, what's up, man?
0: Yeah, sure. I remember I told you he's a big Seahawks fan.
2: What's up, man?
0: He's
2: nice
0: a big Seahawks
2: you.
0: Fan. And I go, oh, you ever think? I said to him, this is no joke. I said, you ever think you'll be popular enough to raise the flag in Seattle? He's like, man, that would be a dream of mine. He did it years later. And in my mind, I'm like, I wonder if he thought of me.
2: Rich made it happen. Rich made it happen. Like he wasn't a household name.
0: Oh, he was super successful.
2: Yeah, he was very successful at the time, but Anna Faris was the breadwinner, the more successful one at the time.
0: Way more successful than 99% of people.
2: That's what we thought.
0: But now, I mean, he's like Guardians of the Galaxy, megastar.
2: He's like a megastar level.
0: And he has abs.
2: Yeah. He's all fit and
0: all
2: everything.
0: Right. We're running late. I apologize. Ilo, let's go to you for an update, and we'll take some of your feedback on Herbert and Madison Beer. And of course, we go old school coming up.
3: How about this, fellas? The Chicago Cubs and Chicago White Sox clinched playoff spots within 2 minutes of each other today. 3:45 p.m. Central Time, White Sox won at Kansas City 9-1. 3:47 Central Time, 2 minutes later, Cubs over the Marlins 2-1. Pete Crow Armstrong stole second base in the first inning to become the seventh player in Major League history to join the 40-40 club. NFL Seahawks quarterback Sam Darnold told reporters today he is striving to play Sunday at Washington. Darnold did not play in last Sunday's win at Arizona after injuring his glute on opening night against New England. The NBA legendary Los Angeles Lakers public address announcer Lawrence Tanter passed away at the age of 76. Tanter was the classy and stylish in-arena voice of the Lakers for 43 years. And guys, listen to the generations of stars he chronicled.
4: At guard in his eighth season from Michigan State, number 32. Center, the captain, in his 18th season from UCLA, number 33, Kareem Abdul-Jabbar. Also at forward, in his 8th season from Indiana State, number 33, Larry Bird.
5: And the other guard is number 23 in the 7th year from North Carolina, Michael Jordan.
6: That center, number 34, 7-1, 10th year from LSU, Shaquille. Guard 6'6"
7: from Lower Merion High School, number 24, Kobe Bryant.
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0: That is beautiful. Thank you, Ilo. Great tribute there. Now we have more Covino and Rich next. We'll go old school, talk more NFL right here on Fox Sports Radio.
2: All right. 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
1: Pioneers first moved to this Colbert County community in 1813, earning its original name, Crossroads, because it was a major crossroads for stagecoaches. In 1830, the Methodist Church established LaGrange College, just a few miles southwest of the town. It was the very first college chartered in the entire state of Alabama. A few years previous, the most popular man in the community was a minister and businessman, Reverend William Lee, who was also the town's first postmaster. The town respected him so much, they decided to officially change the name of the town from Crossroads to Leeton, Alabama. Join us each day as we look back and learn how our area became what it is today with the Tennessee Valley 250.
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5: Here's your Fox Sports Shoals updated forecast. Partly cloudy skies with fog in spots tonight with lows around 62. Daytime highs approaching 85 with fog early tomorrow. Sunshine mixed with clouds at times. Lows dip down to about 58 tomorrow night, mainly clear skies. From the Weatherology Weather Center, I'm meteorologist Ray Miller. Right now, it's 80 degrees.
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0: Oh, don't! I'm not touching tonight's game, but I got other games. Yeah, maybe we do, but man, let me think about it. It's such a weak-ass game. Did you tell me to look at the clock?
24: Yep.
0: We're going to go. Son of a, I have something else to say.
25: Yeah. What we gonna do right here is go back. Back into time.
26: Throwing it back for a Thursday.
0: I'm not ready.
26: Old school when 50 hits. At 50 after, CNR give you the time capsule topic, and we reminisce together.
0: Yeah, we're going old school.
2: I don't care about what you have to say.
24: Yeah, Rich, it's 51 after. Forget you better get ready.
0: The clock is 50.
2: I don't play. What are you doing?
0: No one's sitting in their car at home saying,
2: Sam, hit the button. No one cares about what you.
0: All right, what do you have to say?
27: The traffic keeps moving, man.
0: No, because if, you know why, Sam, you did the right thing. But if Rich doesn't get this off his chest, he's not going to be able to focus.
24: All right. The floor is yours, Rich Davis.
27: I stepped on Rich a little bit.
0: It's okay. Isaac Lohenkron said that the Cubs and the White Sox clinched within minutes of each other. And I knew that it was rare. How many times in history do you think the Cubs and White Sox made the postseason in the same year?
24: Is this a Rich moment in sports history?
0: It's a rare thing. And I'm also
2: highly impressed at PCA's 40-40 this year. That's awesome.
0: Yeah.
2: When you think about how much that meant to us as kids with Jose Canseco and everything.
0: I'll make it quick so we could reminisce, but rare. Because I don't even care. When it's like early 1900s, I don't even feel like that's real baseball. It's like classic baseball. 1906, the White Sox beat the Cubs in the World Series. That's like old-timey time. So I won't even like, that's not current history, right?
2: Okay.
0: The 2020 season was that shortened, like every team made the playoffs except like two, it seems, right? So I don't even count 2020. So if you're not going to count the 2020 like tournament playoffs, and you're not going to count 1906 because it was like 120 something years ago, this is the second time ever then.
2: That's amazing. That is
0: 08, they 08, they both lost in the divisional round, and this year. Because I knew that not many times, says Ilo sips his espresso. I thought he was joking. He has a cup of espresso. Look at him.
24: It's like he's at a job interview.
0: I know. So anyway, there you go. I got off my chest.
2: That's totally worthy to interrupt the segment.
24: Yeah.
0: I mean, Chicago.
2: Here we go. That segment was brought to you by Rich's ADD, everybody.
24: Yo. Now, let's try this again. Look at the clock.
2: It's
24: now,
2: old school in 50. So get this.
0: Yep.
2: And by the way, that is a fun fact, Rich. That is really cool. Congrats to Chicago. But on this day in 1964, that's when you were born.
24: Cue the music up, Sammy.
2: Cue it up. It's one of my favorite songs. It's fall time. It's Halloween time. Yeah. It's Munsters time. The Munsters premiered on CBS. So, that being said, I have a few things I want to say. There's two types of people. Players and haters, like Rich loves to say, because Rich is a Swiftie.
0: Haters gonna hate, hate, hate. Players gonna play, play, play.
2: There's like Pepsi guys, there's Coca-Cola guys, there's Pearl Jam guys, there's Nirvana guys.
0: There's Keith Hernandez guys, there's Don Mattingly guys.
2: There's Munster guys, and there's Adams Family guys. And I gotta tell you, if you're an Adams Family guy, I don't like you as much. I'm a Munsters guy.
24: Oh, I thought Munsters was better too.
2: Yeah, man, I'm a way bigger Munsters fan.
0: That's because Aaron Judge looks like Herman Munster.
2: He does. That's why. So think about this: those creepy neighbors in your neighborhood growing up, the weirdest family, those creepy stories. You were scared to go on their lawn because I don't know, they killed somebody. Whatever rumor was going on, let us know.
24: The one house your parents told you to stay away from on your block.
2: Yeah,
0: we all had them. So we'll share some funny stories.
3: House is haunted.
0: Exactly. The best stories, of course, as we always do, Danny G hooks you up with some prize packs, some tailgating football prize packs. 877-99 on Fox in honor of the Munsters. Those creepy-ass neighbors and houses in your neighborhood that always made you feel weird.
2: And can you believe that Grandpa Munster's a politician now? I can't even believe that.
0: That's Ted Cruz, you idiot.
2: That's Ted Cruz?
0: Yeah.
2: I thought that was Grandpa Munster. Football season heating up. 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
13: 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Lows level off around 62, with fog and spots tonight under partly cloudy skies. Daytime highs approaching 85, with fog and spots early tomorrow, sunshine mixed with clouds at times. From the Weatherology Weather Center, I'm meteorologist Jennifer Wojcicki. Right now, 80.
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0: The Chicago Cubs and Chicago White Sox clinch playoff spots today within 2 minutes of each other at 3:45 Central. The White Sox won of Kansas City 9-1. 3:47 Central, the Cubs beat the Marlins 2-1. Back in the first inning, Pete Crow Armstrong stole second base to become the seventh player in Major League history to join the 40-40 club. The Texas Rangers defeated the New York Mets 3-1 to take the lead in the AL West by half a game over the Houston Astros. Paul Skenes recorded his 200th strikeout of the campaign in the Pittsburgh Pirates 2-1 victory over the St. Louis Cardinals. NFL Seattle Seahawks quarterback Sam Darnold told reporters today he is striving to play Sunday at Washington. He did not play in last Sunday's win at Arizona after injuring his glute on opening night against New England. I'm Isaac Lohenkron.
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19: 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Baker Mayfield is a double nickels, $55 million player. It's a dramatic turnaround. I remember a few years ago, Baker Mayfield was persona non grata in the NFL. Just a couple of weeks ago, Baker Mayfield cut off negotiations. He huffed and puffed and he had a hissy fit. And he started training camp. He said, hey, the previous offer was a disrespectful offer to Baker Mayfield. However, they figured it out. So as we mentioned here, Baker Mayfield allowed his agents to continue the negotiation. 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
28: Here's your Fox Sports Shoals updated forecast. Partly cloudy skies with fog in spots tonight with lows around 62. Daytime highs approaching 85. With fog early tomorrow, sunshine mixed with clouds at times. Lows dip down to about 58 tomorrow night, mainly clear skies. From the Weatherology Weather Center, I'm meteorologist Ray Miller. Currently 81.
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4: Well, I can tell you what we're going to talk about, because we talked a lot about the Munsters today on the anniversary, old school and 50 hits. Matchups that we never got in fighting and football, matchups we never got. Like, I don't think we ever saw Pedro versus Barry Bonds. Like, matchups that you wish you got. And I'll tell you why. Because we're actually getting one that we were waiting for, like, 10 years for. We're getting Tyson Fury, Anthony Joshua. It's official. December 11th. So we're actually getting that. But what are the ones we never got? We'll discuss on Overpromised. Plus, fake outrage in sports. Tom Brady is the victim of some fake outrage. And Dickie Doo's dope picks. We'll do it on Overpromised, brand new episode in 9 minutes, episode 156. And we're streaming live at Covino and Rich FSR on YouTube.
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4: So that means we've been full-time drive time for 4 straight years here on Fox Sports Radio. We started over 5 years ago here with weekends and everything, but 4 years. That's incredible. So thank you guys. We'll celebrate tomorrow.
6: You're graduating.
4: I know.
6: Freshman to senior.
4: I can't believe it, guys. Thank you. So
5: more like from caterpillar room to kindergarten.
4: You know what? We'll bring some cake. We'll have some fun. It'll be a Friday party.
6: Doesn't Rich owe us lunch?
4: Yeah, and Rich owes us Dickie's Wild Wings.
3: What are we doing tomorrow? Yeah, good
4: Dickie's Wild Wings tomorrow.
15: Okay.
6: Yes.
15: I got something for you guys. I have a bet for tonight. But first, I want to let you know that George Kittle has spoke out. The Juice. Kyle Juszczyk, who got, you know, fined for pretending to drink juice and they thought it was beer. Listen to Kittle earlier today.
16: Opening statement.
29: Is it about Juice and his?
16: I think we're going to sign a petition. Juice's new nickname is Beer now. So that's his new thing.
15: So beer now check. 49er fans will now be cheering Beer probably every time he gets a catch instead of Juice. So 49ers are going to annihilate the Cardinals this Sunday. But as far as tonight goes.
6: You hope.
15: As far as tonight goes, I crafted a little bet that I'm not going to throw a lot on, but I'll walk you through it and let me know what you think. All right. I don't think it's going to be a high scoring affair. Can we agree with that?
4: Okay. Yeah. I mean, I would guess that.
5: Unless Penix reaches back to his college days.
4: There's always surprises.
5: All right. And
15: so again, I don't have big instincts on this stinker of a game tonight, but what I do know is I think that the Packers are still the better team, even though I don't think the Packers are the team that they were. You know, within
4: maybe
15: the last
4: it's just a
15: years.
4: Weak ass game on paper. Maybe we get a really exciting game. I'm hoping for just
3: man, that was a really exciting game.
15: I love your optimism.
4: Right?
15: I think the Green Bay Packers. See, I'm so torn here. They're 4.5 point favorites. If you buy 2 points, follow me. If you buy 2 points, you can get the Packers -2.5. So you just need the Packers to win by a field goal. So buy 2 points. This is all DraftKings code. See our show. Buy 2 points, and then I'm teasing down the over under quite a bit. And I'm going to go over 33.5, which I'm still not confident with that, but I'm going to roll with it. So over 33.5, and Packers minus 2.5. And believe it or not, $10 wins 20. It's a, you know, you bet 100, win 100. You know, it's a,
5: and by the way,
15: you
5: Rich
15: bet 100, you win your 100 back.
5: I keep track of Rich's bets throughout the season. He's only lost one so far.
4: You know what people are saying? They don't know who's hotter, Madison Beer or Rich Davis.
15: They've said that.
4: He's on fire. Right?
5: No, but nobody's ever said
4: everybody's
5: that.
4: Everybody's saying
15: I'm not going to do it. You know, let's look at it right now. Place trade, place bet $25 for a $46 payout. Yeah, minus a couple bucks for fun. Packers minus 2.5, over 33.5. I'll lock that in. Let's do it.
19: Lock it in.
15: Tonight. And we'll see you guys back here tomorrow. Enjoy Overpromise.
4: We'll discuss it and we'll celebrate our 4-year anniversary.
15: Perfect.
4: It'll be a party.
15: And some more fun picks on Overpromise. So hang tight. That's next right here on FSR and our YouTube page. Until then, arrivederci, baby.
19: See you in the Overpromise land.
15: Goodbye.
19: All right, let's go.
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13: 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Shanahan, offensive coordinator at 28. 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
21: Here's your Fox Sports Shoals updated forecast. Lows level off around 62, with fog and spots tonight under partly cloudy skies. Daytime highs approaching 85, with fog and spots early tomorrow, sunshine mixed with clouds at times. From the Weatherology Weather Center, I'm meteorologist Jennifer Wojcicki. Right now, 81.
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7: And here's what you need to know.
22: Hey. Today, the Chicago Cubs and Chicago White Sox clinch playoff spots within 2 minutes of each other. At 3:45 Central, the White Sox won at Kansas City 9-1. 2 minutes later at 3:47 Central, the Cubs beat the Marlins 2-1. In the first inning of that game, Pete Crow Armstrong stole second base to become the seventh player in Major League history to join the 40-40 club. NFL Green Bay Packers defensive lineman Javon Hargrave has cleared concussion protocol and is active for tonight's game against the Atlanta Falcons. Seahawks quarterback Sam Darnold told reporters today he is striving to play on Sunday at Washington after not playing in last Sunday's win at Arizona when he injured his glute on opening night against New England. Finally, basketball Hall of Famer and two-time NBA MVP Bob Pettit has passed away at the age of 93. I'm Isaac Lohenkron.
7: One guy is happily divorced. One guy is happily married. One guy gets called daddy by his three beautiful daughters. 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